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15: Cloudy skies and a few showers for Wellington, then fine. We've got strong southerly winds, 5 overnight. Tomorrow fine and sunny with southwesters and 13 degrees.
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15: In this update, author Nikki Hager's new book takes aim at the Taxpayers Union and founder Jordan Williams, alleging the group has fronted campaigns for the hard right. Williams rejects the claims and says he's tempted to sue Hager.
16: The book's primary objective is to derail me, to derail David, and to derail the Taxpayers Union. And we have the most important work over the next 5 or 6 weeks.
15: He's referring to co-founder David Farah. MPs have been given another reminder that leaking confidential documents is a serious matter after details of a fire and emergency inquiry ended up with the Post. The Privileges Committee couldn't find the source of the leak and says digging further into how the newspaper got the document isn't worth the time. US President Donald Trump says oil prices could fall below levels seen before the war if more countries join the US in economically isolating Iran. He's spoken at the UN General Assembly.
17: The terrorist regime is behaving badly, not because they are strong and confident, but because they are weak and desperate.
15: And the Greens say New Zealand's becoming an AI guinea pig after figures showed government agencies have budgeted $41 million on AI for this financial year. Green MP Francisco Hernandez.
18: A lot of them is going into these models that are kind of experimental or new or haven't seen a level of mass deployment.
19: Alex Warren.
20: And throwbacks.
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0: It just sounds so dreamy and picturesque. Like, you just want to bring your own personal photographer with you if you win this trip. It is a 10-day adventure to Morocco, all thanks to Intrepid Travel, and it's specifically their 10-day Morocco Highlights small group tour. Two of you get to go. You get return flights from Auckland to Morocco. Jasmine, where is the most exotic place you've been?
3: I would say Tenerife, but I reckon Morocco would most definitely top that.
0: 100%. Is there anything in particular that you'd want to do whilst you were there?
3: Everything. It's my best friend's 40th, so I'd surprise her and take her. So honestly, anything, being able to do anything over there with her would be amazing.
0: Oh my God, get out. You've got to go to the markets then, and you've got to do a proper celebration.
3: Yeah.
0: You and your bestie are officially in the draw. There's another chance, and that's coming after 2 o'clock today. 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Lunchtime game is next. It's Somba. My body isn't ready. ZM.

0: She's officially a record breaker. Ella Langley, Choosing Texas, sitting 23 weeks number one on the Billboard Hot 100, beating Mariah Carey, finally.
1: 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Let's play this game. Do you remember?
0: This is where I play you a snippet of a song. You've got to tell me what it's called, who it's by, and when it came out. So good luck with this one. No, it's not the same as it was. Might be a little bit tricky for you. 0800 dials it in. When did it come out? What is it called and who is it by? I'll chat to you after Alex Warren. This is Rescuer. ZM.
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1: 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Let's play this game. Do you remember?
0: This is where I play you a snippet of a song. You've got to tell me what it's called, who is it by, and when did it come out? Alex, I'm going to leave this up to you. Tell me all those details, gal.
2: Harry Styles, As It Was, 2022, baby.
0: You nailed it. I was going to trick you and ask you what the album is that it's off, but I'm not going to do that, okay? Just in case. Unless you want to tell me.
2: No, I will leave that knowledge up to you.

0: Harry Styles, As It Was, came out in 2022. ZM, you've got Georgia with you. There has been the most beautiful tribute that Niall Horan has done at his latest show. I'm going to play it for you next.
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The title track from a brand new song. It is Miley, Bass Persuades on ZM. You've got Georgia with you. This is actually such a touching tribute and such a special way for Niall Horan to have tributed Liam Payne. So essentially, Niall's on tour, and in one of his songs, which is completely dedicated, I think written about Liam Payne, called End of an Era, he uses his voice.

0: And you can actually see Niall Horan stepping back and it goes dark on stage and then he starts crying.
1: We thought something might happen, but never anything like this.
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0: Oh, the crowd is crying. It's completely black on stage and just hearing Liam Payne's voice would have been so special for the entire crowd at that Niall Horan concert. Oh, my goodness. This is Ray on ZM.

0: New Frankie Venter and Just Quietly. It's giving a little bit of Billie Eilish. I'm into that. It's duet vibes. That's called Say It. New music on ZM. Georgia with you. We have an exciting announcement next. Very, very exciting. No one else is leaving. Nothing like that. This is actually beneficial for you. Okay, details next.
1: Got any trips booked? Nah, let's change that. ZM's World Tour is taking you from little old New Zealand all the way to Morocco.
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The Days, Notion Remix by Crystal on Sitting with Georgia. Oh my gosh, I love nothing more than a board game, and especially when it's got something to do with our very own Aotearoa. And Monopoly has done it. They have created a new New Zealand board, and it's got refreshed locations. So it's all the locations that you know and love. And you know what? I've seen some of these locations on the board because this has just literally been announced. Tongariro Crossing, which people travel to Aotearoa to go to. Bluff, because of the famous Bluff oysters. Cathedral Cove's on there. Kaikoura. Hobbiton. I'm surprised that wasn't on earlier, eh? 90 Mile Beach. These are all a part of Monopoly New Zealand edition that has been completely refreshed with help from you, ZM listeners, who nominated your favourite locations earlier on this year. This might be sparking a memory. You might be like, hang on a second. I said that 90 Mile Beach should be on there. And it is. It's an all-new game board shaped by Kiwis, for Kiwis, celebrating the destinations and experiences that we love the most across the country. And hopefully that means tourism in those places goes through the roof. It's Jamie Miller, Baby Doll on ZM. This-

Hamilton, two shows, Spark Arena. All the details, ZM has them at ZM Online. Oh my gosh, you are freaking out about this new Monopoly. It's so cool. It's a new New Zealand version. And essentially, you got to choose the places that have featured on this new version. So as I said before, Tongariro Crossing, Bluff, Cathedral Cove, Kaikoura, Hobbiton, 90 Mile Beach are just some of the locations on this new New Zealand Monopoly board. And you know what? You have a chance to actually get your hands on one of these new boards. ZM Online on the gram. Go there now, comment, and you could be winning one of six new New Zealand Monopoly boards. This is so cool. And the fact that you could win something you were a part of, even better, right? It's Adela on ZM.

0: Kehlani with Folded on Zedim. You've got Georgia with you in half an hour. Your next chance to get in the draw for Zedim's World Tour to Morocco when you hear the activator 0800 dial Zedim. She's given us a new single on Friday, literally 2 days' time. Normally not one to give us a single unless it's attached to an album. Is this a new album? Is this an album we already have? Her name is Taylor Swift. We're going to break it down next.
1: You know that feeling. 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

Simon Powell with those Wednesday Arvo vibes. It's Loser on ZM. You've got Georgia with you. Okay, Swifties. I bet you didn't expect this morning's announcement to come out of the blue like it did. Taylor Swift had a countdown on her website yesterday. The countdown led to her announcing a brand new single. So she started changing a bunch of the letters in her bio, etc., from O's to zeros. It now says, "And baby, that's show business for you," which makes me think this new single is going to be a rap on her entire Life of a Showgirl album. It's called Patient Zero and it arrives on Friday. It's way less showgirly, the photos that go along with this. So I think she's saying goodbye to this era. It's the fate of Ophelia. ZM.

0: Good Neighbours with Home on ZM. Georgia with you for another hour. Bree and Clint join us with Tradie versus Lady from 3 o'clock. Then have more chances to get in the draw for our ZM's World Tour to Morocco. Your next chance, however, is next. 0800-ZM when you hear the activator.
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2: Morocco Edition.
0: Oh, how beautiful and exotic would a trip to Morocco be? Just think about it. The beautiful colours and everything. There is an entire city that is like blue that everyone keeps talking about. You could be there. And Julia, you're in the draw.
3: Oh my God, thank you so much.
0: Now, Jules, who would you take with you?
4: I'd probably have to take my husband.
0: I love how people say this. Oh, I have to take them, you know.
4: Yeah, it's all right. We'll leave the kids at home.
0: Yeah, see, that will be so lush. Okay, anything about Morocco that you've seen before that you're like, oh, must do?
4: Oh, just the markets and everything, eh? Just trying to get my husband overseas, really.
0: Has he been before overseas?
4: He's been to a couple of places, but he's not a big traveller, so I'm the main one that's like, come on, let's go.
0: Oh, well, this has got to be a trip of a lifetime that he would absolutely love. Well, you both are officially in the draw for return flights from Auckland to Morocco and two spots on Intrepid Travel's 10-day Morocco Highlights small group tour. Your next activator, Brian Clint, have it 4 o'clock this afternoon. This is Alex Warren. It's Passenger ZM.

0: about to do her own charity festival. Oh, I think it will be tomorrow our time, actually. It's Pink Pony Club on Zeddy with Georgia and Bree from Brinklin. What's up?
1: What's up, G?
0: Now, how are we feeling? We're 2 days out from not only me leaving, but you doing a half marathon.
1: Yeah, I mean, what a tribute to you, can I say. And you're welcome, by the way, to put our bodies on the line to send you off in style.
0: No, no, no. It started with a dumb idea because Benny Blanco did something and you guys were like, oh, we could do that, actually.
1: Honestly, I'm going back and forth. It's really, I think, to be honest, Georgia, for me, I'm not fit. I'm not a runner. So it's really going to come down to my mental capacity and how strong mentally I am, I think, to get me over the line.
0: And do you know what's going to help with that? The encouragement from you, as in you, ZM Powers, because
1: you know what I'd actually rather? You know what I'd actually rather?
0: What?
1: You know what actually helps me more?
0: What?
1: I don't want encouragement.
0: You want, oh, boo you, Bree.
1: I want people to message me and go, you can't do it. You can't do it. You're lazy. You're not athletic. Like, just say all the things
0: that you'd never want to actually say to someone normally.
1: So I can pull those thoughts out in my mind because I feel like that's going to drive me more.
0: Oh, my God, should I wear a T-shirt that says, you guys suck. You're not going to complete
1: it. You suck. Yeah.
0: Oh, my God. Maybe I'll do that. I'll just
1: be
0: a heckler.
1: I don't believe in you.
0: Oh, see that?
1: You look terrible running, like stuff like that.
0: Why do you run like that? Why are your legs flailing?
1: Yeah. You're never going to make it. Like stuff like that. I feel like that will actually drive me more.
0: Yeah, because it will prove a point to be like, stuff you, I did it.
1: Yeah, I want to do it in spite of all the people that think I can't, you know?
0: Oh, even just looking in your eyes when you say that, I'm like, yes, stuff you if anyone says that, but also no one wants to, so it's going to be a hard thing to text in, but do it. You can get in early if you want, 9696.
1: People have been so supportive, but no.
0: Don't
1: be. Enough of that. Enough.
0: You know what? I don't reckon you're going to complete it, eh? Flesh, Vaughn
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3: like...
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Kiwiatas from XLA, it's Crybaby on Zed In with Georgia. Speaking of Kiwi, we have some words added to the Oxford English Dictionary, and it's so funny. I love when slang words get added, and you're kind of like, either they should be in ages ago, or why? Like, why do we bother? The first one, which I know is going to have people be like, yeah. Others might be like, why? It's also two words. Crate Day has been added. And same with hospo. I guess it's because that's what we say, right? Like, oh, that's like, I worked in hospo one time, you know, like when I was working my hospo job. Streety, that kind of makes sense. Fuckapapa, that's a good word to be in there. Surprising that wasn't already. But it's this one. And I use this a lot when I'm being a little bit clumsy. Unco. Oh, that's so good. Obviously, uncoordinated, it's short for, but unco being officially added to the New Zealand English Words Oxford Dictionary. So good. Seeing a Spyro's in it.

0: Charcuterie Boys have given us a new one to learn just in time for summer. It's called All Day. Wrapping up my part on ZM today. It's been an absolute pleasure hanging out for our last Wednesday ever. That's so crazy to say. We've got a couple more days still to hang out. Don't you worry about that. Brent Clint's are up next. They've got Tradie versus Lady kicking off the show, and they have your next chance to get in the draw for our ZM's World Tour. Morocco, baby.
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19: In this update, Nicola Willis is expressing concern with revelations of yet another cost blowout around a failed MB project. The sunk cost for the biometrics IT project has reached $50 million. Around 10 homes have been evacuated as a precaution after a 5-hectare vegetation fire in Northland's Te Kau on Far North Road. Residents are expected to return home later today. Four males, including a 17-year-old, are facing a raft of charges after an aggravated burglary in Northland's Kaikohe left an elderly man and a dog seriously injured earlier this month. The Armed Defender Squad arrested the group yesterday morning. Police are increasing numbers in and around Hastings as gang members arrive for a tangi. A timeline's yet to be confirmed, but police are expecting more gang members in the wider Hawke's Bay area over the coming days. A rare moment in Parliament. All parties back a bill guaranteeing mums 3 days postnatal care. That's news.
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22: Yep.
21: Because we run, baby. We run.
22: Yeah, we're runners now.
21: Yep.
22: We've joined the club. Maddie McLean. We'll leave Maddie McLean in our dust.
21: What are the famous radio DJs known for their running? Just Maddie McLean. Is that it? Surely. God, there's a real
22: surely one of the boys at The Rock runs.
21: Runs to the beer fridge.
22: Who would it be? Jay or Jay?
21: No way.
22: You don't reckon?
21: No, I love Jay. He's not a runner. Man's built like a fridge.
22: I think he's built like a runner. He's kind of built like me, and I'm about to run a half marathon on Friday.
21: Our half marathon kicks off on Friday in Auckland's Victoria Park. You're welcome to come down for a laugh. It's at 3 o'clock. For a laugh, yeah. What, do you think they're going to come down for some expert running tips?
22: No, they might come down to support us.
21: Oh, yeah, no. Well, each time we pass you, you go, well done, you're doing the best. Wow, you're so good. Then as soon as we're out of earshot, you laugh again.
22: No, I'm asking people, I've changed my tack now. I'm asking people to tell me that I can't do it.
21: Oh, you want negative reinforcement?
22: Yes, I sure do. I think that's going to drive me more at this point.
21: Yeah, well, you can't do it, stupid egg.
22: Oh, look, I'll show you.
21: You want negative reinforcement. My wife watched that video of us doing the practice lap.
22: Yeah.
21: Which is on our Instagram at the moment. She watched it last night and she said, you both look like elderly people.
22: Well, that's how you have to run when you're running that slow.
21: She wouldn't know. She's not a marathon runner
22: like
21: us.
22: She's not a runner.
21: Yeah. Okay, into the show. World Tour is back. We've got an activator for you coming up at 4 o'clock. There's a free trip to Morocco up for grabs.
22: There sure is. Right now, though, tradie versus lady. The tradies, they are just winning every game in sight at the moment.
21: Yeah.
22: If you feel like you've got a win in you for the tradies or the ladies, you can call us now, 0800 dials at M.
21: If the tradies win again today, they're up by 10.
22: Which is a huge lead.
21: Massive. We'll play next, ZM. No.

0: Harry Styles and American Girls on ZM with Bree and Clint.
1: This is the main event.
2: Trady versus Lady.
3: Here we go. The tradies looking to make their lead into a 10.1. They're on 83. The ladies on 74.
0: The ladies will do their best to stop them. Our lady is in Whangarei. She's 34 and she makes a killer lemon meringue pie. Welcome to the show, Ayla.
3: Hi, Ayla.
0: What's the secret to a killer lemon meringue pie, Ayla?
4: The meringue and lemon mixture, I reckon.
3: How many lemons are you putting in the lemon meringue pie?
4: Well, it depends on the size of a lemon, but usually 4 to 6.
0: Oh, yeah. Stiff peaks, is that a thing you need for lemon meringue pie?
4: Sorry, what was that?
0: Stiff peaks.
4: Oh, yes, yeah, you definitely want a stiff peak.
0: Yeah, right. I knew what I was talking about.
3: Are we still talking about lemon meringue pies?
0: He looked at me like I said something dirty. You're taking on our tradie from Christchurch. They are 46. He is proud of his daughter and he wants to give her a shout out. That's sweet. Welcome to the show, Richard.
3: Hi, Richard.
5: Hey, guys. What's
3: your daughter's name and what's she done?
5: Her name's Isabel, and Case Brook and the media just put on their Alice in Wonderland show last week, and she was Alice. She had so many lines to remember, and yeah, she smashed it. I'm really proud of her.
3: She got the main part. She's got that main character energy.
5: Yeah, exactly.
0: Oh, shout out to Isabel.
3: Isabel.
5: Yeah, that's right,
0: If you win it, does she get the $50, Richard?
5: Yeah, I said she does. Yeah.
0: Okay.
3: Good on you, Richard.
5: Right beside me. She's rooting for me right now.
0: That's a good deal. All right, but you've got to go through Ayla first, and she needs a lot of lemons. So, buzzers are lady and tradie. First to three gets the win. Good luck, guys.
3: Here we go. Question number one. The new Heart of the Beast stars Brad Pitt and what type of animal?
4: Lady.
3: Yes, Ayla.
4: A dog.
3: It is a dog. Any clue on what type, what breed?
4: German Shepherd?
3: Yes, it is a German Shepherd. Well done. You only get 1 point, though. Question number two. What does the musical term forte mean?
0: I didn't know this one either.
3: If you think...
0: Yeah, Richard?
3: Yes, Richard.
5: You mean
0: fast? No.
3: It was worth a shot, Richard. Ayla, you want to have a wild guess? Loud or strong, which makes sense when someone says, oh, it's not really my forte. It's not really my strong point.
0: Oh, okay, I get it.
3: So it kind of makes sense.
0: Yeah.
3: We move on to question three. No points there. Tell me, buzz in when you can tell me who sings this.
6: So they say, dance for me, dance for me, dance for me, oh, oh. I never see anybody.
3: Oh, I say Richard.
0: Richard just got in there.
5: Tones and I?
0: Tones and I is correct.
3: Was that Isabella in the clutch there, Richard?
5: Yeah, exactly. Oh. Isabella's like, yeah, did a great job.
3: Good on you, Izzy. Well done helping out Dad. Question number four. What is the chemical symbol for oxygen?
5: Lady.
3: Yes, Richard.
4: Lady.
0: Richard.
5: O.
3: It is O. Well done. Two to the tradies, one to the ladies. Question number five. In a game of tennis, what is a score of zero called?
4: Lady.
3: I'm going to say Ayla just.
4: Zero love.
0: Love, yep.
3: Love is right. We move on to question six for the tie break. Which Formula One team does the very handsome Charles Leclerc drive for?
0: Charles Leclerc. Charles Leclerc.
3: Charles Leclerc.
0: Brady. Richard.
5: Is it? I'm just taking a guess. Mercedes?
0: No, not
3: Worth
0: Mercedes.
3: A guess, Worth Richard. A guess. Ayla, do you want a guess?
4: Audi?
0: No, not Audi.
3: Hey, not a bad guess. Ferrari is what we were looking for. We move on to question seven. This is still for the win. How many strings does a standard violin have?
5: Brady.
3: Yes, Richard.
4: Brady.
5: Four.
3: He's got it. Can I just commend everyone on a very honest game of Tradie versus Lady, a great game.
0: Yeah, often when there's a lot of time between answers, we think there's a high probability they were being Googled.
3: But
0: every time you guys took a long time, You got it wrong, so we know there was no Googling.
3: And we appreciate that.
7: Yeah, no worries. Thanks so much, guys.
3: No worries.
7: I think that lemon meringue pie sounds delicious right now as well.
0: Doesn't it, Jess?
3: Well, if you give Ayla $50, she'll make you one.
0: Thanks, guys. Brian Clint. Here's Olivia Rodrigo. New York City.

0: But a former Tottenham player by the name of Andros Townsend, he used to play in like the English Premier League.
1: Oh, yeah.
0: Very good footballer, very good footballer. They say at one point he was worth $50 million.
1: Wow.
0: Like he was very, very good.
1: Yeah.
0: He's at the back end of his career. He's 35 and he plays currently.
1: Oh, he's ancient.
0: No, well, he is. He's at the back end.
1: I know, but.
0: Back end of his career, his football career. And he plays for a Thai team.
1: Okay.
0: Called PT Prachop.
1: Mm-hmm.
0: And they've signed him on to play in the summer league over there. And there's a story about him being run over by this guy on a machine that was like pressing down the pitch during warm up. So it's like a steamroller. Think of it like a mini steamroller.
1: Yeah.
0: And
1: Not that many. Not like a full roadwork steamroller.
0: But like a decent sized one.
1: Yeah.
0: And the players are on the field warming up and the guy driving the steamroller hasn't seen Andros and he's run over him. His whole leg has gone under the roller.
1: I'm not laughing at the guy getting run over, okay? I'm laughing at the situation and how panicked the person who did the running over
0: the must guy have freaked been. Out and like, kind of jumped off the machine and kind of pulled it off of him so that his hips didn't go under.
1: So that he didn't have to roll it back off him. It was actually very smart from him because at first I was like, why are you out of the steamroller? But actually, he either rolls back over the leg that he's run over or
0: he bails and kind of pulls it to the side.
1: No, the other option is you keep going forward and he runs over the rest of the guy.
0: Yeah, which would be a disaster. So it kind of ran over his foot, his ankle, and a bit of his knee, and then kind of
1: Why are they steamrolling? Why are they steamrolling the pitch while the players are on there? That seems like a health and safety issue.
0: Well, it definitely, I don't think, will happen again.
1: I've been to Thailand, actually. Health and safety is not high on the list of priorities, you know? You know?
0: Yeah, well, it wasn't in this case.
1: No.
0: Imagine being the guy on the steamroller.
1: Yeah.
0: And they come out and they're like, do you know how much money we paid for him to play?
1: Oh, my God. It's like he's reversed.
0: This club?
1: It's worse than reversing into one of the star players' Maseratis. Because
0: you'd rather that.
1: You can panel beat those.
0: Yeah.
1: Those are insured.
0: You can't panel beat this guy's ankle. Anyway, he managed to avoid any injury, which is crazy when you see the video.
1: Yeah.
0: Because he fully runs over him. And the team won the game.
1: What's the most expensive thing you've ever run over?
0: I ran into my auntie's car in the driveway once. That was pretty expensive.
1: Mm-hmm.
0: Yeah.
1: Hitting cars is always up there. I remember getting hit by a guy, my car.
0: Mm-hmm.
1: He reversed quite quickly and he was in a brand new Audi and he hit me. It was 100% his fault and he got out and he was fine. And straight away he was like, my fault, my bad, my bad, my bad. I was like, look at my Honda Accord. Look what you've done. And he goes, my bad, my bad, my bad.
0: My Honda Accord's never going to be the same.
1: I said to him, tell me you've got insurance because this is on you, buddy. And he goes, I don't have insurance.
0: What? Who's driving a brand new Audi and they don't have insurance?
1: But the reason I don't have insurance is because I don't need it. Like I don't have crashes very often. And I've figured out that if I do have a crash, it's cheaper for me to just pay for it than to pay for insurance my whole life. Yeah, crazy, eh?
0: That's the craziest thing I've ever heard.
1: I was like, so you're going to pay for it? He's like, I'm going to pay for it.
0: He goes, calm down,
1: man. In fact, take your car to my European panel beater and I'll just sort it out.
0: Yeah.
1: I was like, well, good.
0: It'll take a while for them to get the Honda Accord parts in, but should be fine. A friend of mine, I remember, hid her keys under another friend of ours' car wheel.
1: Yeah.
0: Like put them on the wheel, and then they went out for a night out, and people didn't communicate that, and then the other friend ended up running over the keys. Completely destroyed them.
1: Those car fobs are really expensive these days, too.
0: You're telling me.
1: We want to know the most expensive thing you ran over, be it another car.
0: Yeah.
1: Part of somebody's house.
0: Phone.
1: Dog.
0: Oh.
1: Horse.
0: A horse.
1: Horse.
0: Oh, God, I hope you're not running over a horse.
1: Horses aren't
0: in
1: cheap.
0: The Honda Accord. It'll destroy it.
1: 0800 dials it in, or you can text it to 9696. Share it with us. the most expensive thing you've

0: Stella Lefty in Boston on ZM with Bri and Clint.
1: We're asking you what's the most expensive thing that you've run over after a guy over in Thailand nearly ran over a $50 million football player.
0: No, he did run him over.
1: Oh, no, he did. Yeah, sorry, he ran him straight over. Yeah. Well, his leg anyway.
0: With the pitch roller.
1: It was a mini steamroller.
0: Not funny, though, is it?
1: It's serious.
0: Yeah. Phoenix is here. Hi, Phoenix.
1: Hi, Phoenix.
2: Hi.
0: What's the most expensive thing you've run over, Phoenix?
2: Well, I want to preface by saying I didn't mean to do it.
0: Okay.
1: Okay.
0: Neither did the guy on the steamroller.
1: Yeah,
0: it's okay.
1: It still happened.
2: I went out on a cheeky, you know, kind of drive around town date, and I was so excited, and I just put my car in reverse, and I just didn't care about anything. And I heard a little thud, and I thought, oh well. Then my date walked up to me, and he said, "Hey, you just reversed into me." And I was like, "Oh."
0: You hit the guy. You hit the guy you were dating.
2: Yeah.
1: Had you met him before?
2: Yeah. I worked with him, but
1: okay.
2: It was our first date, and it was a really good. And he kind of limped up and was like, "Hey, I just want to let you know that, like, you've run me over." And I was like,
1: talk about bad first date.
0: You're like, "Now you hit on me." No, you hit me with your car. Yeah, yeah.
1: Holy smokes. Phoenix, did you get a second date?
2: Yeah, I did. I convinced him to not tell anybody, and I was like, "Oh, you can stay. You can just stay with me, and I'll look after you, because please don't."
0: What'd you do for the second date? Tie him to the train tracks?
2: I can't even remember, but I don't think, I just couldn't live it down. Like, every argument was just like, "Hey, remember
0: he
2: when
0: had
2: you
0: the upper hand.
1: He just always, he just couldn't get over the fact that you'd run him over."
2: He was like a good size. Like, if it had been someone smaller, yeah, it would do damage. But, like, thankfully,
0: he could take it.
2: Fine.
0: Yeah, yeah, yeah.
2: And, like,
0: yeah,
2: it was a good thing to be like, "Oh, well, I survived." And he actually told me, he was like, "Hey, you're actually not the first person to run me over.
1: What?"
2: So, like, it's fine. And I was like, "Oh, okay." Like,
0: Phoenix, I like you. You're fun.
1: You're unpredictable, is what I would say.
0: I mean, I don't want to be around you when you're driving, but you are fun.
2: Oh,
0: okay?
2: Thank you.
1: Yeah. Hey, can you pick Clint up from the airport?
0: Will's here. Hi, Will.
1: Hi, Will.
3: Hey, how's it going?
0: We're good.
1: Thanks, Will.
0: What's the most expensive thing you ran over, Will?
3: Not as expensive as Phoenix, but I was more of a take out the rest of the house or the corner of the house.
0: You took out the whole corner of the house?
3: Yeah, I was learning how to drive a manual and pickup van, and we could drive around our property, around our house.
0: Yeah.
1: Yep.
3: And I was just going around one corner, slammed it into second and floored it, and just went straight into the corner of the house.
1: God, you took the corner a bit tight.
0: Yeah, Max Verstappen over here. Wait, you were learning to drive a manual by driving around the house?
3: Yeah, because we on the farm, we can go right around our property, and then...
1: I relate to this on such a deep level. Well,
0: you're on a farm. Go literally anywhere. Go into a field.
1: but Mum had to keep an eye on you, Will, didn't she?
3: Oh, yeah, she's when, like, they found me.
1: Yeah. She's like, "Don't go too far from the house." Will drives into the house.
0: Do you know how much it costs to fix, Will? Do you have any idea?
3: No, not at the time. I didn't.
0: No, your problem, mate. Not your house.
1: Far out. And can you drive a manual now, Will?
3: Oh, perfect. Full license now.
1: Yeah, good on you, Will.
0: Will should go on a date with Phoenix.
1: Yeah, so she doesn't have to drive ever again.
0: We asked you what's the most expensive thing you ran over. Someone said, "My dad ran over our $2,500 dog."
1: Oh, didn't die.
0: It sounds like it. He doesn't say.
1: It doesn't say. Yeah.
0: Yeah.
1: Someone said, "I ran over our pet lamb twice. He stopped chasing the car after that. He was fine, though." Oh, well, that's a nice story.
0: Twice. He learned his lesson the second time.
1: Yeah.
0: "My ex ran over my foot with a ride-on lawnmower." Ooh.
1: Ooh. What?
0: "I ran over my daughter's iPad that she needed for school. It was in her backpack."
1: Ooh.
0: 20 years ago in my boy racer phase, I ran over a flax bush and it cost me my license for 6 months and $6,000 worth of damage to my brand new car.
1: No.
0: Ooh.
1: What about this? Back in the day, my mum got a new release video from Blockbuster. How much were they? $8?
0: Overnight, yeah.
1: Was it an $8 overnighter?
0: Yeah.
1: Then accidentally left it on the top of her car, drove off, it fell off and crunched to bits. I wonder how much you would have paid to replace it.
0: To replace a new release?
1: Yeah.
0: Heaps, I reckon.
1: A lot.
0: Yeah. I was scootering to work and I got hit by an Audi. Does that count? Obviously, it was his fault as I was in the bike lane and he pulled out of a very long driveway without looking and hit me. But my ass and shoulders dented his bonnet, broke his windshield, and my knee or foot dented his roof.
1: Oh my
0: God. The scooter destroyed his bumper. Thousands of dollars of damage. I got up, made a joke about being a bouncer because that's my weekend job, left, got a coffee, and went to work.
1: That person is the most nonchalant person, gets hit by a car.
0: It's all good. Oh, well. All good. I'm a bouncer. Get it?
1: What about this? I ran over a lady's leg. She was getting out of a taxi on K Road. She was a bodybuilder and she aggressively got out of the taxi really fast and she didn't see what was coming. And I literally took her leg off. Well, I broke it. She was in the wrong.
0: Wow.
1: What the hell is that text? I literally took her leg off. Well, actually, I broke it. She was in the wrong.
0: And I drove off and said, you'll have to build a different part of your body now.
1: That's great.
0: Thanks, guys. Next, this is good, okay? We're running a half marathon on Friday. I have found the key to recovery for us, Bree. Because you're only focusing on the marathon. We've got to talk about the day after.
1: Okay? Drinking?
0: Not drinking. Mm. And this thing that is the key to our recovery.
1: Yeah.
0: You're not going to like it.
1: Oh.
0: Okay, we'll talk about it next. Fleshborn
4: 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I'm doing gifts to... 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

0: Coterie and Lay Your Head on ZM with Brian Clint. This Friday, we are running a half marathon with no training. Don't try and stop us, it's too late.
1: God, that's all we talk about these days. God, it really takes over, doesn't it?
0: It's what runners do.
1: That's all they talk about.
0: Yeah, it's what runners do. It's what CrossFitters do. Anybody.
1: It's what high rockers do.
0: Anybody who's on a fit, it's all golf players do. You know?
1: Yeah.
0: Once you get into a fitness thing, it becomes your whole personality. And it is ours until the end
1: completely.
0: Of the week. And maybe a little further, because I don't know about you. Actually, I do know about you. But me, personally, I'm less worried about running the half marathon than I am about the recovery.
1: Oh, no, I'm worried equally about both.
0: I'm terrified of the day and days afterwards. And the stiffness and the pain that will come.
1: Days? What about weeks?
0: I put up on my Instagram today asking for advice on recovery, okay? Because I was like, should we be doing sauna? Should we be doing ice bath? No. Overwhelmingly, the thing that has come through that we need to do to recover from this race is probably the thing you want to do the least, Bree.
1: Oh, what? Go for a run?
0: Let's go for another run.
1: Oh, nah. That's not happening.
0: The secret to recovering is within 24 hours of running the half marathon, you and I need to go for what's called a shakeout run. Some people call it a recovery run. They said it can be short, between 20 and 45 minutes.
1: That's a short run? In what world?
0: And it can be low intensity, between 50 and 60% of your maximum heart rate. Okay?
1: That's what we're going to be doing all day Friday.
0: They said that it promotes blood flow, loosens the muscles up, and that's how you're gonna. How you're gonna get over it.
1: Ugh.
0: Hair of the dog, I guess, isn't it?
1: That sounds awful. I don't think I'm gonna. I literally don't think I'm gonna be able to move. I remember when I did the 50-kilometer walk, I could not move the next day.
0: Yeah, but did you do a recovery walk?
1: No, because I couldn't walk.
0: Well, that's it.
1: I was crawling around the house. I don't think you understand.
0: Someone said have a spa. Oh, yeah, that sounds nice.
1: Oh, yeah, if only I had a spa.
0: Yeah, where do we get a spa from?
1: It's just that one little problem of not having a spa.
0: We've got 3 days to get a spa pool sponsorship.
1: I reckon we could do it.
0: I reckon we can do it.
1: We'll get him to put it here in the studio.
0: We've sold out for less.
1: Yep.
0: We'll give you all the Taylor Swift details next ZM.

0: Sabrina Carpenter. And When Did You Get Hot on ZM with Brian Clint. 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It's at KFC for a limited time. Let's get the tea.
1: This is the tea.
0: Very excited Swifties this morning, waking up to news that there'll be a new single on Friday.
2: Yeah, out of nowhere.
0: Out of nowhere. Well, it's never out of nowhere, is it? But yeah, out of nowhere.
2: Well, I'm sure the Swifties knew it was coming.
0: Do you reckon?
2: Maybe.
0: It's called Patient Zero. It comes out at 2 p.m. Eastern Time, which I believe... Oh, no, that's not true. It doesn't. No, that's some countdown clock. Ignore that. It'll come out on Friday at 4 o'clock, like new music always does.
2: Okay.
0: So we'll be able to play it during the half marathon. Very few details around. The artwork is out. Mm-hmm. Have you seen it?
2: I have. She looks very good.
0: Yeah.
2: Patient Zero, though. What could that possibly be about?
0: Don't know. There are fan theories out there thinking that the song will serve as a darker companion piece to the life of a showgirl.
2: Oh.
0: Exploring themes like fame, isolation, initial heartbreak under the public lens. No, you don't get to do a heartbreak song just after you've got engaged and married. It's not heartbreak time. It's happy time.
2: Yeah, she needs to release some upbeat bangers, I think.
0: Yeah, yeah.
2: About being in love.
0: And some wedding photos. This is really distracting from the wedding photos we never got, isn't
2: it? Yeah, what the hell? Where did they... haven't we asked for those again?
0: Do you think she's going to keep it private? Oh, imagine if she recorded the album at the wedding.
2: What do you mean?
0: Then the album art will be all the wedding photos and all the musicians that were at the wedding are all part of the wedding.
2: Maybe it's just going to be for her and Travis in their house.
0: What a stupid suggestion.
2: Imagine all of us just waiting. Nah, this one's for us.
0: This is an album on our coffee table. Anyway, this Friday, brand new Taylor Swift music. You'll hear it first on ZM as soon as it drops.
2: Patient Zero. We'll play it for you right here.
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4: 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It's Gaisley Geely. Interstate Highway 2 northbound, heavy downs to Melling, then moderate to heavy silver stream to the Moonshine Bridge. And if you are heading over the Rimutaki Hill Road, there is a traffic management in place due to a breakdown. I do expect a slight delays heading over the hill. Citybound from the airport, slow approaching Evans Bay Parade, then moderate to heavy through the Mount Vic Tunnel. Meet the all-electric Geely EX2 hatch from $32,990 at Gaisley Geely.
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1: ZM weather. Queensgate, late nights every Thursday until 9pm.
14: Cloudy skies and a few showers for Wellington, then fine. We've got strong southerly winds, 5 overnight. Tomorrow fine and sunny with southwesters and 13 degrees.
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15: In this update, Nicola Willis is calling revelations more money was lost in the failed MB border IT update an absolute mess and very troubling. The sunk cost for the biometrics project has reached $50 million. The Chief Ombudsman asked the Ministry of Education's boss for an urgent meeting over a leaked video showing a senior official directing curriculum change staff to try to avoid Official Information Act scrutiny. The Professional Firefighters Union has delivered a petition with more than 50,000 signatures to Parliament demanding an inquiry into fire and emergency. Parliament's passed this term's last piece of legislation, with all six parties voting in a rare show of unity to guarantee new mums 3 days postnatal care from 2029. That's news.
1: 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ZM's Brian Clint.
0: Afternoon, everybody. Brian Clant on the countdown
2: it's
0: to
2: Brian
0: our...
2: It's Brian Clarence.
0: On the countdown to our half marathon this Friday in Victoria Park. Bit of motivation for us. Mm-hmm. Needs some motivation, right?
2: Always.
0: I found the motivation that we need.
16: In case you needed to hear it, believe in yourself. Because no one else does. So you're going to have to.
2: Who was okay. that?
0: Believe in yourself.
2: Who was that?
0: Some lady.
2: I feel inspired.
0: Good.
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17: Morocco edition.
0: 10 days in Morocco for you and your besties, thanks to Intrepid Travel, if you win this one. Alice, what do you reckon?
18: Oh, I got engaged a couple of weeks ago. It'll be a very exciting trip.
0: When's the wedding?
18: We haven't planned that yet, so
0: You could have the honeymoon before the wedding.
18: Yeah, maybe.
2: Yeah, best way to do it.
0: Or you could have a break from each other, you know, just to see if the bond really is there.
2: Who's to say you should take your partner, your fiancé, Alice?
18: Or a Moroccan wedding. Yeah. So we'll see.
0: Oh, or a Moroccan wedding, yeah, that's more romantic. Moroccan rum springer. Moroccan pass card.
2: Hall pass in Morocco.
18: No.
2: Oh, okay.
0: Good, Alice. That was a test.
2: That was a test.
0: And you passed. You're in the draw thanks to Intrepid Travel.
18: Amazing. Thank you.
2: You're welcome.
0: Oh, good. Thanks, Intrepid Travel. This is a great competition. You can be in to win two spots on their Morocco Highlights Adventure, and your next activator for ZM's World Tour is coming up at 5 o'clock today.
2: Next on the show, off the back of a chat we had yesterday about Lego and the knockoff versions of it, I want to ask the people, what was the knockoff version of something you had in your family growing up? We all had them. Well, maybe not the rich families.
0: No, any family brought up on a budget will be able to relate.
2: Yeah, any working class family.
0: We'll talk about that and your off-brand substitutes after Olivia Rodrigo and Drop Dead on ZM with Brian Clint.

0: Olivia Rodrigo and Drop Dead on ZM with Bree and Clint.
1: Yesterday we were talking about Ed Sheeran's cousin, Jethro Sheeran.
0: Jethro Sheeran, yeah.
1: Talk about a knockoff version of Ed Sheeran.
0: Yeah.
1: He's also a musician. And I can't remember, one of us tried to make a crap joke.
0: It was you. One
1: of us tried to make a good joke, and I forgot the name of the knockoff Lego, and it went like this.
0: I'd love to hear a Jethro Sheeran.
1: Yeah. I wonder if he did like, oh, God, that would have been such a good joke if I knew what it was. What's the thing that's like Lego?
0: Oh, Duplo.
1: I wonder if he did Duplo House.
0: Yeah, that would have been a good joke if you'd known what it was called.
1: Would have been good.
0: It's even better the second time.
1: Yeah. I like hearing it back especially. And then we went off on a tangent talking about knockoff versions of Lego that you had growing up.
0: People were very quick to let us know that Mega Bloks was the main Lego.
1: Was that the main one, was it?
0: So Mega Bloks.
1: Stickle Bricks? I feel like we had Stickle Bricks.
0: Oh, yeah, that sounds budget AF. Yeah. Mega Bloks from memory worked with Lego. Which is the key, right? It's kind of like when Countdown puts out that Lego. Mm. Woolworths, when they put out that Lego.
1: Yeah.
0: It works, but it's not Lego brand, right?
1: Gotcha.
0: And so some of the snootier kids, if you went around, they'd be like, that's not real Lego.
1: It's not the real one.
0: My brother actually reminded me today that we had another off-brand Lego.
1: Oh, yes.
0: We had Better Blocks.
1: Oh.
0: Which, spoiler, not better.
1: Well, why would they name them Better Blocks?
0: Because they've got to make themselves stand out from because Lego has the market cornered. Like, the bricks are literally called Lego, you know?
1: Yeah, like, so they no have to one be is like, calling, like, they're not calling them building blocks. They're calling them Lego.
0: Yeah, calling them Lego, yeah. They should have called themselves Better Than Lego.
1: Better Than Lego. It's a nice Newcastle Knights reference. It got me thinking about other knockoff versions that you might have had in your family growing up. One that springs to mind for me is we never had the real Nutella in our family.
0: Oh, you love Nutella.
1: Oh, mate, we did have it on a special occasion.
0: Yeah.
1: Like, real special occasion. And I distinctly remember when they had, like, the Donald Duck glasses.
0: The glasses, yeah. And you drink out of the glasses afterwards.
1: Yeah, exactly. Yeah. So we used to get those. But then times were tough in the Thomasell family at one point because Mum started to buy, I think it was called Natoka.
0: And kids, who wants a Natoka sandwich? We don't want a Natoka. We want a Nutella sandwich. Well, we're poor, so.
1: You get Natoka or you get nothing. It's no joker with Natoka. I think it was the Aldi version of Nutella. And it wasn't as good.
0: 90s kids will remember the warehouse brand Submerge.
1: Oh.
0: And I went to a school where the kids at our school had Skechers.
1: Oh,
0: and
1: yeah.
0: I had Submerge. But there was a pair of Submerge that you could get that looked enough like Skechers and had an S on the side. And as soon as a kid went to me, oh, those Skechers, I just went, yep.
1: Yeah, they're Skechers.
0: Yeah.
1: Don't come too close. No. I don't want you to get them dirty.
0: I remember scribbling out the Submerge logo on the tag. I like blacked it out.
1: Yeah, and you're like, nah, this is
0: just now
1: what,
0: no one will know.
1: It's what the cool kids do.
0: Yeah.
1: I want to ask the people this afternoon, what is the knockoff brand that you remember you had in your family growing up?
0: Yeah.
1: It could be food related, it could be toy related.
0: Could be clothing related.
1: Clothing related.
0: Could be vehicle related.
1: Someone said, my bestie, who I nearly disowned, as she had Promite instead of Marmite.
0: Oh, Promite. Aww. Promite's the British one, eh?
1: But I was going to say.
0: Is Promite cheaper than Marmite?
1: I don't know if it is.
0: Yeah.
1: But
0: I had the budget Daisy doll instead of the Barbie doll.
1: Oh.
0: Yeah.
1: I never even heard of a Daisy doll.
0: 0800 dials at M. Text it to 9696. We want to know about your family's cheap knockoff version that you guys had.
1: What was it?
0: We'll get you on after Ella Langley on ZM with Bree and Clint.

0: Bieber and Daisies on ZM with Bree and Clint.
1: What was the off-brand thing you had growing up?
0: Yeah.
1: A story that makes me a bit emotional, but I think about it, is my mum when we were kids, like quite young, and we didn't grow up with much. We grew up with hardly anything. And I remember we got to that age where we wanted Nike stuff.
0: Mm.
1: Like we were so bad because everyone else had it,
0: yeah.
1: You know, and we just were like, oh, I really want a Nike pair of tracksuit pants. And we couldn't afford any of that stuff. And my mum, makes me emotional thinking about it, but she went and made a stencil.
0: Oh.
1: And then she screen printed like tracksuit pants from like the warehouse.
0: Yeah.
1: And like jumpers from the warehouse.
0: Mm-hmm.
1: But she was so scared of Nike suing her.
0: Oh, she was scared of Nike. All
1: that
0: right.
1: She made the tick round it at the, you know where, how it's spiky?
0: So she couldn't be done for plagiarism.
1: I'm like, Mum, they would never have found out.
0: I thought she'd be more terrified of her teenage daughters ridiculing her Nike knockoffs, that she would want to get it as close to original as possible.
1: It was rounded at the top and bottom.
0: We should set Nike on your mum.
1: No, don't.
0: Retrospectively, we should call.
1: Oh, my God, can you imagine? We should get a fake representative from Nike to call her. Be like, we've heard about
0: We're doing some investigations into knockoffs from the 90s. Vicky's here. Hi, Vicky.
1: Hi, Vicky.
2: Hi there.
0: Poor mama die. What was the knockoff version your family had?
2: Well, I came from a very thrifty family.
0: Yeah.
2: And mum would buy these track pants that had four stripes on the side.
1: Okay.
2: And we all wanted the Adidas ones, but they had three to just get out there with their unpicker.
0: Yeah, she'd unpick a whole stripe for you.
1: Bless her, Vicky.
2: Yeah. So, yeah, that was funny.
1: Oh, like, bless her heart.
2: I think about that a lot. I think I'm,
0: very cute. That's very sweet looking back on, isn't it?
1: Very your mum similar just to my mum screen printing Nike stuff.
0: There's another person here that you'll appreciate, Vicky, that said as a kid, we all wanted the three stripe Adidas track pants with the stirrups at the bottom.
1: Oh, yeah.
0: I got the knockoff farmers ones that had two stripes. It's crazy how just one stripe, the same pants, but just one stripe. Mm-hmm. One stripe too many, one stripe not enough.
1: The three stripes were the coolest, not the four or the two.
2: That's right.
0: Yeah,
1: very good, Vicky.
0: Loretta's here. Hi, Loretta.
1: Hi, Loretta.
3: Hello.
0: Hello.
1: Tell us, what was the knockoff version you guys had in your family?
3: Well, I was number three of four, only girl, and my mum, when I went to high school, Logan Park in Dunedin,
1: shout out,
3: knit my high school jersey.
1: She wait, did you say she knitted your high school jersey?
3: Yeah, this is in the early 80s, the 82, 83.
1: Did it look anything like the other students' high school dress?
3: Nice dark maroony colour. And mine was very different.
0: And even if it was...
3: back at my high school photos, you can tell.
0: You can tell.
1: Oh, bless.
0: But Loretta, she was on a hiding to nothing, because even if it was 95% right... kids would know the difference.
1: Okay, that's not a real one.
0: And they'll be like, because I know this firsthand, because my mum bought my school jersey secondhand, and you wouldn't know. You wouldn't know, because there were so many jerseys going around, you just wouldn't know that it was secondhand, except for the fact that the one my mum got me had some other kid's initials engraved, stitched in underneath the school logo.
1: Yeah, that kind of gives it away.
3: That would give it away.
0: And so every kid was like, what's LR?
1: Yeah, who's
0: why,
1: that?
0: Why does yours say LR? And I'm like, I don't know, man.
1: Because my middle name's Lawrence and my last name's Roberts. Get off my back, kid.
0: It's from my older brother, Lawrence Roberts.
1: Yeah.
0: Okay, and he's really strong and he will beat you up.
1: Leave me alone.
0: Thanks, Loretta. We want to know about your budget version. A lot of Lego techs coming in. We talked about Better Blocks and Mega Blocks. A lot of people saying they had Toro.
1: Oh, Toro Blocks.
0: Which somebody has described as cheap-ass Lego.
1: Love it. Someone else said we had Ovaltine instead of Milo.
0: Did Ovaltine come in the discs, like the pellets, kind of like a chocolate Barocca?
1: They also came in a powder form like Milo. I quite like Ovaltine.
0: I'm a
1: bit partial, especially to the lollies.
0: Yeah, okay.
1: Someone else said, I can't remember the brand, but I got a pair of shoes when I was about 10 years old and I hated them so much that I cut them up with the blade from a pencil sharpener.
0: As a parent now, to know that you did that and think about what your parents were dealing with, it actually breaks my heart.
1: Give them a break.
0: Yeah.
1: You know?
0: We had supermarkets, own brand, everything. Also, my mum bought nearly all of my clothes secondhand, which wasn't nearly as cool in the early 2000s as it is now.
1: Oh.
0: Yeah, now you'd be a fashionista. They'd be like, oh my God, she's vintage.
1: Oh my God,
0: look. But in the 2000s, you were poor.
1: 100%.
0: Yeah.
1: Which sucks. Someone said you can bulk buy iron on techs from Temu, and you can iron them onto plain t-shirts.
0: That'd be good for your mum.
1: My mum would love to hear about that.
0: That'd be great for your mum.
1: Yeah, she'd be stoked.
0: Shout out to my brother who reminded me that we didn't have Sprite, we had Spree.
1: We had Lido.
0: Lido. Oh,
1: Lido,
0: yeah.
1: Lemonade.
0: And someone else has texted in to say that they didn't have My Little Pony, which is what they wanted when they were growing up.
1: Oh, I loved My Little Pony.
0: They had My Small Horse. Same.
1: Close enough. It's Dominic Fike. It's a

0: Dominic Fike and Baby Doll on ZM with Brian Clint.
1: The people really want us to ring Mum and Die.
0: Oh, about the...
1: with a fake Nike representative and question her on the fake Nike stuff.
0: Calling from
1: their
0: serious fraud office.
1: Yeah. Investigating the Nike apparel she was screen printing
0: if
1: in the
0: 90s. Your mum goes down, all of our mums go down, okay? That mum who knitted the knockoff sweater for the high school, the person who's texted in to say they wanted a Cabbage Patch doll, but instead of buying one, their mum got their friend to knit them a Cabbage Patch doll.
1: Oh, cute.
0: You know?
1: You know what I've learned, actually, during this? It just goes to show mums will try to do anything to give their kids what they want.
0: Absolutely right.
1: Yeah.
0: Absolutely right. Yeah.
1: Very sweet.
0: That was a bit meaningful.
1: Yeah, too much. Let's start making fun of each other again, shall we?
0: Yeah.
1: Yeah. Loser.
2: Do you feel lucky? Well, do ya? It's time for Bree and Clint's Google Down Punk.
1: Google Down time. This is where we put the crew to the test to see who is the fastest Googler. And people can win 50 KFC chicken dollars. If you want to, you can text through the name Clint to 9696 if you think he's going to win. Claudia to 9696. Or our fill-in rando is back. Fill-in producer Emily, welcome back.
3: Thank you.
0: You're fast typer?
3: Yeah, I think so.
0: On your phone?
3: Yeah.
0: Okay.
1: You didn't manage to get one, but that was your first game last week.
3: Yeah.
1: I reckon you've got it this week.
3: Thanks, Brett.
1: You get the gist.
0: Text Clint, Claudia, or Rando to
1: 9696. and not Randa. That's a New Zealand musician. Rando.
0: Jesus, that is a niche reference.
4: Nah, Randa was in the New Zealand.
1: Yes,
4: end.
0: Not a good
1: yes,
0: one.
1: Yes, they were.
0: Not a good one.
4: More than you, though.
1: I reckon
0: they were in arguably the worst Air New Zealand video of all time. The one that caused a national outrage and got pulled.
4: Yes, correct.
0: Nearly ended the career
1: exactly.
0: of Kings
1: so
0: and Julian Dennison.
1: So not very niche. People know who
4: yes,
1: Randa
4: so don't
1: is.
4: Don't vote for Randa.
0: So not Randa.
1: Text through if you got that reference as to who Randa
0: text
1: was.
0: Text through if you're Randa. We'll play Google Down after Chapel Roan on ZM with Brian Clint.

0: Chapel Roan and Good Luck Babe on ZM with Bree and Clint.
1: Let's play Google Down.
2: Do you feel lucky? Well, do ya? It's time for Bree and Clint's Google Down. Punk.
1: Here we are again. Another game of Google Down where we find out who is the fastest Googler in the team. Is it Clint, is it Claudia, or is it fill-in producer Emily?
3: I hope it's me.
1: Was you last week?
3: Yeah, I was out for blood last week.
1: It was absolutely
4: you. You've got to be kinder to me this week.
0: Yeah, I hope it's Emily.
4: Thanks, Clint.
3: Me too. Oh. I also hope it's Emily.
0: You do not. Not a single bone in your body wants anybody to win but you.
3: I'm not competitive. What do you mean?
1: Both of you are ridiculously competitive. So good luck to you, Emily. Here we go. I've put these questions into Google. I'm looking for the most common answer that comes up. If you yell it out first, I'll give you a point. First to three takes the win. Question number one. What is the knockoff version of Weet-Bix?
0: Weetabix.
3: Oh, no, it's not.
0: Wheat biscuits.
3: No, you don't get to keep voting.
1: Emily, they've left the door open for you. Take your time.
4: Oh, I've missed out a word.
3: Was it Weet-Bix?
0: No, you've got time, Emily. You haven't submitted a guess yet.
4: Yeah, Wheat biscuits.
1: That's not the answer I was looking for.
3: Vita-Brits.
1: That's the answer I was looking for.
3: What is that?
1: Vita-Brits. I'm going to forfeit that.
3: Fair.
1: Because everyone had the wrong answer. We move on to question two.
0: Get me on the Vita-Brits.
1: I think it's the sanitarium.
0: No, sanitarium is Weet-Bix.
1: Weet-Bix. Yeah. So it must be Uncle...
3: No, it looks like it's also sanitarium, but they just have a budget-friendly option.
0: Oh, really?
1: Oh, yeah. We have them in Australia.
0: Good to corner the market,
3: yeah.
0: Eh?
3: Yeah.
1: We had them growing up, so that's why I know them.
3: Oh, I see. Yeah.
0: It's like when you see an egg company that does free-range eggs and cage eggs.
3: Yeah.
0: It's like, well, we're just appealing to both ends of the market. I'm like, well, no, do you like the chickens or not? Do you care about the chickens or
1: Pick
0: not?
1: Pick a bloody side. Question number two. What star sign is Harry Styles?
4: Aquarius.
0: Oh, he's got my birthday. We got the same birthday.
1: Emily got in just before you. He is an Aquarian. Well done, Emily.
0: How did you know that?
4: I just know his birthday.
0: Oh, wow.
3: It's a niche knowledge.
1: That's also amazing that you knew the star sign for the birthday.
4: Because my birthday's the 14th of February.
1: Oh, so. There you go.
3: When's his?
0: First of February.
1: We move on.
0: We have the same birthday.
3: Right. I don't know when yours is.
1: We move on to question
0: it's
1: three.
0: It's on Harry Styles Day.
3: Oh,
1: who invented Vaseline?
3: Robert Cheesebrough.
1: I'll give it to you, Claude. Cheesebrough.
0: I googled who invented gasoline.
3: I wrote baseline.
1: Robert Cheesebrough. Invented Vaseline in the 1860s.
3: Good on you, Robert.
1: Isn't that amazing? He was an American chemist. Question number four, one to Claudia, one to Emily. In what country have they found what they believe to be the remnants of Noah's Ark? Turkey is correct.
0: Oh. I read the story. It's a lie. I saw a video about it on TikTok.
3: That's funny.
1: They're hoping it is though, aren't they?
0: It's been found desperate. The video I watched says it was found by Christian scientists.
1: They're like, oh, you can see with this heat-seeking
0: crucifix
1: X-ray that there's panels under the earth. We move on to question five. What was the biggest track from the 2006 Ministry of Sound CD? God, throwback.
3: Yeah. Come on, internet. Nothing's loading.
0: Loving You More by Steve Mack versus Mosquito featuring Steve Smith.
1: It's not the answer I was looking for.
3: Dr. Pressure, Milo versus Miami Sound Machine.
1: Biggest track from the 2000s.
0: Love Generation, Bob Sinclair.
1: That was the answer I was looking for.
3: You don't get a point for that.
0: Yeah, I do.
3: No, Emily hadn't submitted a vote yet, so you don't get to do another one.
0: Shut up, Claudia.
3: Those are the rules, Clint.
1: One to Clint, one to Claudia, one to Emily.
3: Thank you, Brett.
1: I've made a decision. This is for the win. Okay?
3: Okay.
0: Okay.
3: All right. Sorry.
1: Here we go. Question number six. Where in the world was the cosmopolitan drink invented?
0: New York, Manhattan.
1: That's correct.
3: Oh, that hurts. That was fair and square, though, Clint. I'll concede that.
0: Both of my answers that I got, I didn't Google. Paul, well done. You selected Clunt. You wrote C-L-U-N-T, and you were largely correct, so you get 50 KFC chicken dollars.
1: I think you missed the L as well.
5: Yeah, there was no pun intended, Clint.
0: Yeah.
3: Paul.
0: Brian, Clint, we're back soon. Your chance to win ZM's World Tour. The Activator's coming up before 5-2. Don't miss that.
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8: 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And a reminder, if you are continuing over the Urimutaki Hill Road, there is a breakdown on the Featherston side with traffic management in place. 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

0: ZM, Brian Clint, Bruno Mars, your activator for ZM's World Tour Morocco is coming up in 15 minutes. Before then, a lady by the name of Lucinda Light has entered my algorithm. You know her, don't you?
1: Yeah, she's from Maths a couple of seasons ago.
0: I think I remember her from that. I didn't instantly recognise her.
1: She was, obviously I don't believe her last name is actually Light.
0: Right.
1: But that describes her as a person.
0: Lucinda Light.
1: She's such a light in this world, isn't she?
0: I googled her. She's described as a celebrant, an MC, and soulful speed dating facilitator. Bringing the high vibes and soul Australia-wide.
1: If you don't know who Lucinda is, don't let that description turn you off.
0: She's pure joy.
1: She is just pure joy.
0: She's pure joy. She has a particular clip which is going particularly viral at the moment, in which she espouses what could be called woo-woo advice. Mm. Okay, but it's her advice, mm-hmm. and maybe it's the advice you need. Take a listen.
2: I just went in the ocean, topless. You've got boobs too. And it is the best reset. The ocean is my favourite, one of my favourite medicines. Along with knee-slapping laughter, sunshine, good connection, beautiful food, wholesome food, heavenly.
0: I love her.
1: You got boobs too.
0: I just went in the ocean.
1: Oh, the ocean.
0: Type loss.
1: You've the ocean boobs, is tea. Just the best reset.
0: Her voice, I don't know where the voice comes from.
1: It's not an Aussie accent. Like, it's an Aussie accent mixed with something else.
0: It's like an extreme Aussie accent.
1: It's like, huh. Oh, it's kind of like, you know what it is? It's kind of like Prude and Trur from Kath and Kim.
0: Oh, yeah.
1: So there's a bit of that, yeah. Harrier. Oh, I'm great. Do you want a thra for your couch? That's what it is.
0: That's what it is. Yeah, yeah. I thought she's given us her woo-woo advice. We could share our most woo-woo advice. Okay? Ooh. Things in your life where you're like, you know what? I know it's...
1: Bit of woo-woo.
0: Bit of woo-woo. Mine's not that woo-woo. It's just my life advice, I guess. I guess it's woo-woo because it's not proven. It's just my opinion. Okay. And you won't like mine because it's annoying.
1: Oh, here we go.
0: And the people who give the advice are annoying. And I know that I'm annoying. But my woo-woo advice is
1: get up earlier.
0: Correct.
1: Oh, I nailed it in one.
0: This is my woo-woo advice. I'm allowed to say it, and then I'll leave it, okay? My woo-woo advice is getting up early is the key to a happy life, okay? I know it sucks.
1: It's not
0: annoying, but it's true, okay? And I was never a morning person, but I am now.
1: It's not even woo-woo advice, though.
0: Okay, let me make it woo-woo.
1: Yeah.
0: Your life will be better if you greet the sunrise each day.
1: Yeah, you manage to make it.
0: Rise before the sun, and you will rise as a person. Okay?
1: I don't like woo-woo, Clint. It's weird.
0: You got any woo-woo advice you want to share?
1: Some of my woo-woo advice, and mine's actually woo-woo. In the morning, first thing I love to do is I'll make myself a cup of tea. And I'll go sit outside with no shoes on.
0: Oh, shoes. Jesus. I was wondering what you're going to say. You can say no shirt on.
1: Oh, no. I'll go sit outside and put my feet.
0: You've got boobs too.
1: Sure do. Like, put my feet in like the grass and just drink my cup of tea.
0: I like that.
1: It's really nice.
0: It's good. Yeah. And we don't usually open up to it, but right now we are. We want to know what's your woo-woo advice.
1: Mm-hmm.
0: What's the thing that you strongly recommend everybody does? Doesn't cost anything, usually.
1: Yeah.
0: Okay.
1: Or should
0: but
1: we say...
0: But you reckon it'll improve your life.
1: What's the woo-woo that does it for you?
0: 0800 dial ZM. Or text your woo-woo to 9696 and we'll share it with the people after Tame Impala on ZM.

0: Somba and Homewrecker on ZM with Brian Clint. ZM's World Tour Morocco Activator coming up in a couple of minutes. Before then, we're asking you, what's your woo-woo advice? Lucinda Light, former Married at First Sight contestant, is getting a lot of traction for this advice.
1: I just went in the ocean, topless. You've got boobs too. And it is the best reset. The ocean is my favourite, one of my favourite medicines, along with knee-slapping laughter, sunshine, good connection, beautiful food, wholesome food. Heavenly.
0: When was the last time you got the chuzzies out in the sea? On purpose.
2: That is the very important point. It's been a few years.
0: I wouldn't have done a nudie rudy swim for a long time.
2: Been a couple of
0: long,
2: years.
0: Long, long time.
2: So. I went for a nudie rudy swim on a New Year's, but that would have been like 3 years ago, I reckon.
0: Oh yeah, was that for
2: what?
0: Was that for like self empowerment reasons, or was that for flirty?
2: Nah, we just got pretty drunk and decided to go down to the beach.
0: Nice. What's your woo woo, Charlene? What's your advice for us?
3: Well, sticking to the nudie rudy thing, is making sure you get your jammies off and sleep in the nudie rudy.
2: Okay.
3: Because apparently it generates lots of oxytocin and it makes you feel good. But
0: are you talking about nudie rudy sleeping alone or nudie rudy sleeping with your partner?
3: Oh, with your partner, yeah, of course, and snuggling up, but my partner took a bit of convincing. He said he felt very vulnerable with no undies on in case somebody broke into the house.
2: I get that. I get that on a deep level.
0: I don't. I don't get that at all.
2: You don't get that at all? Like, I'm fine with sleeping in just undies, especially when it's hot, but sleeping in no undies, I don't know.
0: I'm not a nudie rudy sleeper.
2: Neither.
0: But if it was my partner's idea, I'm gay.
2: Charlene's husband's like, can I keep my underpants on? I don't know what you'll do to me in the night, Charlene.
0: Awkward Charlene's just nudie rudy in the bed while her husband's got full flannel pajamas on.
2: He's got a pillow fort around him.
0: Oh, that's very good. Thank you, Charlene. Woo woo advice from you guys. Someone said never have takeaway coffee.
2: Ooh.
0: Pull up a chair and enjoy it in the cafe. It forces you to put the brakes on.
2: I really like that one. That's a cool one. I've never heard that before, but you know what my brain just went?
0: I don't have time.
2: I don't have the time.
0: Which is the whole point of it, right?
2: I don't have the time.
0: It's the whole point of it.
2: I just don't have the time to do it.
0: But that was me too. I'm like, oh, that'd be nice if I had the bloody time.
2: Yeah, well, where's the time?
0: So they're like, make the time. This is similar to yours. Getting up and having a coffee and then going to the gym. 10 out of 10 every time.
2: I feel like that's a lot of people's, isn't it?
0: Unless you're doing a high rocks, in which case don't have the coffee before the high rocks.
2: Have that after the gym.
0: Yeah. You know why.
2: Yeah, we all know why.
0: You know why. All right, ZM's World Tour.
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9: Harvey Norman, Wellington's kitchen and appliance specialist. And citybound from the airport through the Mount Vic Tunnel, moderate to heavy patches from Evans Bay Parade. On State Highway 2 northbound, it's heavy at the Nauranga Interchange, again down to Melling, then from Manor Park to the Moonshine Bridge. Eastern Hutt Road, a heavy run northbound from Stokes Valley. And on State Highway 1 northbound, just moderate to heavy through Johnsonville. Harvey Norman, kitchen and appliance specialist, head in for a deal today. Time saver traffic.
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20: ZM weather. Queensgate, late nights every Thursday until 9 p.m.
21: Cloudy skies and a few showers for Wellington, then fine. We've got strong southerly winds, 5 overnight. Tomorrow fine and sunny with sou'westers and 13 degrees.
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22: In this update, a young child injured in Southland's Otautau on Sunday has died. A homicide investigation's been launched. A man and a woman, both 19, were already charged with wounding with intent to cause grievous bodily harm. A rowdy end to the parliamentary term as politicians sign off to launch full-scale into campaign mode. The House rises this afternoon, 45 days from Election Day. Chris Hipkins used his speech to attack the government record. Chris Luxon's claiming New Zealand's heading in the right direction under National, but Labour will tax everybody's aspirations. Ag leader David Seymour says the government's achieved a lot, but there's more to do. Greens co-leader Chloe Swarbrick has shown cue cards of headlines from this government's term, including record high homelessness. And NZ First leader says MB's head should resign, subject to former Solicitor General Michael Heron's findings on integrity concerns.
20: ZM's Bree and Clint.
0: Just feels tight. Good everybody. The half marathon that Bree and I are doing is not the only big thing happening on ZM this Friday. Fletch Vaughan and Hayley also have Free Fuel Friday. Every caller who gets on air is going to win $500 of BP fuel.
2: Every caller wins $500 of fuel.
0: Let me check that. Every caller who gets on air for Free Fuel Friday wins $500 of BP fuel.
2: That's outrageous. That's happening this Friday with Fletch, Vaughan and Hayley.
0: Thanks to our mates at BP. How good. Right.
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0: More prizes for 10 days in Morocco thanks to Intrepid Travel. Could you do it, Nikki? Could you go to Morocco for 10 days with your bestie?
24: I would love to go to Morocco for 10 days with my bestie.
2: You could find it in your heart to take the time off.
5: Yeah.
0: If in Trip and Travel shattered the whole thing, you'd be okay with it?
5: I think I'd just love that.
0: All right, well, I think you're our person.
5: The only way I'd get there.
0: You're our person. You're in the draw, Nikki. Best of luck.
5: Thank you very much.
2: You're welcome.
0: This trip looks so good. You can find out more about it at Intrepid Travel, and you can explore with a local leader in a small group of keen travellers with these guys. That's the secret. That's how you see things like Sahara sunsets and go on camel rides and explore the ancient cities and sleep underneath the desert stars.
2: You got someone doing all the hard work, showing you around, and they know where they're going.
0: Next, good. Next on the show, are you obligated to invite a certain number of your parents' friends to your wedding?
2: Ooh, I'm literally in the midst of this.
0: I have an account from an annoyed parent's friend who didn't get invited.
2: Wait, so they're not even related to the person getting married? They're just a friend of the parents?
0: But they're best friends with the mother of the bride.
2: Okay.
0: So I'll give you the details and we can decide as a group after Sienna Spyro's Great Expectations on ZM. Brian Clint.

0: Sienna Spyro and Great Expectations on ZM with Bree and Clint. Taylor's old as time. For anyone planning a wedding, are you obligated to invite a certain number of your parents' friends to the wedding? You are currently planning a wedding?
1: Yes.
0: And I know that's something that you'll be dealing with.
1: Literally in the last couple of weeks, my fiance and I would negotiating with my Mama Di, about how many friends of theirs they can invite,
0: mm-hmm.
1: which I think is quite a lot.
0: You think you've allowed them quite a lot, or you think they want quite a lot?
1: They wanted quite a lot, and we've allowed pretty much all of them.
0: Oh, you have?
1: Yeah.
0: Okay.
1: But my parents are also contributing.
0: Yeah, see?
1: To the wedding.
0: It makes a huge difference.
1: Well, I think if they were contributing zero, I feel like it's a pretty hard argument from their side to say they want...
0: Yeah, because you're just paying for their friends then, aren't you?
1: Well, yeah. So I feel like it's a little bit harder to argue.
0: You should treat it like a boxing fight. You should say to your parents, yeah, you can buy a table. Okay?
1: Yeah.
0: The seats are X amount.
1: This much.
0: The whole table costs this much. And they can sit together, okay?
1: Yeah.
0: Because I don't want my friends hanging out with your friends. I want to read you this story that
1: That's
0: I found
1: so mean.
0: Today from someone who's not invited to their friend's child's wedding.
1: Gotcha.
0: Okay. It says, a son of a close friend of 40 years got married recently. And although I am also friends with the son, I was not invited to his wedding.
1: Ooh.
0: My friend told me that it was a small event and that guests were limited to relatives of the bridal couple, no friends.
1: Mm-hmm.
0: I would have thought an exception could be made for me. She told me that she couldn't even invite her stepchildren, whom she has known for only a couple of years. But apparently she considers the stepchildren more important than me. This person's really in their feels about it. When I told my friend I was hurt, she was pleasant, but acted as if she was being sensible and I was overreacting, even after I started to cry.
1: Oh, God.
0: My distress was increased by the fact that I have no family. I'm the only child of an absent father.
1: Jesus.
0: And a mother who I left at an early age.
1: Uh-huh.
0: Am I being oversensitive to be upset about this and the fact that family always takes precedence over friends?
1: God, laying it on thick. I mean, they sound like an absolute hoot. Why wouldn't you want to invite them? Look, it's hard, isn't it?
0: They've pulled out all the stops there as far as the guilt trips go.
1: Didn't they?
0: But I can kind of understand that they obviously see these people as their family. You know, if you have no family and you've been friends with this person for 40 years and you've grown up with their children,
1: mm-hmm.
0: you would see them as family. So I can get it.
1: It's weddings are so complicated, I think.
0: Pressurized.
1: Yeah. And the hard part, which I kind of do relate to them on the fact that just because you're blood related doesn't mean you get an automatic invite.
0: No.
1: You know, like yeah. I've got friends that I consider to be more family
0: yeah.
1: than some cousins or, yeah. you know what I mean? But I'm blood related to them, but my friends are my, like, you know, closer people in my life.
0: And unless you are Jeff Bezos and booking out all of Venice,
1: you can't have everyone.
0: You're limited.
1: Yeah.
0: You're capped. And most venues will cap you. I think the average wedding venue, it's like between 100 and 120.
1: Yeah.
0: Is where they stop you.
1: Uh-huh.
0: Even if you had more money, they go, we only have facilities
1: for
0: this much.
1: This is
0: all we can have.
1: Yeah.
0: And once you bring two people and two families, and sometimes if there's been remarriage in the families, three families, four families
1: yeah,
0: together.
1: It's just ridiculous.
0: You run out of room so fast.
1: I asked you the other day, I said, producer Ben, ex-producer of this show, I would love him at my wedding.
0: Yeah.
1: But our numbers are super limited,
0: yeah.
1: which they are. Like the venue only holds a certain amount. I don't think I'm going to invite his partner, who I've met once.
0: Yeah.
1: And you said you're at the age where you have to invite their partners as well. And I disagree. I think, why would I invite, if I have to invite his partner, then I don't know if I'm going to be able to invite him. So I'd rather have him there. And if he truly wants to come, then he'll come on his own. And it's fine because he knows heaps of people that'll be at the wedding.
0: Yeah. I just think it's nice to be able to invite the partner of someone, particularly because he's travelling for it. You know?
1: Well, I guess he's not coming then.
0: I know, yeah.
1: Because we don't have the room. We just don't.
0: Okay, let's go back to the parents' friends question.
1: Yeah.
0: How does it work with inviting your parents' friends to your wedding? How many friends did your parents ask to invite to your wedding?
1: Yep.
0: Did it become a bone of contention?
1: If they're contributing
0: yeah.
1: a certain amount of money,
0: yeah.
1: then you have to let them invite a certain amount of people.
0: And who were the people that your parents expected to be able to invite to your wedding? And you had to be like,
1: No, we got to cut it off here.
0: I don't know about that. Dad?
1: Yeah.
0: I don't know about that one. Mum?
1: I hate that friend of yours.
0: It's complicated, but tell us about it. 0800 dials at M or text it to 9696. We want to know, who did your parents invite to your wedding and how does it work?
1: Also, should producer Ben's partner be invited to my wedding? This is a side quest for you. 9696.
0: Brian Clint, sit him.
2: He said, tell me your reason. All of your heavens, you're sin.

0: Alex Warren and Fever Dream on ZM with Brian Clint. We want to know who your parents wanted to invite to your wedding. Who out of their friends? Who were the randoms? Who were the people with really no connection to you or your partner that your parents are like, well, Jennifer has to be there.
1: You're like, who the hell is Jennifer?
0: She's married to Philip.
1: Who's that?
0: You know, Jennifer and Philip.
1: No, they I don't
0: gave
1: know
0: you the,
1: them.
0: They gave you the sheepskin.
1: God, I feel like
0: they
1: I'm having...
0: They gave you the sheepskin when you were newborn.
1: I feel like I'm having the exact same conversation I just had with my mum.
0: Ashley's here. Hi, Ashley.
1: Hi, Ash.
2: How's it going?
0: We're good. Who'd your parents want to invite to the wedding?
2: Like everyone. Our like guest list was essentially between myself and, well, actually never got married, but the exes, in-laws. It was all just friends, parents.
1: You said you never got married?
2: Nah, we didn't actually get there, but the wedding was planned and then it was called off 3 months before.
0: 3 months?
1: Wait, because you broke up or because of other reasons?
2: No, we're done.
1: Oh.
0: And was it because your parents wouldn't let you invite any of your own friends to your wedding?
2: You know what? Probably a significant contributor.
0: Do you think, I don't mean to try and psychoanalyze you, do you reckon that you were like more okay with them doing it because you were kind of mentally checked out anyway? You're like, oh, who cares? Invite whoever you want to the wedding.
2: No, I think it was because I didn't want the argument with the, like, how many people have we got versus they got, like, two different sides of it. Like, if we've got...
0: How many people have we got? Yeah.
2: Can they have 20 friends?
0: Yeah. That's not how it works. You don't get an equal number of invites to the people that your parents get to invite. They get a
1: Well, it depends if they're paying for half the wedding,
2: nah,
1: I guess.
2: Like, nah, I suppose it's more like my parents get 20 friends, the in-laws get 20 friends.
1: Oh, that makes sense.
2: Yeah,
0: competitive.
1: Yeah, that makes sense.
0: Oh, well, you didn't have to do it, Ash, so don't worry about it.
2: Yeah, exactly.
1: You dodged that bullet.
0: We asked, who did your parents invite to the wedding? Someone texted and said, my dad invited his mechanic to my brother's wedding.
1: Yeah, but was the mechanic like one of your dad's good friends or just his mechanic? Imagine the wife goes to him. Now, Craig, you need to invite some people to your daughter's wedding.
0: And you don't have any friends.
1: I don't really have any. I'll invite Tony.
0: Who's Tony?
1: Like, Tony. He does the work on my Prado. Your mechanic? Yeah, Tony. I'll invite him.
0: We asked, how does it work? Someone said, the rule is if they were there for the days when my nappy was being changed, they should be there for the wedding.
1: What if they haven't been there any days since, though?
0: I was going to say, that's an out-the-gate rule.
1: Yeah. What if you've never met them?
0: Yeah, if they've been there every day since your nappy 100%. Was changed, then it'd be weird to exclude them from the wedding. But if they're just...
1: What about this? It says, oh, I've got a goodie. My mum and one of her best friends had a falling out because the best friend was upset that I didn't invite her to my wedding that I was paying for. Go figure.
0: Wow.
1: I wonder, did you and your mum ever discuss her coming? Like, was your mum like, can this friend of mine come?
0: Not parents' friends, but my mother is one of five daughters, and I had to invite all of the daughters and partners to our wedding, which had a maximum capacity of 50 guests. So you had to give up 10 of your 50 spots.
1: Whoa.
0: 20% of your guest list had to go to your mum's sisters and their partners.
1: It definitely depends on how many people you can have at the venue.
0: Yeah.
1: We'll decide how many people...
0: Yeah.
1: They can invite this one. What about this one? Was happy to have them all there in an ideal world, but each parent wanted like five couples, and I come from a split up family. So that would have been 30 parent friends, not even including family yet. That's a lot.
0: Some people are very clear cut with it. It says, it's very simple. If I haven't met them or I haven't seen them in the last 6 months, they're not invited to the wedding.
1: Six months.
0: What if your best friend lives in New York?

0: him and his partner, who I met once. Someone said, sorry, Bree, I think if Ben needs to travel, he should bring his partner. If it was local, I'd say no. In saying this, he is a friend. Tell him the situation. He can decide. Someone else said, invite Ben, no partner. He can decide if he wants to come or not.
1: Someone said, yes, producer Ben's wife. It's not wife, by the way. It's long-term partner, and they have a dog, but it's not wife. Should be invited. I wouldn't go to a wedding that my partner wasn't invited to. Oh, jeez, well, wouldn't you?
0: Interesting.
1: Mm.
0: See, I mean, my take on it is if I invite producer Ben and not his partner and he's like, well, I'm not coming because my partner's not invited, I'd be like, well.
1: Well, this friendship's over.
0: Well, I'm like, you don't really want to come then. You know?
1: It's true. It's true. And it's your wedding at the end of the day.
0: If we had enough room, I'd want everyone to come, but we don't.
1: We're going to do a birthday banger next. If you want to know the number one song on your 16th birthday, you can call us right now on 0800 Dial ZM, and we'll figure out exactly what it was for you after Ash and Stop the Wedding on ZM.

0: Benson Boone on ZM. Brian Clint.
1: Birthday banger. Let's do your birthday bangers. Number one songs when you turn 16. Who we got?
0: Hannah's going first. Hi, Hannah.
1: Hi, Hannah.
2: Hi, guys.
1: What's the day been like, Hannah?
2: Busy. I'm a teacher, so it's been a bit hectic with the end of term.
0: I was going to say last week. Yeah.
1: Yeah, it would be getting everything organised. Hey, Hannah, what is your birthday?
2: The 13th of August, 1995.
1: Same as Mama Di. There you go. You're a Leo, and you were 16 in 2011.

0: Sing it, Clint.
1: I hate this song,
0: Mick
1: Hannah.
0: Jagger.
1: It's nothing to do with you or your birthday banger. It's just a personal
0: attack on you, Hannah.
1: Speaking of weddings, you know I banned the DJ from playing this at our wedding?
0: Did you?
1: Yeah.
0: Was this one of the band?
1: It was on the band list, yeah.
0: What else? Bon Jovi.
1: Bon Jovi, yeah, and Guns N' Roses.
0: Oh.
1: Yeah. What do you reckon, Hannah?
2: Oh, it's not my favourite song, but it's definitely nostalgic.
1: Yeah.
0: Yeah, I don't mind it. Bit of X-Tina in there.
1: Yeah, old Buzzkill Clint over here. Sarah, let's do your birthday banger. How you doing?
0: Hi, Sarah.
3: Hi, good.
0: What's the day been like for you, Sarah? Sum it up in one word.
1: Ooh.
3: Chill.
0: Ooh.
1: Oh, nice.
0: You have the day off, did you?
3: No, I worked, but it was a chill day.
1: I worked, but I didn't do anything.
0: I just pretended.
3: Basically.
1: Yeah.
0: Love that for you. Hey, what is your birthday?
3: 4th of July, 93.
0: Well, that means you were 16, Sarah, in 2009. And what were people getting down to in 09?
1: Cascada and Evacuate the Dance Floor. What do you reckon, Sarah?
3: Average.
1: Oh.
3: Not giving me much.
0: Yeah, same. I hate that song.
3: Yeah.
0: I hate it.
1: She's lying. We love this song,
0: I love
1: Sarah.
0: That song.
3: Oh.
0: And their other one.
1: Shows people got such different tastes, doesn't it?
0: Yeah. People like what they like.
1: Let's go to Tama for our birthday banger. Hey, Tama.
0: Hi, Tama.
4: Hey, mate. How's it going?
0: Good. Hey, what is your birthday, mate?
4: I got 6th of May 2006.
0: All right, that means you were 16 in the year 2022. And Tama, here is your birthday banger. You know it's not the same as it was. As it was. It's Harry Styles, isn't it?
1: Tama, are you a Harry Styles fan?
4: Oh, he's not bad on the radio to listen to while I'm at work.
1: Yeah, right. Well, you got him as your birthday banger.
4: Not a bad tune.
0: Yeah, it's not a bad tune from Harry.
1: Wait there, we've got to choose between Moves on Trigger, Cascada and Harry Styles.
0: I think it's Cascada.
1: I agree.
0: Or as I like to say, Cascada.
1: Sarah, bad news. You've just won birthday banger.
0: Boo.
1: Boo.
0: We're going to play it just for you, Sarah.
1: Sarah's like, you just ruined my chill day.

0: Cascada, Cascada, and Evacuate the Dance Floor on ZM with Brian Clint.
1: What was their other banger?
0: I bought the CD.
1: Did you?
0: Yeah.
1: God, you were fully invested.
0: Yeah.
1: Every time we touch, that's what it was. Every time we touch, I get this feeling.
0: 2 points on that song. Sarah, whose very birthday banger it was,
1: Hated it.
0: And our Gen Z fill-in producer, Emily, that was her first time hearing Cascada.
1: What were your thoughts?
2: Well, there's some familiarity, but I couldn't pinpoint where it's from.
0: Yeah, but what did you think of the song?
1: Do you like it?
0: Be honest.
2: Yeah, I thought it was good.
0: You liked it?
2: Yeah.
1: Why did your voice go up when you said it?
0: Yeah.
2: It's not something that I would, go out of my way to listen to because I like other things.
0: You're being diplomatic.
1: What would you have chosen out of the three?
2: I mean, Harry Styles.
0: Yeah, obviously.
1: But we hear that every day.
2: Yeah, but I mean, to be fair, that's probably one of the least favourite.
0: So this is where time is relative, right? Mm. And age, mm-hmm. and it changes the spectrum of things. That Harry Styles song from 2022, in your opinion, Emily the Gen Z, is that a throwback?
2: Not really.
0: No, okay, thank God.
1: Because I feel like it's in our playlist.
0: Yeah.
1: time to time.
0: And that Cascada song from 2009, is that ancient?
2: I was 6 years old.
1: Well, context.
0: Not evacuating the dance floor.
1: Whoa, yeah. She was evacuating her pants.
0: Not at six, she wasn't. Jesus. Flash, Vaughn and
3: Hayley. 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
0: That's actually true.
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8: Hot Spring, T20 Black Clash, Hackley Oval, Christchurch, January 22nd. Citybound from the airport through the Mount Vic Tunnel, heavy in patches from Evans Bay. Heavy on the urban motorway, citybound from Bowen, right through the Terrace Tunnel. State Highway 1 northbound, moderately heavy through the gorge to Johnsonville. State Highway 2 northbound, heavy at the Nauranga Interchange, again down to Mallingen from Manor Park to the Moonshine Bridge. 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

0: Sam Fender and Olivia Dean, rein me in on ZM.
1: Vice President J.D. Vance. Do you know much about the guy?
0: Is he the guy that had sex with a couch?
1: I don't know.
0: I think that was one of his early headlines, wasn't it? I'm not wrong about that, eh?
2: Teddy. Yeah, that's him. Yeah. That's
1: God,
2: the guy.
1: Don't let him and Tom Cruise in the same room together. That would be wild times.
0: Oh, yeah, Tom Cruise jumped on a couch, okay?
1: Yeah, well, he got pretty excited on the couch.
0: It's a long way from jumping to humping, okay? It is.
1: Is it?
0: It is.
1: It's one letter.
0: Well, and a pair of pants.
1: And a pair of pants.
0: Okay.
1: Vice President J.D. Vance, he has made a whoopsie at a campaign rally that he was doing over the weekend.
0: Okay.
1: And it's just a slip of the tongue, okay. Really.
0: Yeah.
1: I'm going to play you the audio.
0: Yeah.
1: And let's see if it's clear enough that I don't need to tell you what word he got slightly wrong.
3: Absolutely not. And because we need somebody who will fight back against the far left, we need Michael Whatley in the United States Senate.
1: What?
0: Excuse me, ma'am. Did he just say fart left?
1: I believe he called them the fart left.
0: The fart left extremists.
1: Yeah.
0: Yeah.
1: Yeah.
0: Yeah.
1: They just got a lot of hot air.
0: He's rebranded them.
1: He definitely said the fart left.
0: He said fart left, yeah.
1: For sure.
0: Yeah.
1: But we can't be super judgmental of J.D. Vance, because what I've done is I've asked producer Claudia to go through the archives of the Brian Clint show and find some slip-ups that you and I have done over the years.
0: Okay. Like,
1: and show how easy it can be to have a slight slip of the tongue. Is that right, Claude?
2: Yeah, there were quite a few too. So I've just pulled my favourite. There was a lot more for Clint than there was for Brie in my archive.
1: Oh, thanks, Claude. Appreciate it.
0: More for me.
2: Well, yeah, a few more for you.
1: Why are you shocked at that?
0: Because I thought you would have more than me. Because I thought I was better at talking than you.
2: Oh, you're good at talking.
0: Okay, what do you got? What do you got? Okay.
2: Here's example A.
0: Katy Perry singing about pissing, kissing.
1: Singing about what?
0: Pissing. Why did I say pissing?
2: Apparently you tried to say kissing and passing at the same time.
1: She pissed a girl and she liked it. That's the R-rated version of that song.
0: I pissed a girl and I liked it. All right, well, okay, Miss Perfect, what about this one?
1: Would you rather fight one horse-sized duck or 100 duck-sized horses?
0: Horses. Give me the ducks any day of the week.
1: Claudia, where did you find that?
2: That was from a few years ago, but still one of your better ones.
0: 100 duck-sized
1: horses.
0: Oh, okay, all right.
1: Okay, well, what about you then? It's got to be
0: Olivia
1: more.
0: Dean and So Easy. On ZM with Breon Clint.
1: Steady on.
0: That's a different show.
1: Buy me a drink first.
2: That was a recent example. Maybe a week or two ago.
0: Breon
1: Clint. Calm down.
0: That one went on TikTok, actually. Yep. I got a bit of shit for that one.
1: Yeah. That was a recent one, wasn't it?
0: Yeah. I just said Breon Clint and not Clint on Bree.
1: Yeah.
0: Yeah.
1: You know my preferences. Is there one more for me?
2: Sure is.
0: And Blessings, the Max Styler remix on ZM.
1: Hey, good to see emergency DJ Clint back on the decks.
2: The what?
0: Emergency DJ Clint back on the what, Brie?
1: I believe what I was trying to say is back on the decks. But.
0: But you didn't.
1: But I didn't. God, mine were quite bad, weren't they?
2: Very aggressive.
1: Yeah.
0: They're all up there, weren't they?
1: Yep.
0: Anyway, you talk this much for a living. You're going to make a mistake
1: every
0: now and then.
1: Exactly right.
0: Yeah.
1: Yeah.
0: Could be worse.
1: Could be back on the dicks.
0: Will be worse too. A lot of work to get off the dicks. I'm not going back.
1: Neither.

0: Taylor Swift's Cruel Summer on ZM with Bree and Clint. Just this time yesterday, actually, you were talking about millennial phrases that need to make a comeback.
1: Yeah.
0: Overnight, I've seen a millennial phrase that Gen Zers are urging us millennials to let go of.
1: Ooh.
0: They're saying, guys, enough is enough.
1: I can think of a few.
0: The post, which is blowing up, reads, Dear millennials, you don't have to add lol or ha-ha to every text that you send. You're safe now.
1: No, I don't believe that that's right.
0: See? You can just say what you want to say without putting lol or ha-ha on the end.
1: What if I like putting ha-ha on the end?
0: If you like it, then keep doing it.
1: I like that it
0: But if you're doing it to soften the message, then according to this post, you don't need to do it anymore.
2: Wait, so they've taken away emojis, and now they're taking away ha-has. How are people supposed to know that I'm being lighthearted about things?
0: It's a good question, Claudia, and that's why they've supplied a list of alternatives.
2: Oh, here we go.
1: Okay. Next, they're going to take away my ellipses.
2: You love an ellipsis.
0: Bree ends every sentence with a dot, dot, dot.
2: I just assume you're being real sarcastic.
0: Every one of Bree's sentences when you read them ends like this.
1: That's because...
2: Guys, I'll be there in 5 minutes.
1: I love to keep people guessing, / my brain is always never finishing a thought.
0: Dot, dot, dot.
1: Yeah.
0: Here are your lol alternatives, okay? Tell me yay or nay. Instead of LOL, what about LAL, laughed a little?
2: Lol.
1: Lol.
0: Lol.
1: Lol.
0: Laughed a little. It's more accurate, isn't it? LIMH, laughed inside my head. Instead of laughed out loud... laughed inside my head, which, let's be honest, you probably did.
1: Probably.
0: Okay. This doesn't really replace lol, but what about DBIASW? Depressed, but in a silly way.
2: I kind of like that one.
1: Yeah, could be used quite a lot.
0: What about acumen?
1: Acumen?
0: Acumen.
1: Means no worry.
0: Acumen. A-C-O-O-M-N. Air came out of my nose.
1: Oh.
0: So rather than lol, it's like...
2: Audible huff.
0: Yeah. LBO?
1: LBO, what does that stand for?
0: Laughing by obligation.
1: Okay.
0: Mm.
2: That's what we usually do to you.
0: SC instead of L... Acumen.
2: Lol.
1: Means no worries.
0: SC instead of LOL, SC. Sensible chuckle.
1: Mm. These are so... How am I going to remember all of these?
0: I
2: only remember Lal from this list.
0: What about B-tweet, B-T-U-I-T, bringing this up in therapy? This is good for you, Claudia. C-I-A-W-W, cackling in a witchy way.
2: Oh, I love that.
0: And your last LOL replacement is I-S-T. I'm screenshotting that.
2: I vote we bring back full sentences, actually.
0: Oh, you reckon just say the thing?
2: Yeah, just say it.
1: And you know when I'm actually, like when I actually laugh out loud, I always text, I actually laughed out loud at this.
2: Yeah.
0: I text back, ha, ha, ha, ha, ha, but in capital letters.
1: Oh, that's good to know.
0: Yeah, that's when I'm actually laughing. All right, take it or leave it.
3: 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Nah, let's change that. ZM's World Tour is taking you from little old New Zealand all the way to Morocco.
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5: Get closer to your favourite animals these school holidays. State Highway 2 northbound, moderate to heavy patches at the Nauranga Interchange in Melling. Then it's a moderate to heavy from Manor Park to the Moonshine Bridge. Eastern Hutt Road now free flowing northbound from Stokes Valley. And just light flows on State Highway 1 northbound through Johnsonville. On the urban motorway city bound, the Telford Terrace Tunnel is back to Bowen. Find your favourite animal at Te Nuku Au Wellington Zoo these school holidays. Fast traffic.
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16: Cloudy skies and a few showers for Wellington, then fine. We've got strong southerly winds, 5 overnight. Tomorrow fine and sunny with sou'westers and 13 degrees.
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17: In this update, New Zealand First Leader Winston Peters squabbled with Labour over ferries, foreign affairs and favourability in the final debate of the term. Parliament signs off today and parties will head off to campaign for the 45 days until the election. Greens co-leader Chloe Swarbrick has called the government's track record embarrassing, saying it's failed to improve New Zealanders' lives. The final tally for MB's failed border biometric project may keep climbing. Latest figures put the sunk cost at $50 million. But Chief Executive Nick Blakely can't confirm more expenses won't be revealed. Is the Health Minister cherry-picking data while trumpeting improvements on all five targets? That includes figures for the June quarter showing almost 73% of patients waited less than 4 months for elective treatment, up from about 64% last year. That's news.
3: ZM's Bree and Clint.
0: Hi, everybody. It's Bree and Clint. Hey, this is really good news about the half marathon that Bree and I are attempting. Our How Hard Can It Be half marathon around Victoria Park. Sterling Sports have decided to jump on board and they've put a $1,000 voucher on the line.
1: That's amazing. How good's that? We're like sponsored athletes.
0: We are. And if we have motivated you to maybe take on your own challenge, you can go and get all the gear from Sterling Sports. All you got to do is text sport as the keyword.
1: Yes.
0: And your prediction of how long it will take Bree and I to complete our first ever half marathon with no training this Friday to 9696. Sport, the time you think we'll do it in, send it to 9696.
1: Whoever guesses the closest to the time They'll score that $1,000 Sterling Sports voucher.
0: God, that'd be good, wouldn't it?
1: That'd be awesome.
0: Shout out Sterling Sports, bringing you the latest in street and sportswear since 1964. We love it. We've got a supporter. We've got a sponsor on board.
1: How bloody good. Hey, up next on the show, we're going to play the password with you guys. $50 is up for grabs. If you want it, you can play now. 0800 dials ZM.
0: Give us a call. Here's Olivia Rodrigo's stupid song on ZM.

0: 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The Password.
1: Welcome to The Password. This is where we give you the one-word clues. You tell us the one-word password.
0: I did it in one yesterday.
1: Oh, yeah, you did too.
0: I was quite stoked with that. Yep. And we're going to try and do it again. Rebecca's going to guess your password, Bree.
1: Hi, Beck.
2: Hey, how you doing?
1: Good, mate. Let's get you this money.
0: Elizabeth,
3: yeah, do it.
0: With help from Amelia, you guys are going to guess my password. Hi.
3: Yeah.
0: Are you there, Amelia?
4: Yeah.
1: Hi, Amelia. How old are you?
4: I'm 10.
0: Oh,
1: you'll be a great asset in this game.
0: Cool. Winner gets $50 cash, guys. Claude, can we please see our passwords for today? Okay.
1: Okay.
0: Yeah. Okay. Yeah. All right. Again, I'm not sure if I can do this in one.
1: Same. Okay, I can go first if you want. Rebecca.
3: Yeah.
1: Your one word clue is Potter.
3: Potter.
0: Potter.
3: Potter. I can Potter. Go in several different directions here. I'm going to go with magic.
0: Wild, wild clue from you, Bree. Elizabeth and Amelia.
3: Yeah.
0: My first clue for you is in.
1: No. Oh. Give the clue.
0: Lover.
3: Hope we go with volcano.
0: Ooh. That is the obvious one, but no.
1: All right, Rebecca, think of the first clue.
3: Yeah.
1: Pages.
3: Telephone book.
0: What did you say?
1: It's one word. Book. It's a one word. One word.
3: Telephone.
0: Elizabeth and Amelia.
4: Yes.
0: My next clue for you is light.
4: Lamp.
0: It's lamp, yeah.
4: Yeah, we got it.
0: Well done.
1: Good job, guys.
0: You guessed the password. You guessed the password, guys. You won the $50.
4: Woohoo!
1: What are you going to spend your $50 on, Amelia?
5: What are you
1: going to
5: spend it on?
4: I don't know. I'll probably save it.
0: Oh, cute.
1: Spend it on lollies.
0: Guys.
1: Throw caution to the wind.
0: Okay, now we have to talk about Bree's clues for her password.
1: I thought my clues were good.
0: I'm just going to say, Rebecca, Bree's password was book. All right? And her first clue, she went for the only book that she could think of, which was Harry Potter.
1: I reckon people would have got it, and it was based off how I said Potter. Rebecca knew what I was getting at. You said magic.
3: Yeah, I was going to abstract.
1: I reckon my clues were pretty good.
3: Maybe if you said pages, I might have got it.
0: Yeah, I would have thought you'd start with pages.
1: Oh, I said it as the second one.
0: Yeah.
3: Yeah.
0: It's a password. Very close.

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0: One Direction and What Makes You Beautiful on ZM with Bri and Clint.
1: Strap in for this next story. It is buzzy as. So I read about this movie that Orlando Bloom is starring in.
0: Okay.
1: It's called Bucking Fasted.
0: Bucking Fasted. Be careful.
1: Yes, Bucking Fasted is what it's called.
0: Okay.
1: It's directed by a guy named Werner Herzog.
0: Well, be careful saying that one too.
1: Werner Herzog. And it includes Orlando Bloom. He stars in the film.
0: Right.
1: Alongside his co-stars, real-life sisters Rooney and Kate Mara. You will recognise them.
0: They're pretty famous,
1: They're pretty famous. Yeah. Like, if you see them, you'll go, oh, yeah, I've seen
0: them.
1: Movies with them in it, 100%. Anyway.
0: Do they always do movies together?
1: No.
0: Right.
1: No. They don't. But this particular movie, they are both in it. They're sisters in real life and they play sisters in the movie.
0: Okay.
1: Okay. Which is fine. That's great. You would think excellent casting.
0: No acting needed.
1: Who better to play sisters?
0: Than sisters.
1: Than actual sisters.
0: Yeah, I agree.
1: It's when it comes to a particular scene in the film that has people talking, where Orlando Bloom's character has an indoor gardening experience.
0: Oh.
1: With three.

0: each other.
1: Even if they are, you still don't want to be in the same room as your sister while that's going
0: what
1: on.
0: What is happening? Yeah. What is happening?
1: Even if it's Orlando Bloom.
0: You know what one person wrote on Reddit about it?
1: Yeah.
0: They said, this is weird. What the F is happening? Why would the Mara sisters agree to this?
1: Yeah. Yeah, and you know what? The Olsen twins would never.
0: They would never. The Olsen twins dead.
1: Yeah. If they got cast in this film, they would play one sister. They'd both play that sister, and then they would take turns in the scene.
0: With Orlando. And that is fine. Yeah, we are totally on board. We're taking turns.
1: I know they say don't yuck someone else's yum, but I think that's over. I think we need to start yucking some people's yum.
0: This is no yum. This is yuck.
1: Yeah, this is yuck.
0: Yeah.
1: Wait. Why is Orlando getting off scot-free? We're heaping all the shame on the sisters. Why is Orlando getting off scot-free?
0: Well, his brother's not there, is he?
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4: 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And State Highway 2 northbound moderate to heavy, silver stream to the Moonshine Bridge, otherwise flowing well. On the urban motorway, city bound, just a heavy patch approaching the Terrace Tunnel from Aurora Terrace, and a city bound from the airport, a heavy patch approaching Evans Bay Parade, then a good run through the Mount Vic Tunnel. 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
0: 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Time for the tea.
2: This is the tea.
3: Channing Tatum has finally commented on whether or not he was running that burner account on Instagram. Username, Nonya Bidness.
0: Yeah. Wasn't that Bidness Nonya?
3: Oh, yeah, it was.
0: It was Bidness Nonya.
3: Anyway, the Instagram had been commenting on Zoe Kravitz's post, Jenna Dewan, so all of Channing's exes, and causing a little bit of a stir, and people started to notice.
0: It also only had one follower, didn't it?
3: Correct, and the one follower was Channing Tatum.
0: Yeah.
3: And that's why people were like, oh my God, is it actually him? Is it his burner account? Is he kind of messy? You know, is he starting stuff in the comments section?
0: Yeah.
3: Anyway, he has finally commented and said, these are his exact words, yo, I truly can't believe y'all think this is what I'm doing with my free time. That's effing hilarious. Also, why would I follow a burner account if I didn't want people to connect it to me? WTF? Come on.
0: Because you're hiding in plain sight.
3: Maybe, or maybe he's now trying to cover this up.
0: Because it is you, and you're like, okay, I'll follow it. And that way people will be like, there's no way it's him. Why would he follow it? You know?
3: Yeah. He also went on to say, if I really need to say something, I'll say it on my actual Instagram account, at Channing Tatum. Good plug.
0: He plugged his own.
3: Well, there you go.
0: We love Channing Tatum. That's, yeah.
3: He's come out and said, not him. I'm still on the fence.
0: Yeah.
3: Could have been.
0: And Brie still wants Channing's burner account to follow her as well.
3: Yeah. So. I've got his real one, now I want his burner one.
0: I catch them all.
3: Yep.
0: Brie and Clint, here's Ariana Grande on ZM.
3: Question mark?

0: Drex Project, D-A-D-A on ZM with Bree and Clint. And that's the end of the Bree and Clint show. We've got to get out of here. I am going to do a trial run with our new butter anti-chafing cream tonight.
1: I'm going to put Vegemite on mine.
0: It's chafing cream, Bree, okay, for the marathon.
1: Well, why didn't you bloody say so?
0: For the marathon, Bree.
1: Someone could have got hurt using this butt butter.
0: We'll see you guys tomorrow.
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11: Yeah, no, Lackey was on a mission for a box of clouds and sunk with 2WD straight into a soup bowl of slurry. 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
17: Halfway through the working week, halfway close to a weekend. How good? It's all up from here. ZM's Late Show with Brooke. Lovely to have you alongside us. We do have two chances tonight for you to go in that draw that's been done on Friday, sending you and co to Morocco for 10 days thanks to Intrepid Travel. So listen out for that activator. It's coming up. in this hour on ZM. 0800 dial ZM as soon as you hear it. And that could be you that we tell to pack your bags on Friday. So very exciting. If you don't have a plus one, I'm more than happy to come. I've got all my shots. I'm a B-type traveller, light sleeper, and a great travel companion. So if you need someone to go to Morocco, if not, that's fine. But big online drama going down all over some iced coffee. Who would have thought? But I think everyone is focusing on the small issue of the iced coffee, where of late, the iced coffee issue is just one of the many examples of what I think we're doing, which is a respect recession at the moment. We'll get it. It sounds a little bit convoluted. We'll get into it, how this iced coffee has caused so much drama, very shortly on ZM's Late Show with Brooke. But we have to crown our queen of this versus that. And when I say queen, heavy on the queen. Two tracks, one artist, you decide after Bruno on ZM.

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2: My tiger kung fu is better than yours.
0: Okay, this versus that. Your final decision of the day. Is it this new one? Is it that throwback tonight? The track comes from Troye Sivan. Who's been teasing us with She's the Best, his next album out October 9th. The second single from it is this new one. Believe it or not, that track's just called Party. If you like this new one, I don't know what you're getting up to if you're Wednesday night. Maybe you are having a party and that just fits the brief very nicely. If you want to text the keyword this, THIS, to 9696, you'll vote for this new one unless... Troye Sivan, Rush, fits your Wednesday night vibe. The keyword that, THAT, text it to 9696. And it will take out this versus that. Most votes wins. Unless you just want to call 0800 dial ZM and you can choose. If you call, you make the final call for this versus that. So we'll see which Troye Sivan takes it out next. Also the ties to Madonna in this new album we have to talk about for him. After Selena Gomez on ZM's Late Show with Brooke. Can't keep my-

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1: My Tiger Kung Fu is better than yours.
2: This versus that.
0: Okay, which track is taking it out? Two from Troye Sivan. It's either this new one or that throwback. The new one is going to be on an album out October 9th called She's the Best, the second single off it. He says that this track, and it kind of relates to us. Anyone been to a bush doof before? Because that's what Troye Sivan said, that this song was inspired by Australian Melbourne life bush doofs.
3: Party at the park, party in the bush, party on the bridge, party at the restaurant, party at the club, party in the day, party in the...
0: Now I can definitely hear it and feel it. Also, it was inspired by a Madonna 2000 classic off her album. Oh, you can hear it playing off my laptop. Wait, that's funny. That's the song it's inspired for, duh, off Madonna's latest album. But for this versus that, we've been asking you to text 9696. Is it still going? Yeah, banger. It's 9696 with the keyword this for this new one or that throwback. But Jane's called through 0800-ZM. Jane, are you wanting to pick the winner for this versus that?
4: I am.
0: Are you a fan of this new one of his?
4: Massive. Well, I haven't heard it, but I'm definitely keen, so this, please.
0: Jane, you want to check on Party? Are you telling me right now you want to check on Party?
4: Absolutely, 100%.
0: Like, Jane, you're a legend.
4: Thank you.
0: That's right, enjoy the rest of your night.
4: You too, thanks.
0: Oh my God, Jane made my night. This is new. Troye Sivan, it's called Party on ZM's Late Show with Brooke. Everyone say thanks, Jane. Everyone say you're a real one, Jane.
3: Party in the park, party in the bush, party under the bridge, party at the restaurant, party at the club, party in the day, party in my house, party on the way to the party at the park.

party under the bridge, party at the restaurant, party at the club, party in the day, party in my house, party on the way to the party at the park, party in the bush, party under the bridge, party at the restaurant, party at the club, party in the day, party in my house, party on the park, party in the bush, party under the bridge, party at the restaurant, party at the club, party in the day, party in my house, party on the way to the party.

It's the latest Troye Sivan party. Everyone say thanks, Jane. You're real on, Jane. Party, Troye Sivan. I feel like perfect track to play your friend who's like not budging and not coming out. And they're like, no, I don't feel like it. I don't want to. Just play them that track. Party. It's Party, Troye Sivan on ZM, which was inspired, by the way. I want to dance with my baby. Madonna's track Music. Our Madonna is here, kia.co.nz, and we've got a Kira Stars prize pack to give away tonight. So text that keyword here, H-A-I-R. This music's made me someone else. Text here, H-A-I-R, to 9696 for your chance to win a Kira Stars prize pack tonight on ZM's Late Show with Brooke. All thanks to haircare.co.nz. I don't want it to end, but it does. 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

On ZM's Late Show with Brookview Wednesday night. This is a huge respect recession that I think we're going through at the moment. And it all started with online an iced coffee. A simple conversation about where you can bring an iced coffee without it being disrespectful, dividing people. So that's our first obstacle. But I think the iced coffee movement is kind of being used as like a, here, look at this, or like a poster child for a much deeper issue, a respect recession that we're going through. So a recruiter named Caitlin, who's been in the field for 16 years, a long time, she's well experienced, has said bringing an iced coffee, and it must have been like after the final Gen Z came in for their interview, bringing an iced coffee into a job interview is unprofessional. She says it unintentionally communicates, I had my coffee run, now I'm fitting this interview into my day. You can see where Caitlin's coming from, having an iced coffee on the table while you're doing the job interview. But people online are 50-50. You should have finished the coffee before you entered. Some people saying an interview is actually just one appointment in someone's day. Having an iced coffee doesn't mean you don't care about the job. I don't know. Maybe I'm too Switzerland because I can see both sides. I think it speaks to the bigger issue of our respect recession that we're going through, and it's not just direct, like Caitlin was talking about, largely Gen Z staff bringing in iced coffees to their interviews. I'm talking a recession of respect that's not age specific. Specifically, lately I have seen, since when has it been okay to bring your dogs into a store? I'm sorry, in the mall there was a lady with her little pug in Country Road, and I'm like, since when? Unless you're Miss Country Road, why is your pug allowed to be in the store? Same with food and drinks in stores as well. When did the recession respect start for not standing up for people on the bus? I saw a dad in his 40s and his daughter, who was maybe like 5, jump on the bus. No one stood up. I know that they're not old or like young, but I still think just stand up. The recession respect. The respect recession, we're in it, folks. I don't know if you've noticed anything and you need to get it off your chest. Anything disrespect, maybe the bus, maybe the food, maybe the dog, maybe that pug, maybe the country road. Disrespect you have recently witnessed that you think could fall under this respect recession that we're going through. Can you text it to 9696 and we can just accumulate it? It'll help you as well. Get it off your chest. Maybe you saw something disrespectful today, but lighter. And also, just so people out there know, stop doing that. That's disrespectful on ZM's Late Show with Brooke. It's Alex Warren, Passenger.

0: healer.
1: It's Frankie Venter's latest one. Say it all over your FYP on ZM's Late Show with Brooke. Talking about our respect recession that we believe going on at the moment. And it's finally been coined by this whole bringing an iced coffee into a job interview. Is it disrespectful? Is it respectful? Divide on the internet at the moment, which you're weighing in on, 9696. If your text starts with, "What's wrong with this generation?" just know, probably not going to read it out. But you can text 9696. Where you stand with this whole bringing an iced coffee into a job application, a job interview, 9696. But it's all a part, we believe, of this respect recession we're going through, where people are just overall showing less respect. Don't know why. It's gone out the window. It's not the time. There's other priorities. Text on 9696. When did we stop holding the door open? Yeah, I don't know. Time and place. Kids pushing through doors rather than waiting for adults. I'm a teacher. This really gets me. As part of the recession respect indicator. Restaurant staff. No, wait. I can't come for them. Restaurant staff watching tables take selfies. Come offer to take their photo for them. That's actually my favourite text on 9696. I'll offer anyone anywhere who's taking a selfie their photo. And do you know what? It's a high risk, high reward, because how good does it feel when they say yes? When they say no, you're like, oh, why not? You don't think I'd be a good camera woman? You don't think I can get the angles? They're, oh, nah, that's all good. On ZM with Brooke, you can more than welcome to text 9696. What do you think the respect recession is around you? A lack of respect that's going on.
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0: It's Tame Impala, Loser right here on ZM's Late Show with Brooke. There's going to be lots of losers, but one winner this Friday with our next stop in ZM's World Tour.
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2: Morocco edition.
0: And that one winner might be you, Amy. Well done.
3: Yay, thank you guys so much.
0: That's all right. Who are you planning on taking to Morocco?
3: Would have to be my partner.
0: Have you two done much travelling?
3: Oh, we've done one trip earlier this year. That was our first overseas travel together.
0: It survived, though, the relationship, so maybe time to test the waters again, Morocco?
3: Yep, fingers crossed.
0: Amy, hey, best of luck this Friday. You could be getting a call back to let you know.
3: Oh, amazing. Thank you guys so much.
0: That's all right. It's all thanks to Intrepid Travel. Explore with an epic local leader and a small group of other keen travellers. Another chance for you after 9 o'clock tonight to get yourself in the draw for our world tour, taking you to Morocco on the ZM's Late Show with Brooke from Morocco Half Marathon. Bree from Bree and Clint, the better half, joins us to talk about her big endeavours on Friday next on ZM. It's Sabrina.

0: Cine Spyro right here on ZM's Late Show with Brooke. Two more nights until the half marathon. Bree joins us. How are you feeling about this?
1: Awful, Brooke. I feel terrible.
0: You're not even putting on a facade?
1: Nah.
0: Okay.
1: That's not me, Brooke. No, you know me. No. I just say it how it is.
0: It is. Well, we're going to be there cheering you on. Obviously, all the motivation. We've got some signs. Music-wise, I feel like you know you're going to need to hear...
1: Oh, you know me, bro.
0: Some Lady Gaga. What else motivates Bree when running?
1: Yeah, Lady Gaga's definitely up there for me. A bit of Ariana Grande.
0: Really?
1: Yeah, like a bit of Break Free. Hello.
0: Yeah. Oh, yeah.
1: A bit of that.
0: Some stuff that reminds you of home, maybe. She's Australian.
1: She is Australian. She's in the news at the moment because she was meant to play at the NRL Grand Final that's coming up. And apparently, according to reports, this is all allegedly, yeah, they couldn't get the deal done because she refused to play this song.
0: She doesn't want to play her one song.
1: And they were like, well, you have to play that song. She was like, nah. So then they cut her from the performance.
0: Oh, I thought she got out of the NRL because she was coming to support you down at the half, halftime show.
1: Yeah, she's going to be in the middle of Vic Park singing Dance Monkey.
0: Marathon. Yeah. But does this mean as well, re-motivation singing, no Fridayoke or Fridayoke a go-ahead?
1: Fridayoke is... our whole show will go ahead as normal. Which is just... I mean, if doing a half marathon was already enough, we're going to... do the entire radio show as we always do it.
0: What song have you picked for Do We Know Yet, Fridayoke?
1: We do. The song we have chosen is from a Kiwi band.
0: Oh, yeah.
1: You may have heard of them before. Evermore.
0: That feels right. That feels really, really good.
1: I feel like it'll hit the peak moment, you know?
0: That little pick-me-up that you need. Everyone needs to give all their love and support to Bree and Clint this Friday, that half marathon.
1: Thank you, Brooke. We appreciate it. I'll see you down there with your sign, okay?
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0: Hey babes, happy pre-Thursday. Another day closer for Brie and Clint to their half marathon, so just be thankful that you're not 2 days away from having a untrained half marathon thrust upon you like they are. You can send your loving support messages through ZM's Brie and Clint on Instagram. But more importantly, this might be more your speed. At nine, we're going to put another person in the draw to be sent to Morocco, thanks to our mates at Intrepid Travel. So if you're not yet in the draw, 0800 dial ZM when you hear that, activated just after 9 o'clock tonight on ZM's Late Show with Brooke. Before then, we're going to dive into one of our fave games, Guess List. I give you a bunch of A-list celebrities. You tell me the one thing they all have in common, and there's a high chance you're There's a chance you're on the guest list as well. You meet this criteria, so we'll crack into that. $50 to be won with guest list and a correct guess. After Sam Fender, Olivia Dean, this is Rain Man right here on ZM's Late Show with Brooke for your Thursday night.

0: It's Alex Warren burning down right here on ZM's Late Show with Brooke. Party
1: people! Gonna need some ID.
2: I think you'll find I'm actually on the guest list.
0: Guest list, one of a kind. We've got a party going on tonight with a specific requirement that you need to get in to the party. You could, but these celebrities definitely can make it on the guest list tonight. If you can tell me what the one thing they all have in common is, text at 9696 for first correct guess. $50 coming your way. So are you ready to meet? Who's on the guest list tonight? We'll start. Stunner Pamela Anderson makes it, along with Gordon Ramsay.
3: Ivan Pink, this raw.
0: Then we'll add Harry Styles and Cynthia Erivo makes it onto the guest list tonight. If you can tell me what all four, Pamela, Gordon, Cynthia, Harry, have in common, text it to 9696. First correct guess for our guest list. And also let us know if you get it. Can you make it on the guest? I can't. Yeah, well, maybe you can as well. Text 9696 for our guest list. We'll reveal correct answers next. It's Role Model High Hopes on ZM.

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0: said all drive left-handed. What? No answer's a dumb answer, but what? What are you talking about? Can you drive left-handed? How do you know that intimate detail about these celebrities? Live without a partner? I think Harry Styles and Zoe Kravitz would be, I was going to say cracking it, but probably living together. Kate, put us out of our misery. What do these celebs have in common?
1: Yes, it was that they've all done marathons.
0: They've all run full marathons. Out of Pamela Anderson, Gordon Ramsay, Cynthia Erivo, Harry Styles, Kate, do you want to have a stab to see who do you think would have been the quickest?
1: Oh, probably Pamela Anderson, to be honest.
0: She was 5 hours, 41 minutes and 3 seconds. So slowest out of them. Harry Styles, the quickest in Berlin. Yeah, he's fit as. Hey, Kate, have you ever done one? Or a half?
1: No, I've thought about it, but never committed, no.
0: So it's on the vision board. It's a maybe.
1: Oh, yeah, for sure.
0: We'll flick you $50 tonight, whether you want to put that towards... Because they're expensive. That's the big thing.
1: They are.
0: Whether you want to put that towards a half marathon or yourself, up to you, Kate, but well done.
1: Thank you.
0: That's the real thing that's putting me off doing a half or full marathon. It's just the price. It's not the pain and agony. But Brie and Clint, speaking of, doing a half marathon this Friday live on the show, so you can tune in from 3 to hear all their pain and agony. And all they have to do to beat Pamela Anderson is get under 5 hours, 41 minutes and 3 seconds on ZM. This is Ash.

0: It's Gracie Abrams on ZM's Late Show with Brooke with your next chance. 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We're going to be telling someone that they've won on Friday as well, so you better get your A into G, okay? But next, Taylor Swift has done the least Taylor Swiftiest Taylor Swift thing to Taylor Swift. Do you know what I mean? It's just, I can't believe that this has happened. She did it this morning. We're going to talk about it next because it's just so, Taylor Swift did it, but it's not Taylor Swift of her to do, you know?
1: You know that feeling. The fuel light comes on. You look at it. It looks at you. And you both know what's about to happen.
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0: Tick. Been on The Voice UK?
1: Believe it.
0: Tick. New song that's taking off on ZM?
1: I mean, I hope so.
0: Tick. This is Jamie Miller, Baby Dolls. The song's gotta be you. For new music, play.

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0: It's Taylor Swift, Post Malone right here on ZM's Late Show with Brooke. Don't forget this Friday, Fletch, Vaughan and Haley are bringing back Free Fuel Friday, all thanks to BP. $500 worth of gas in your tank just for getting on here with Fletch, Vaughan and Haley this Friday, so make sure you keep them loud in the morning. Had you asked me this time 24 hours ago what is more likely to happen, GTA getting released early or Taylor Swift releasing a single, I might have favoured GTA getting released early because I thought, no way, Taylor Swift. What's more likely to happen? The Zodiac Killer getting named or Taylor Swift releasing a track? Maybe the Zodiac Killer? It seems more impossible with the modern technology. No. Okay. Taylor Swift is releasing a new single, Out of Seemingly Nowhere. Patience Era is the name of it. It's out on Friday. An extension of her latest album, The Life of a Showgirl, which is nearly at its 1-year anniversary. First weekend of next month it will be. Patient Zero. What could this... I have a theory. But the LA Times, way back in the way, wrote an article about her saying that she was Patient Zero in regards to her and Travis's relationship. So it might be a nod to that. I think it is a nod to Travis in a way, like Patient Zero. I only had to get wedded once. One and done with the wedding situation. She's locked in. It might be like that, but this Friday, a new Taylor Swift track. Who would have thought? Not little old me.
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0: Hello, I need... Oh, sorry. Hey, man, what? Hey, how's it going? This is so bad. I was trying to be like, okay, well, tomorrow I've got first date situations going on. And they just come in and absolutely the most unarousing manner known to mankind. What I was going to ask you is, first dates tomorrow, haven't been on a first date in a hot minute. The questions asked on a first date, where's the line? Like, you don't want to go too, confidence, not even the right word, too hard, too quick, you know? So we're going to talk about first date questions and where it's maybe we set up like a first base, second base, third base, home base situation for questions re-first date and not actually like actions like kissing. Why are we keeping baseball bases to physical touch? Let's expand physical to emotional questions. Okay, cool. Next. This versus that. We've got to get through. Thankfully, we've got a barrier before we chat about questions on a first date. A game of this versus that. Two tracks, one artist. You tell me tonight. Is it this new one, which took it out last time, or is it that throwback by the artist that's going to take it out this time round? Now we're a little bit later into our Thursday night. No, Wednesday, Brooke. We'll find out after Olivia Rodrigo and Drop Dead, which I wish I could on ZM.

0: It's Olivia Rodrigo right here on ZM's Late Show with Brooke. Stop, Justin Bieber.
1: My tiger kung fu is better than yours.
2: This versus that.
0: We're going to resume Justin Bieber in just a second. Just need to ask you this one question. This versus that, two tracks, one artist. Tonight, Troye Sivan, slightly local Australian artist, who's referred this new track to what he remembers a bush doof being like.
3: Party at the park, party in the bush, party in the bridge, party at the restaurant.
0: Most Australian thing he or any Australian's ever said. Party, this is the new Troye Sivan track. If you like the sound of it, you like the feel of it, you want to have it win this versus that, then you need to text the keyword this, THIS, through to 9696 right now. That is unless, of course, you would like... Rush Troye Sivan to reign supreme and play out for this versus that. The keyword that, THAT, to 9696 is what you need to text to vote for Rush. Alternatively, the golden rule, 0800 dials ZM. If you want to just make the call on the Troye Sivan track, you call through right now on ZM. It's Justin Bieber. Do you mean-

0: It's the beautiful Billie Eilish on ZM's Late Show with Brooke. All thanks to haircare.co.nz. Don't forget, if you want to score yourself a haircare prize pack tonight, complete with a shampoo, conditioner and the glaze oil, you need to text that keyword here, H-A-I-R, to 9696.
1: My tiger kung fu is better than yours.
2: This versus that.
0: Toss. Let's get into it. Our This Versus That artist tonight. He's got a new album coming out October 9th called She's the Best. Originally, we only had this. But he's added another single to it, one that he's sampled from a Madonna track called Music. Dance with my baby. I love this sound. I don't know what about this is the song. It just scratches a little itch in my head. This is the Madonna track, and then this is the new Troye Sivan track that sampled it. That party track, this one still scratches my brain, but it's more of like an intense scratch. The Music one is like the right pace for a little head bob, but it's this new one going up against... It's going to be Caleb on 0800 dial ZM. Who's going to make the call? Yeah, crazy cat. Caleb, where in the country are you calling from?
3: I am in Hamilton, but I'm living out wrong.
0: What's brought you to Hamilton tonight?
3: Just for the Hamilton Pride AGM.
0: Nice. You're picking out This Versus That, Caleb?
3: I am, yes.
0: What are we going to have? New Troye?
3: Yeah, we will. Oh. I haven't heard it yet, so we might as well.
0: Easy. Are you just about to drive home now?
3: I'm just about to pull over.
0: Oh, okay. All the best, Caleb. We'll chuck on the new Troye Sivan. Thank you so much.
3: Oh, thank you.
4: Party in the park, party in the bush, party under the bridge, party at the restaurant, party at the club, party in the day, party in my house, party on the way to the party at the park.

party under the bridge, party at the restaurant, party at the club, party in the day, party in my house, party on the way to the party at the park, party in the bush, party under the bridge, party at 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party in my house, party on the way to the

It's new Troye Sivan off his album. She's the Best coming out October 9th. Party right here on ZM's Late Show with Brooke. Your last chance tonight, because tomorrow is your last day to get in the draw to be sent to Morocco for our next stop on the world tour. So make sure you listen out for the activator, 0800 dial ZM as soon as you hear it. 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

Somba's home wrecker right here on ZM's Late Show with Brooke. The home of fate and the date. This is where we've been giving our eclipse tins the best before dates on the bottom of it. A good go at finding the love of our lives. And tomorrow morning with Fletch, Vaughn and Hayley, you girls going to have a game of dates. It's not a game, Brooke. It's people's emotions. Some first dates with eclipse. And it's been a minute since I've been on a first date. So I thought, can I ask you this question that I think is appropriate for a first date? It doesn't feel like I'm overstepping anything, but also just need you to give me your honest opinion if it is too weird and like a bit like stage 5 clinger vibes. On a first date, okay, so you and I, we've sat down, we've ordered a drink, I've ordered two, and then I ordered another one because I'm a nervous drinker, so I've got four down me. So now I feel the confidence to ask you this question. how did your last relationship end? How are you supposed to ask that nicely? I just want to get a gauge. Oh, are you and your ex still friends? If I bumped into your ex, how would they describe you? That's okay. 9696 on the text machine. Is that an appropriate question to ask on a first date? Something regarding the last relationship, or do you think that's just like already? Why are you talking about the last relationship in this new beginning already? 9696 on ZM's Late Show. It's Ella Langley. Should do it.

0: right here on Seems Late Show with Brooke, asking you, is this too wild of a first date question with someone? If you were to ask them, how did your last relationship end? General consensus on 9696, the text machine says yes. Wild first question, someone said. Okay, not first question, probably, hi, how are you, what's your name, how'd the last relationship go? Someone's put it real well on 9696 saying, the first date is meant to be getting to know each other, save those questions. Yeah, you're right. What if I don't even, maybe I don't even like you. I don't even need to know how the last relationship ended. Just get to know them. On a first date with some guy and he kept talking about his ex, it was a massive turnoff, someone said. Oh, okay. So don't ask the question about the ex and don't be the one that keeps bringing up the ex. Got it. It's all with the fate and the date that we're doing with Eclipse tomorrow morning. But don't forget, on Friday, if you're single and you're hot and you could see yourself going on a first date, Eclipse have given us the green light to pay or pick up the bill for your first date with Call Me Cupid this Friday on ZM. So get your single friend who's sexy to swing by.
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1: I hate to make that dawn on you like that, but activators all throughout the day tomorrow for you to get in the draw to spend 10 days in Morocco, all thanks to Intrepid Travel. We'll even sort you out kind of low-key with an itinerary. They'll take you around your favorite, their favorite hotspots in Morocco. $0800 ZM, who have we got?
4: Molly and Lily.
1: Molly and Lily. How old are you girls?
4: 21 and 23.
1: Oh my God, you guys would get up to some trouble. Have you done much traveling?
4: Yeah. We've been to Sydney and things, but we've got a New Year's trip booked. Yeah, but we have never been to Africa anywhere, so we're excited. That'd be amazing.
1: That'd be crazy. Have you run it past Mum? Do you feel like she'll be worried and whatnot?
4: Oh, no. She doesn't mind. She'll be a bit jealous. But we'll have, oh, yeah, she'll be jealous. No, we'll just be, we're sisters. We'll take it on.
1: Oh, your sisters. Okay. Are one of you the type A and one of you the type B?
4: Yes. The type A is the teacher, FYI.
1: Oh, that makes sense. And the type B does what?
4: I'll be so wrong for the ride, you know.
1: Yeah. She's fun employed at the moment.
4: I'm a student, so it's
1: me. It all adds up. I feel like exactly. we have to put you, Dynamic Geo, in the draw to Morocco.
4: Yes, please.
1: This Friday.
4: Yeah, thank you so much. So awesome.
1: That's all right. Fingers, toes, everything crossed for you too.
4: Everything.
1: Thank you so much, Molly and Lily. Your last chance tomorrow to get in the draw like they've just done on ZM. Make sure you keep an ear out for those activators.
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0: Our guest list tonight, I give you four A-listers. If you can tell me what they all have in common, why they're all getting on the guest list tonight, the one thing that ties them together, you can win $50. So our guest list tonight, making it in, Pamela Anderson. I feel like she'd always make it in. Gordon Ramsay, Cynthia Erivo, and Harry Styles. Collective little guest list tonight. If you can tell me what they've all got in common, text it to 9696. You might actually have this one thing. You might be able to get on the guest list tonight as well. Let us know on ZM's Late Show with Brooke. We'll call back a correct text and flick you $50 for guest list tonight on ZM's Late Show. It's Somba.

0: 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Party
1: people! Gonna need some ID.
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0: The one thing all these A-listers have in common, you've been guessing on 9696 tonight. Pamela Anderson, Gordon Ramsay, Cynthia Erivo and Harry Styles. What do they all have in common, Kate?
3: Yes, it was that they've all done marathons.
0: They've all run full marathons. Out of Pamela Anderson, Gordon Ramsay, Cynthia Erivo, Harry Styles, Kate, do you want to have a stab to see who do you think would have been the quickest?
3: Oh, probably Pamela Anderson, to be honest.
0: She was 5 hours, 41 minutes and 3 seconds. So slowest out of them, Harry Styles, the quickest in Berlin. Yeah, he's fit as. Hey, Kate, have you ever done one or a half?
3: No, I've thought about it, but never committed, no.
0: So it's on the vision board. It's a maybe.
3: Oh, yeah, for sure.
0: We'll flick you $50 tonight whether you want to put that towards, because they're expensive. That's the big thing. They are pricey. Whether you want to put that towards a half marathon or yourself, up to you, Kate, but well done.
3: Thank you.
0: That's all right. They've all done full marathons, and that's another full game of Guest List on ZM's Late Show with Brooke. It's time for Tame Impala.

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1: Or the Benson Bone on ZM's Late Show with Brooke. 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All thanks to haircare.co.nz. 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If you want that heading your way, you just need to text the keyword hair, H-A-I-R, to 9696 and say thanks haircare.co.nz for answering our prayers. All right, next on ZM, if you need your prayers answered, read the romantic department. Well, you're always in the right place here. But a new study finding what could be missing from your love life. Think it's going to land with us.
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0: 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Aries, that's a bit of you tomorrow. 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I heard

0: it's our boys Coterie right here on ZM's Late Show with Brooke, your next chance to go in the draw for Morocco, 10 days. Thanks to Intrepid Travel, it's 8 o'clock tomorrow morning with Fletch, Vaughan and Hayley. Don't forget, listen out for that activator 0800 dial ZM and we could be sending you all the way to Morocco on ZM's Late Show. A renewed sexual appeal. I don't feel like this is new, but new in numbers of cigarettes and smoking imagery in adult films. So smoking fetish content reportedly increasing in the UK. Now it's become the sixth most searched term on certain sites. I can imagine that's a huge jump from where it used to be. There's six other words that popped in my mind way sexier than smoking, but it's jumping up there. Psychologists obviously say that it's due to do with like the visual of it, but also that's bad for you. You know, femme fatale, rock star, bad boy, that's bad for you. I wish other things that were bad for you though were like visually as appealing. Well, I didn't mean pinking your nose. I don't know, like not eating healthy, not going to the gym. It's not as sexy as smoking a cigarette. Vaping's not even as sexy as smoking a cigarette.
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Alex Warren on Zidium's Late Show with Brooke. Once in a lifetime, a godsend like this comes along where someone reaches out and says, I'll pay for your fuel. $500 worth of fuel. 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

Carson with Midnight Sun right here on ZDM's Late Show with Brooke. Left field. Out of absolutely nowhere, Taylor Swift decides to announce that she's got a new single coming out this week. Like, I could rake my brain over other impossible things I believe to be happening. I was actually pretty sure that she was going to step away from the studio for a wee while, but Taylor Swift announced this morning a new single, Patient Zero, is going to be out on Friday. What is it? Is it a continuation of Life of the Showgirl? She's wearing a different engagement ring in some of the like versions of the cover. What could it be? We'll find out on Friday. Little treat. Thanks, T-Swift, on ZM's Late Show with Brooke. 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

0: 660 on ZM's Late Show with Brooke. 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Mwah! That's us done and dusted. Busy wee day tomorrow. I have three first dates. Yeah, you heard me. God. Going from zero first dates ever to three tomorrow morning. Crazy. We'll talk about it tomorrow on the show, bestie. All right, bye-bye. 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
12: Yeah, you know, Lackey was on a mission for a box of clouds and sunk with 2WD straight into a soup bowl of slurry. She's stuck like a pig.
13: Barry is saying the apprentice was going to get nails and got the ute stuck.
12: Needed a bloody emergency relocation on the Thunderbox so delivery don could swing the flat deck in.
13: And they had to move the portaloo.
14: Hey, can someone let me out?
13: Luckily, at ITM, we speak builder. So we delivered the nails and pulled them out of a sticky situation and rescued the guy in the bog.
14: Thanks, mate.
13: ITM, we'll see you right. ITM.
15: Usually, I know exactly what to write for a radio ad. But this time, I don't. Because this ad is for Alzheimer's Awareness Month. And for me, Alzheimer's isn't a radio ad. It's a disease my mum is battling. So rather than writing an ad, I thought I'd share a memory. I remember watching sport with my mum. She had her favourite teams, her favourite players, and she'd loudly cheer them on. The other day I put the rugby on. The crowd was loud. The commentators were loud. But my mum? My mum stayed silent. I've never heard silence so loud. Let's remember, September is Alzheimer's Awareness Month.
16: Dreaming of a Tokyo holiday? You don't need a passport, just a bowl. 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
8: Captain's log. I've discovered something extraordinary in Lower Hutt. 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Ah, take cover! And now, the wilderness calls me to Junglerama's mysterious realm.
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1: Yeah. I'm not afraid to take the stand. It's been a ride. 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Now some of you might still be in that place. If you're trying to get out, just follow me.

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12: 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With the New Zealand Herald. 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
1: It's one of the tracks off of our debut album that just came out. It's a self-titled album called Borderline. And this is the song where you've just got to put the windows down, sing along as loud as you can, and have a good time. Kia ora, it's Borderline, and you're listening to our song Watching It Burn on ZM's Locals Only.

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4: 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And now, the wilderness calls me to Junglerama's mysterious realm.
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14: Nicky Hager is back 12 years after the release of Dirty Politics. 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So, what exactly is he claiming? 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

0: Amazing Welsh accent?
1: Sure, 100%.
0: Tick. Been on The Voice UK?
1: Believe it.
0: Tick. New song that's taking off on ZM?
1: I mean, I hope so.
0: Tick. This is Jamie Miller, Baby Dolls.
2: The song's gotta be you.
0: For new music, play.

0: obviously, on Flesh, Vaughn and Hayley.
1: This will be funny till it's not, I reckon.
2: That's my favourite sorts of funnies.
1: I've got lumps. I've always been a bit lumpy. I've got three lumps on the go.
2: Where does the lumps bit come in now?
1: What you gonna do with all those lumps over your tongue? I've got lumps on the back of my tongue, and the dentist said, let's get an expert to look at it.
3: Oh, the dentist said that.
2: Because, you know, if I get a lump, on the tongue, I chew it hard until it's gone.
1: I have, I've had a very stressful year in terms of like working a lot, and I went through a period of time where I got lots of ulcers in my mouth, which is like a classic rundown thing.
2: Also a sign of too many cocktails, I'll say.
1: Yeah. And so I got some ulcers, like typical ulcers in the mouth, and then they went away as I rested more.
2: Mm.
1: Which is crazy that rest, get this, write this down, rest is good for the body.
2: I've been trying to tell you this, Hayley. I've been trying to tell you this.
1: Did you know that?
3: No. I thought apparently stress. Yeah, you sure you don't mean stress is
1: no,
3: good
1: No, because I was reading it as stress.
2: Yeah.
1: It's me too. Rest. We misheard it. Rest is good for the
2: and
1: body.
2: And then you got 8 hours sleep last night and you've been raving about it.
1: Eight and a half.
2: And you've been raving about
3: unheard
2: it.
3: Unheard of.
2: Yeah.
1: Look at me. She's a box of bloody kittens. So, yeah, we've got this away. And then I've had one right at the back of the tongue that is like, do you want to see it?
2: I can't really see it.
1: Okay, it's like there's two
3: big
1: ones right at the back. Now, yeah. I simply think, and I can feel it as I talk, my tongue's too big for my mouth.
2: Oh.
1: Little mouth. Shame.
3: Little mouth. So the back
1: just is constantly getting
3: yes.
1: But yeah. it hasn't gone away for months.
2: Oh.
1: And so when I went to the hygienist the other day, who, by the way, was like, that's the quickest one we've done. She was like, there's literally no build-up.
3: Well, oh, well done.
2: Wow.
3: Kudos on no tata.
1: She was like, there's literally no build-up. But there is. That looks a bit suspicious. So we're off to a specialist. It's fine. Funny till it's not. And then I was like, isn't it weird that the body just grows lumps? Because I also have a lump in my eye.
2: I can see that one.
1: I've made worse because I was like, surely a pimple. Squeeze, squeeze.
3: I knew this was going to happen.
1: Meow.
3: Ready? Lumps, in all seriousness, can be quite bad. My husband had a small lump on his chest that turned out to be a rare sarcoma that needed extensive surgery. Get your lumps checked.
1: I am getting the lumps checked.
4: No drama.
1: Hopefully it's not cancer. So, and I've got a lump on my eye at the moment. And
3: yes.
1: I was saying to Vaughn yesterday, can you see this? Do you reckon that's a pimple? And he was like,
2: it doesn't look like a pimple.
1: He was like, babe, I've got the same
3: one. On this. Look, in the corner of my
2: eye.
1: Yeah. And I've got one on the right
3: Dr. Shawnee
1: of the
3: told
1: lid.
3: Me it's nothing to worry about. That's the one time, because he's like, I hear you've got something on your eyelid. And he's like, show me. And I was like, cut it open, Dr. Shawnee. He's like, I'm not doing that. I've had two drinks. I was like, no, that's when your hand's the steadiest. Look.
1: Well, remember, he lanced my back pimple.
3: Yes.
1: A couple of drinks in.
2: Mm. You should send him a photo.
1: Yeah, I think, because I've made it worse, and it's a bit sore today. So there's a lump on the eyelid.
3: The minute you notice it, you just like, that thing in my eye, it's best I just forget about it, because otherwise I'm playing with it. And it just gets worse and worse and worse.
2: Oh, I can't have any lumps. I'd want to get that.
3: I've had a weird mark on my hip for years. Don't panic, it's nothing serious.
1: Yeah. But nothing serious,
3: I finally popped it earlier this year, and I was like, it all drained out, the colour's gone out of it, but there's a slight.
1: When I've noticed a bit of size increase on the left lip downstairs.
2: Hayley, you don't need to share everything on the radio.
1: Do you remember I had
3: it's funny because often radio consultants are like, we just need a bit more personal, you know, so people can get to know you. And they say to Hayley, enough is enough.
1: Tai Hua on the sharing.
3: They say, Fletch, tell us about your weekends. What did you get up to? Personally, like, what did you get up to?
2: Nothing.
1: Not major.
3: Nothing.
1: Just
3: like nothing. And Hayley's like, my lips are getting bigger on one side.
1: It's not major.
3: The downstairs one.
1: It's not major.
3: And the radio consultants are like, less.
2: You're like, wait, less, Hayley.
3: Less from you, more from him.
2: No, you don't need
1: but
2: more.
1: But I have
2: me.
1: Had a Barcelona cyst before me, and you know, I had to go and have like a little surgery done, and I think it might be there. And I'm the only thing that's making me anxious about it is I'm back doing my first cycle class for maybe a year and a half.
2: Oh, yeah, we're going to go to cycle class.
1: I have
2: this
1: to
2: morning.
1: Sit on the swollen lip for a bit.
2: Jesus
1: and it's,
2: Christ.
1: Yeah.
2: Right,
1: so, like, three lumps on the guy.
2: Join us tomorrow for a lump update.
1: Lump date.
0: 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Got any trips booked? Nah, let's change that. 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
21: 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Play

0: previously on Fletch, Vaughan and Hayley.
1: Hold on, I just got to shut down one thing that's making noise, and I'm just letting the ad play because I'm off the Christiansen.
2: Okay, we'll just let it play.
3: Vaughan, we've got to get back. You've got to get back on your YouTube Premium.
2: I've got YouTube Premium.
1: Who's got the money? Who's got the money? Who's got the money for YouTube Premium when I can sit through a Wix ads or a Squarespace or whoever's trying to target an old white guy like me?
4: If you see a faded sign at the side of the road that says 15 miles to a Shannon's Hut. Shannon's Hut, baby.
2: Which you will be able to see live. Ooh. Did I do a hot tease?
3: Hot tease.
2: We'll be able to see a Shannon's hack live at the live show.
1: We don't know what her hack's going
3: to
1: be.
3: Yeah, she did come to us yesterday. You did come to us yesterday, Shannon, and say, I've got three great hacks for the live shows, guys.
2: And Carwin was behind her going,
5: I've run them past Carwin, because obviously it's quite hard. There's going to be 2,000 people. I want it to be a visual display, but something that, you know, paint for the back of the room.

0: been told every time I've rented, no blue tack. So a hack to get around that today for when you're decorating is grab a piece of painter's tape.
1: I love painter's tape.
0: Tape it to your wall. We know this is going to be safe. Painter's tape, paint, paint. You know?
2: Yep. Painter's tape, paint, paint. That's what they all say.
0: Exactly.
1: Put that on a calendar, yeah.
0: Painter's tape on the wall. Now we've got a free surface. You could put blue tack on that.
1: Yeah.
0: You now have a buffer. You can use this on your posters and
1: painter's
0: stuff.
1: Painter's tape is famously not that strong, though.
0: But just to be a buffer between the blue tack and the wall, so you, your layers go wall, painter's tape, blue tack, poster.
1: What do we...
2: Why wouldn't you
1: who's
2: just...
1: Who's putting posters on their walls these days?
0: Me?
1: Oh, yes. Oh, sorry. Yes, of course.
2: Do you tape them up, though?
0: No.
2: Do you blue tack them up?
0: Currently, I'm dabbling with a bit of command strip. You know, those long ones.
1: Yeah, the long ones.
0: Like,
1: yeah,
0: yeah. And it's too much.
1: It's very fussy.
0: Expensive, but painter's tape, blue tack.
2: Why don't you just loop the painter's tape?
0: Because then it's 3D. I don't want a 3D poster.
2: Nah, you're not doing it right. I'm really good at turning ordinary tape into double-sided
3: then
2: tape.
3: Then you've got to get it off your poster and it rips your poster.
2: I don't actually mind this.
0: Yeah.
3: You can get stronger painter's tape.
1: If it's a heavier
3: They come in a range of adhesive.
2: Tacked.
3: Yeah, tacked.
1: Yeah, yeah.
3: So if you've got
1: Not bad.
3: Yeah, it's not bad.
1: Now, someone messaged in, as a painter, command strips are just as crap and rip paint off, but can be pulled down.
3: No, yeah, they do,
0: but this is a way to not spend money as such, because command strips, you're buying specific ones. Most people have painter's tape around, or you buy one roll and it lasts you 10 years.
2: One time I just bought command strips, those ones that go together like Velcro, but they're and I just spent all day going...
1: Oh, yeah.
2: Taking them off.
3: Are you diagnosed?
2: The little sound.
1: Unofficially.
2: Tickle.
1: Very much so.
2: They can't catch you. They can't
1: Once I used
2: you.
1: Painter's tape and I was taping up exterior windows, painted the doors of the window, you know, and then I left the painter's tape on for about 6 months baking in the sun. The glass was never the same again.
2: Yeah.
1: Like, it was scraping.
3: And I've had painter's tape take off paint as well.
1: Yeah, same.
3: What you,
1: if you've used the wrong stickiness.
2: Wait, you had painter's tape off the paint?
1: Yeah. So
2: it became the thing it swore...
3: It took off the other paint that I was painting against.
1: Yes.
0: But famously, paint, tank, paint, paint.
1: Paint, tape, paint, paint. She's not bad.
0: She's just saying.
3: Yeah.
2: Paint,
3: okay.
2: Paint.
3: What? Any other messages? I feel people are like saying that this
1: Someone
3: is.
1: Someone said put paint tape on the back of the poster as well to protect the poster from the blue tack grease.
0: So now they're
1: saying double.
0: Paint tape, blue tack, paint tape poster.
2: Yes. Mm-hmm. Okay. Somebody said painter's tape doesn't last forever. Glue will go bad and it'll peel the paint off anyway. Don't recommend.
0: Bloody hell, we just have to not live our lives.
1: Yeah.
2: Do we have
3: Someone
2: to have
3: just completely
2: walls.
3: Unseated your hack by saying it's worse than the blue tape.
2: I would just use pins in a wall and then just, because most walls are white, and then just filled. You'd never notice.
3: Were you allowed to put pins in the wall growing up?
2: No.
1: I think so.
2: We were allowed to put pins in the wall when my friends were all just like, your parents are loose goose with this wall.
0: I'm not allowed to, though, because I have 3-monthly apartment inspections.
1: Why would your apartment person care about pins in the walls when there's meth in the baking walls. Next door. You know?
2: I'm not happy about these pins.
3: Yeah. Literally, your neighbours had written on their door in Vivid.
0: Yeah.
3: Like, I think some pins on the wall are like the low
2: Pretty
3: end
2: good
3: of
2: to
3: things.
2: Get the meth out of the wall, actually. Some pinholes.
3: Yeah.
2: Let the wall breathe.
1: Yeah. Ventilation holes.
2: Yeah. Let it breathe.
1: I'm neutral on this. It's a 3.
3: It's a 2 from me.
1: Whoa. I'm just sort of neutral, like, I'm not going to use a...
3: Yeah.
2: It's not changing your life.
3: Well, I mean, the painters that have messaged in or
1: here's a great suggestion for you as a better alternative. Why don't you just buy a house and you can do whatever you want to the wall? So just buy
2: one. Thought of that? Why don't you just buy a house?
1: Shannon, why don't you just go and buy a house?
4: Yeah, guys, I ripped a massive hole off paint off of our wall with blue tack, but does it matter?
2: It's
1: your house.
2: Yeah. Aww. I have you spat on it afterwards.
1: Shannon, today, just go buy a house.
0: Oh, this made me quite sad.
1: Yeah.
2: Where do you think you're going to buy a house today?
1: Your weather's nice.
2: That's quite...
1: Herne Bay.
2: I'd go Mount Eden because then you could train to work.
1: Yeah.
2: Then you get to ride the train too.
1: What about Coatesville? Cool. Isn't that New Zealand's most expensive suburb? They've got big houses there.
2: I'll just
0: do my paint.
3: Well, now I feel bad.
2: Well, now
3: I'm
2: I feel sorry
3: three.
2: For I'm going to give three. It 3 as well.
3: Three.
0: Yeah, I'll take 3.
1: You get 3 because you can't buy a
2: just
1: house.
2: Just pity.
1: Okay, we have you a 3.
3: Okay, 3 stars it is.
2: Okay.
5: If you see a faded sign at the side of the road that says 3 stars max for sure, it's 10.

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11: 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And for me, Alzheimer's isn't a radio ad. It's a disease my mum is battling. So rather than writing an ad, I thought I'd share a memory. I remember mum always had jelly beans in her handbag. I went to visit her recently and offered her a jelly bean, just like she had done 1,000 times for me. I watched her hold it in her hand, and I remember hoping that one little jelly bean might bring back one little memory, just for one little moment. Let's remember, September is Alzheimer's Awareness Month.
12: 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This is Still Lefty. On the train back to
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1: Is the unemployment rate still pretty high in this country?
2: Yes.
1: Last time it was announced, it was the highest it had been in ages. So lots of people out there are trying to get some mahi.
2: Don't forget you can enroll to vote, but just towards the end of October is the cutoff.
1: Yep.
2: If you want to change that.
1: Well, don't make promises. Well, lots of people go into job interviews, and of course, a lot of people get coached. I think as part of, I remember when I was on Ye Old Dole.
2: Dole Le Beneficio. Yeah.
1: One of the things was they give you a little bit of coaching on how to, like,
2: and CV
1: present
2: courses.
1: Your best self in a job interview.
3: I never got that when I was on the benefit.
1: What did you get asked to do? I did all. So I had time on the benefit.
3: No, because I was getting paid. I was doing work experience at the radio station and not getting paid.
1: Oh, so they knew you.
3: So they knew I was doing something.
1: Right.
2: Because I was on the job seeker one a couple of times, and it was like you had to actively be looking for work.
1: Mm. I painted fences, did chainsaw.
3: Yeah.
1: Did chainsaw.
3: I did course.
1: I didn't chainsaw. I remember sending them down and they'd be like, okay, so if you go for a job interview, this is how to present yourself best.
2: And I was I just want to be an actor. And they're like, that's not a job.
1: No, we want you off the benefit. Well, a recruiter is saying the biggest piece of information they can give to Gen Zs, and I'll say some millennials.
3: No, and millennials don't escape this. Yeah.
1: Turning up to a job interview with an iced coffee.
2: I love it when people are like, sorry I'm late, but they've got a coffee in hand.
1: Yeah, they took the time.
3: Oh my God,
2: that's
3: 10
2: mins. That's 10 mins. Come on now.
1: Do you know what? I disagree because I think you're letting them know what they're in for. If you turn up and you represent yourself falsely at a job interview, 90 days later, you're going to be gone.
2: True.
1: If you turn up your authentic self and you don't get the job, at least they didn't choose you.
2: No.
3: Yeah.
2: Am I incredible at the job?
3: Yes. But wait, what if they're not late for the job interview?
1: This recruiter saying just the attitude of turning up with a rattly drink.
2: It's also
1: way worse if you turn up with a hot coffee and you're like drinking it and you're talking, but everything is like rattle, rattle, rattle, because you've got to swirl that some bitch around, get that straw right out.
3: Yeah.
1: And that noise a straw makes when it goes in and out.
2: It's very casual.
1: Super casual. They're saying a cold ice drink. A, casual, it might give them the wrong idea about you, but I disagree. I think you're presenting your authentic self, and they're going to be 100%. Hiring you for the role.
3: Well, just if you do have a job interview, bear in mind, ditch the iced coffee.
1: I wouldn't rip a vape in the middle of a job interview.
3: No.
2: But people vape anywhere. So what would I bring to the company? That's an interesting question.
1: What would you bring to the company that would be, unique? You'd be like, what about this? Ring. Arrow through it.
2: Yeah, mean.
1: I'd be like, I don't even know what the job is. You got it, baby.
3: Yeah.
1: Vape clouds. Coming in here with your vape clouds.
2: Yeah.
1: Cool vape tricks.
3: Well, I mean, I don't think it's going to matter because a lot of job interviews are going the way of AI. And
1: it's amazing.
3: Dystopian. That's the word I was looking for.
1: Follow a guy and I think he just applies to jobs online where he gets the feeling that the interview is going to be with an AI.
3: Yep.
1: With an AI setup. As handle, if you want to follow him, very, very interesting social study is Graham.zip.
3: Yep.
1: Here's his most popular.
2: Sorry, just to go back on the coffee thing, to wrap that up, someone said, I reckon show up with a foot-long meatball sub and show them you're the alpha dog.
1: If I was conducting a job interview and somebody was like, I'm a multitasker, my dude. Yeah. Interview me. I'm gobbing the sauciest meatballs of all subs.
2: Okay, sorry, back to AI interviews.
1: This is an example of he's just like, when you're getting interviewed by AI, you can just feed them any amount of rubbish and they'll talk to you like,
4: hi there, I'm Dana Whitfield, your recruiter.
2: No, you're
4: tell me about yourself.
5: Hi, Dana. It's great to meet you. I'm Chick Havers-Blatt, or Chick Bongo for short, and Q3 Pipeline Salesforce, Kayak, Margin.
4: It's a pleasure to meet you, Chick Bongo. So it sounds like you've been deep in the weeds with Salesforce hygiene and managing those Kayak margins during the third quarter.
2: Oh, my God.
4: Could you tell me a bit more about your professional background and the experience you've gathered?
5: Yeah. Freight Cadence Walnut, a little bit of Richard, Sprucewood, 6 years of Sprucewood, actually 7 if you count Richard.
4: It sounds like you've built up a significant tenure over the last 7 years.
3: Oh, this is creepy.
4: Sprucewood. I'm curious. Could you tell me about a difficult situation you handled during that time?
2: Why is the AI flirting with her?
5: Mostly palette forward. Curious. A little bit of denim. You know, every pharmacist is a hallway.
4: It sounds like you have a unique way of navigating the palette forward and denim accessories.
1: This is crazy, eh?
3: He's just talking nonsense.
1: He's literally not even, the sentences aren't even structured. He's not taking a sentence and just switching words out, all talking in fluent corporate jargon. He is literally just gobbledygooking.
2: Yeah.
1: And this AI is like, oh, very interesting. And I don't know what, how, if you work in recruiting, 9696, I'd be very interested to know these AI bots that are interviewing people. What do they present at the other end of it?
2: Like a report of saying, and would it literally say, I interviewed Vaughn Smith, he's got 6 years of denim recruitment with the kayak margins.
1: Yes.
2: And it would, and you'd be like, oh.
1: Yeah, mentioned Q3 and denim aspects and Chick Havis Blatt. And
2: what someone texted and I interviewed a guy who 15 minutes in asked for a ciggy break.
1: You do this.
2: The dude
1: wants to see you. This is a stressful situation.
2: Yeah. That's an interesting question. Do you mind if I just pop a quick dart and I'll think about it while I'm having that?
3: God, we're living in this dystopian world. I hate it.
2: I'd be so offended and I wouldn't respect the workplace. If you can't give me 15 minutes of time to get to know me,
3: exactly.
2: I don't really want to work for a company like that.
3: But that's how they're all doing it now. Well, they're going that way anyway.
1: I went for a job interview. Someone just 750 messaged in. I went for an interview at a call center and I had laryngitis. I literally had no voice. Got the job.
2: Yeah.
3: Oh, wow.
2: I don't care, mate. Wow.
1: So as long as you don't swear at customers, I guess.
0: ZM's Flesh, Bone and Hayley starts at 6. 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
24: Fine and frosty this morning for Wellington. We've got northerly winds, 13 the high, 7 the overnight low. Got a few showers tomorrow in the afternoon, sun heavy, 14 degrees.
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24: In this update, the fallout from the leaked Ministry of Education video is growing, with the Chief Ombudsman seeking a meeting over comments about avoiding OIA requests. Labour Education spokesperson Ginny Anderson says it's not the only issue.
25: There were clear claims that this was a pattern of behaviour or culture within the ministry under Erica Stanford's watch.
24: The Insurance and Financial Services Ombudsman is dealing with a surge in complaints, investigating 833 disputes in the year to July, compared with about 300 in a typical year. Karen Stevens says tighter finances and technology are making people more likely to lodge complaints. Expanded citizens' arrest powers mean people can now detain someone committing an offence, with retail crime a key focus. However, the Security Association says arrests should be left to trained security staff. And election season is officially underway, with MPs saying goodbye to Parliament and hitting the campaign trail for the next 45 days.
22: 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ZM's Fletch, Vaughan and Hayley.
3: Thank you, Britain. Good morning. Welcome to the show. Fletch, Vaughan and Hayley.
1: Nip check around the nation. That's a stiff nip morning.
3: Yeah, it's a surprisingly chilly morning.
2: Yeah, I was really shocked when I left my house.
3: Quick look around the country. -2 in Christchurch at the moment. It's 3 in Wellington, 2 Hamilton, 5 Auckland. The coldest place in the country right now, -5.8, Wairu.
1: Wairu. Colder.
2: Oh, that's always
3: cold. Yeah, Desert Road. Yeah, that's wild. Yeah. Mountainous.
2: One of my favourite petrol stations, though, to have a good stop, pre or post-desert.
3: Yeah.
1: I prefer to stop there post-desert.
2: Yeah,
1: because you really feel like you've earned it.
2: Yeah.
1: But I can see why you'd stop pre on the way north, because you're like,
3: well, you don't want to run out of fuel in the desert.
1: Run out of fuel or
2: snacks.
3: Well, speaking of fuel, BP, we've got your chance to win at 7 this morning. Listen out for the activator to play. Call through and play BP Rewards Rush. The rewards will start counting up. You say stop at any moment to lock in that fuel amount. What did we give away yesterday? $290-odd?
2: Yeah. Yeah, and then tomorrow.
3: Yeah, tomorrow, Free Fuel Friday. Every caller that gets on the show gets $500 fuel.
1: I just feel like we still just need a triple, quadruple, centuple check that.
3: No.
1: It seems ridiculous.
3: I know. It's wild.
2: When I think about how many people we talk to in the morning, I'm like,
1: I'm a tired old broadcaster. Nothing much shakes me.
3: No.
1: $500 to each person that gets on air with a show that predominantly relies on callers to do the heavy lifting. I mean, whoopsie.
3: Did I say that out loud?
2: No. It's us. We're the magic
1: talent. Sometimes we do the call-ins. We do them all the time. And we'll have 4 people on in a break.
3: I know.
2: Yeah.
1: That's $2,000.
3: Sometimes we might have 2.
2: Yeah. Well. You don't have to cough up the money.
3: It's not your cash.
2: Me, baby.
3: Calm down, Vaughan.
1: I'm just saying.
3: Well, make sure you're listening to Borrow to Win and Free Fuel coming up soon at 7. Next on the show.
1: Everybody. Well. Look who's come crawling back.
2: What? The cool kids?
1: The cool kids have come crawling back. They're like, man, we want to be nerds now. And the nerds are like, tough.
3: Do we?
1: Apparently.
2: Totally.
1: Apparently everybody wants to be a nerd.
2: Yeah.
3: They don't.
2: They do. I've seen this and you're like, okay, we're doing that.
1: Yeah, and the best part is, cool people are terrible at being nerds.
2: I believe you might be correct.
3: Well, how to be a nerd next, ZM.

0: Astrid S on ZM, Fletch, Vaughan and Hayley the show. 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
1: Now, as someone that is dating a nerd, Hayley.
2: Yes.
1: You yourself could really say you've come around to being a nerd. Or being with a nerd.
2: Except the things that he's into.
0: I feel like you were accidentally trapped by a nerd.
2: Yeah,
0: he wasn't nerd presenting.
2: He's got pretty blue eyes.
1: He wasn't. Excuse.
2: No, but you're right.
1: Yeah. Excuse you.
0: She was. Hayley was entrapped.
2: Just
0: basically.
2: Sort of like vibes. What about? Just
1: I'm
2: like
1: gonna
2: cool
1: Google
2: vibes.
1: Hollywood's hottest nerds.
2: Yeah. So my version of nerd is Batman.
0: Yeah.
2: Through and through Batman, with a touch of Spider-Man and a kiss of the Wolverine.
1: That's what he's into.
2: With a penchant for PlayStation and a bit of tiz for Grand Theft Auto.
1: He's playing down his Grand Theft Auto tiz until November release, and then he'll
2: amp it up.
1: Yeah. You'll be like,
2: and then he's got layers of UFO and aliens.
0: Right.
1: So I did not know this. Yeah. What, believes in them?
2: Yeah, like, you know when I like scroll reels, you know when you're like scrolling reels,
1: yeah.
2: He just reads and reads and reads about aliens.
0: Okay. Now, so the nerd is back.
2: The nerd is back.
0: Why is the nerd? Who's saying the nerd
1: Everybody
0: is
1: wants
0: back?
1: To be a nerd.
0: Says who?
1: Everybody.
2: Gen Z, millennials. It's like the cool thing. It's kind of like, we've touched on this before, you know, like where our version of cool was like, we're going out, we're partying, we're going to a rave, we're going to do shots, shots, shots. And they're always like, I think we might do a puzzle. And it's just increased from there that this kind of like getting hyper fixated on something.
1: Oh, I've done 4 Lego sets with Amy now, and it's so, we just sit down, have a drink.
2: Mm.
1: Like have a cocktail.
2: You know, you could like touch it.
1: You could touch after the Lego. Sometimes before, and then sometimes mid Lego.
2: Wow, on the Lego.
1: She'll be in a bit where she's going to be spinning it around, and I'll just go behind, and her hands are busy. I'm like,
0: do you have any stats or anything to break
1: me.
0: This
1: you
0: up?
1: You can't stop me.
0: I don't believe it.
1: I don't like that they've used Kylie Jenner as a.
2: Yeah, but she's got a nerd.
1: Yeah, she's got a nerd. And she said she is a nerd. She's been known to spend days playing Sims, and she's looking forward to the Zelda re-release.
2: Yeah, Kendall Jenner, also a horse nerd.
1: She said she's a nerd. She likes to paint and drink wine while she's painting. I don't particularly think that qualifies her as a nerd.
2: I suppose they're using the word nerd a bit loosely.
1: Yeah, they say pop culture making nerds the hero, like... Way back in the OC, Seth Cohen was a nerd.
2: Yes.
1: And was kind of everybody's favourite by the end of the OC. The I know Fletcher, you're a huge fan of the Big Bang Theory. The Bing Bong Theory, as you like to call it.
2: Honestly, one of the worst shows of all time.
0: It's one of the worst shows ever made. And
2: the highest grossing, or whatever.
0: And the highest
1: grossing. They were all making bank by the end of that.
0: They were all like the highest paid TV actors.
1: Yeah.
2: We're like making fun of them. They're like, cool, I don't care.
0: Yeah.
1: Stranger
2: Things.
1: So I
2: can't hear you. My ears are, I use... $100 bills as earplugs at night.
1: Yeah. Easy. I just throw them out the next day.
2: Yeah.
1: And Stranger Things, like the nerds are the ones that save the day.
2: True,
1: the nerds
2: true.
1: Are the nerds.
2: It is. It's very much in the zeitgeist.
1: So they're saying like a lot of the celebrities are like pseudo nerds because it's the cool thing at the moment. So they
0: are pretending
1: to be nerds.
0: Oh, okay.
1: And the real nerds are like, no, you don't smell like us.
2: Yeah, right.
1: So
0: we can tell.
1: Yeah. So yeah, there's just like the rise of the nerd and people are like latching themselves onto being nerds.
2: You're a nerd. Can you, as... Two non-nerds, there's just like thorough to the bone, cool guys and
0: we're
2: gals.
0: Cool dudes.
2: Cool dudes.
0: Yeah, we are cool
2: we
0: dudes.
2: We do cool,
0: and cool
2: things
0: girls.
2: Like Aperol spritzes on a Friday. You know what I mean? Cool things like go to concerts, go to festivals.
1: If you go to concerts, you've just got to like nerdy concerts.
2: Yeah, right. Like, but how can we learn from you like some of your nerdiest traits?
1: Just don't do anything that you don't want to do.
2: Oh, that's so lame. That's embarrassing.
1: You don't care what other people think of the things that you're into?
2: No, hearing what other people think fuels me.
1: Right.
2: Sorry, that's what fuels me. That's what gives me motivation.
0: Yeah.
2: If I didn't care, God.
1: Like Henry Cavill. Henry Cavill's a hot nerd. Like he puts up a video of him in a tank top or a singlet.
2: Yeah.
1: I don't know why I called it a tank top. That was very American.
0: Mm.
2: Yeah.
1: And a singlet building like a gaming PC so he can play World of Warcraft.
2: Yeah, right.
1: And everyone's just like, daddy, build me. Like, no it does sense. Help that he's incredibly good looking.
2: What
1: helps.
2: What in your life would not be too hard to get hyper fixated on, Fletch? Like for you, you know, if you were to nerd, like what would be your nerd? Because I could nerd out maybe about like vintage goods, the year and the oak and yeah, the can, blah, blah, blah.
1: Nerding out is, yeah, nerding out is. Fletch, you could nerd out on.
2: I was going to say like American politics. Like, it's so.
1: You're a little bit nerdy about, like, well, I'm a little rocking bit nerdy to work and that. You'll be yeah, you'll be listening to like.
0: True. Or planes. Yeah, planes.
2: You like trains.
0: Yeah.
2: You're more trains. You're more trains.
0: I'm more planes. Yeah. Oh.
2: So maybe you're not as cool as you thought.
1: Oh, my God, I forgot to tell you guys about the train thing.
0: Oh, God, what?
2: God, quickly, I might catch it.
1: I was reached out to. It's lit off the record. We're just going personal.
2: Okay. So just the three of us are just listening right now, Caleb. So
1: this is just talk. Us. We're going to the train. We've been invited to the train maintenance. Yeah, do we get to drive the train simulator?
2: Who's we?
0: That's pretty cool. Oh,
1: just us. Just hanging.
2: We're going to go drive a train.
1: The train simulator.
2: I'm the least tizzy of all of us, and I'm excited.
1: Yeah, dude, I'm going to punch that on the simulator. It's like the flight simulator. You drive like, you know, there's no risk here.
2: Oh, when I did a flight simulator recently, the risk, I lost the plane's lives. So there was a lot down, of risk. Yeah. I lost a lot of robotic lives.
1: They were fake lives.
0: Okay, well.
2: No, but I felt it deep in my soul.
0: Long live the nerds.
2: Long live the nerds.
1: Nerds back, baby.
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0: 6:20, we're giving away free fuel at 7 thanks to BP. So listen out for the activator to call up and play. But next on the show, a report has come out, New Zealand's favourite fast food. There's a new number one.
2: Oh, I love fast food. The faster the fooder.
0: The betterer.
2: Oh, yeah, the betterer.
0: ZM.

0: It's Vaughn and Hayley. Market research firm Nielsen has reported that Macca's has surpassed generic fish and chip meal as New Zealand's most popular fast food.
1: Man, I reckon tomorrow I'm in for a fish and chips. We've got a bloody good fish and chips near
2: us, Vaughn. Fish and chips is so expensive now.
1: Fish and chips is, like,
2: when I was a kid, fish and chips was, like, a treat, but that was what we always got because it was the cheapest takeaway.
1: Dollar scoop, sharky fish.
0: You'd get a lot of chips.
1: Yeah.
2: Loved a sharky fish.
1: Same. The greyer, the better. Yeah. But, like, I now, as a grown woman with no children, I'll go a crumb snapper.
2: $12.
3: A crumb snapper would bankrupt a man.
0: Do you feel less guilty eating McDonald's than greasy fish and chips?
2: I do.
0: I'd feel less guilt eating McDonald's than fish and chips. Well, like when I eat fish and chips, I'm like, this is a lot of grease.
1: Oh, I don't know. We've got a good fish and chip, eh? It's not too greasy.
2: Yeah.
1: I mean, to be fair, I don't feel a lot of guilt around food in general. Because there's always the safety net of the jib being seconds away.
0: So, fish and chips. McDonald's now has the greatest reach among New Zealanders, with 40.4% having bought or eaten in the last month. Fish and chips remains
2: what?
0: I know.
2: 40% of New Zealanders have had Macca's in the last month.
1: Yeah.
0: Fish and chips remains a major part of New Zealand's fast food landscape. It's reached 30.8% of the population, followed by KFC at 24.7%, Chinese food at 20.5%.
1: Yeah, how good's a Chinese?
0: Domino's rounds out the top 5 at 19.6%.
1: Oh, I'm not mad at a Dom's.
0: BK 16.8%. I thought that would have been higher.
1: Yeah.
0: Pizza Hut at 16.7% and Subway 15.7%.
1: Yum, Subway. Yum to all of those.
0: Yum.
1: But I get it, man. I love nonnies. Yesterday I was rushing around, had lots to do yesterday.
0: Yeah.
1: And I needed a little pick-me-up and I wanted to get a large Frozen Coke Zero. That's my little like treat.
2: Treaty. Do you know, I've got to know how they do that.
1: Because of the sugar, no sugar content.
2: No sugar, and as we know, as co-parenting a Ninja Slushie. By the way, that's living in the outside room at my house. There wasn't the bench space, so
0: that's
2: if anybody
0: okay,
2: needs it,
0: that's okay.
2: It's in the outside
0: just
2: room.
0: Just keep an eye on it. Don't let the ants get into
2: it. It's in the outside room with that giant monstera you didn't want back.
1: Yeah.
2: He's just getting bigger and bigger.
0: Yeah, can you see why I didn't want that
2: it's
0: back?
2: It's so big.
0: I know.
1: Oh, I sold mine.
0: Yeah.
1: To a lovely listener, actually.
0: They're too
1: got
0: much.
1: Got mine gone. Yeah.
0: They're too much.
1: They just get too big.
0: They get too big.
1: But so I pull up and I was like, yes, man, Frozen Coke Zero. Pull into the driveway. Hi, can I get a large Frozen Coke Zero? She's like, yep. Anything else? I was like, a cheeseburger.
0: I'm here now.
1: I'm here. Hello, cheeseburger.
0: Interestingly, 2021 fish and chips beat Macca's, but it's now dropped. So yeah.
1: Macca's for me is a solo. It's either a drunk, but like a solo. If I'm having Macca's for dinner, I'll just be like, I'm alone.
0: Yeah.
1: So grab some Mickey D's. But fish and chips, you share with family, share with friends.
0: Yeah. Go to the beach, go to a park.
1: Go to the beach, go somewhere. I wouldn't say, should we go to McDonald's and then go to eat it on the beach?
0: Some people do, though.
1: Oh, yeah, no, totally.
3: Yeah, lots of people do.
1: My jam. Now, I'm going to get fish and chips tomorrow.
0: Just to boost the numbers up?
1: Yeah, I will not stand for this injustice.
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6: 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Good morning, a great start to the morning. Both State Highway 1 and 2 are flowing well. No delays on the urban motorway. Transmission Gully is all nice and clear. We do have roadworks through Judgeford on State Highway 58, so you can expect delays from time to time. 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
1: Yes, next on the show. Princess Diana's brother wrote a book, some tell-all from that, and apparently Harry's like, I'll have the last say. Royal gossip next.
2: Olivia Rodrigo, ZM. New York City.

0: It's Post Malone on ZM. Fleach Fawn and Hayley Welt. News today of two documentaries.
1: Yes. Oh.
0: Because I think we need to discuss this trailer. That's just dropped today.
1: The Elizabeth Holmes.
2: Elizabeth Holmes, if you don't know, she was in the 2010s, right? She came out and she said, I have developed technology that you can take a simple prick of your finger and the blood will be analysed on the spot in your home.
0: Yep. Or you go into the pharmacy, you put it in this machine and it will tell you 200 results.
1: Yeah. What are you low in? What are some things that might come and get you later in life?
2: Yep. You'll know everything
1: Incredible.
2: You need to know to live a long and healthy life. And I just need some money. So money just poured in. Like poured in.
1: She became the world.
2: The youngest self-made billionaire ever.
0: Was she on the cover of Time magazine?
2: Everything.
0: Yeah.
2: Everything.
0: It was insane.
2: On those American shows where they talk about what to invest in, like money markets and stuff.
1: And everyone was like, this.
2: And everything. The money flowed in. Then it turns out she hasn't got anything.
1: She's got nothing.
0: Yeah. It turns out this machine wasn't able to do that.
1: No, of course it wasn't. Of course it wasn't.
2: And
1: she lowered her voice. The weird thing about her, she's really kind of odd, and she lowered her voice so people would take her seriously.
2: Yeah. She's an oddball. So then in 2019, the court proceedings started, right?
1: Mm-hmm.
2: And then a little while ago, she went to prison. Fraud was what the main charge was.
1: And then they made a movie about it. Amanda Seyfried plays her. And then they made a documentary about it. And now
2: Nathan Fielder.
1: I was about to say Noel Fielder.
2: Nathan for you, the rehearsal, he does all these insanely, like, you're just watching it, just being like, how is he getting away with this?
0: He's a genius.
2: They invited him, her and her partner, Billy, who's a different story altogether. He comes from a rich family. Invite Nathan Fielder to live with them in the last days before she has to go to prison.
0: And you would have seen the memes of her staring.
2: Yeah.
1: And she's like, I've got nothing to hide.
0: The trailer's just come out today. And
2: full
0: it looks wild. And
1: so
0: apparently the reviews, because this is all done in secrecy.
1: Yeah.
0: Like Nathan Fielder does a lot of his projects in secrecy and then finishes and then just releases them. The reviews from actual like outlets and film reviewers are just like, I cannot stop thinking about this documentary.
1: Yeah.
0: It's incredible.
1: Yeah, the reviews are just
2: One of the reviews was, I'll likely think about this documentary for the rest of my life. Which as a documentary maker is high praise.
1: Want, right? When's it happening?
0: It's mid-October.
1: Oh, good. We don't have to
2: wait. Did you find if it's getting a theatrical release in New Zealand?
0: I couldn't find a New Zealand date, so fingers crossed.
2: An A24, A24 dude.
1: We got an interview.
2: With Nathan Fielder.
1: We'd nerd out too much.
0: I don't know if he does do it.
2: I don't think he does.
0: Too elusive and weird.
1: Why would you?
0: But yeah, there's an HBO doco, The Inventor, which was out in 2019, if you want to recap and learn about that.
1: Yeah.
0: Which I feel like that would be a good refresher before this doco comes out.
1: Yeah.
0: Because it's going to be the one that everyone's talking about.
1: So, doco number two, Harry, this is very much in
0: Styles?
1: The, no.
0: Harry Potter.
1: Potter. Windsor.
2: Mountbatten, Windsor.
1: Prince Harry.
0: Yeah.
1: The artist formerly known as Prince Harry.
0: Mm. Yep.
1: Oh, guys, run clubs here. Right, wrap this up. So apparently, Harry is in talks, Ari, making a documentary about his mum, Princess Diana. And this is on the back of yesterday, an absolute wild drop from Diana's brother.
0: Hey, who released
1: Charles Spencer. Released a book that released yesterday, and it's just the internet's all over it. Because next year marks 30 years.
2: Yeah. August 31st,
0: yeah,
2: wow.
1: She died.
0: Holy, yeah.
1: Okay, some of the wild bits from the doco, and then they're going to go, you know, this is maybe why Harry's going, okay, I also want to tell our version of our mum.
0: From the book, you mean?
1: From the book.
0: Yep.
1: I'm going to tell our version of the mum. On the day Diana died, Spencer says that Charles called her and sounded giddy and elated, like a lottery winner. He claims that Diana told him she wanted a divorce because her husband was in love with his valet, not because of what's her name.
0: Right.
1: Pre-wedding romance. Charles allegedly told Diana the day before the wedding he was very happy to marry her but not in love with her. He also said to her on the wedding day, bit chubby here, aren't we? And obviously, famously, Princess Diana went on to have many eating disorders and struggled her whole life with it. He's just not held back whatsoever.
0: And so Harry's like, well, I'm going to make a movie.
1: Yeah, and apparently Lady Diana had ADHD. Like the rest of us. Spicy brain, busy, thinking about it all.
2: She died at 36.
1: I'm 36.
2: Yeah.
1: And I refuse to die.
0: it's kind of out of your hands, Hayley.
1: Yeah.
2: Especially when the guy driving your limos or car was driving.
1: No, my limo driver's really chill.
2: He takes it.
1: But anyway, this is all rumoured. Yeah. The Harry documentary is rumoured, but there's another rumour that Megan is going to narrate it and William is fuming.
2: Oh, God. God, wow. No. Just Megan should just stay out of it. Come on, I defend Megan Markle.
1: I wish I got to meet her.
2: That's what it'll be like.
1: Yeah.
2: Like, I'll defend Meghan Markle on the fact that everyone didn't like her because she was brown.
1: Oh, totally. But she is also,
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7: 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Good morning. Now the Urban Motorway, you've going to hit a heavy patch there from Bowen Street. State Highway 1 is flowing well. State Highway 2 moderate through Silverstream. 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
2: Yeah, and if you know anything about me, you know I've got huge respect for our first responders.
0: Yeah, yes, you do. Yes,
2: massive. Yes, I'll pull over and let the fire engine go past.
1: Yeah, and then get them behind them and ride their wave, baby.
2: Streamline. If I could somehow hook on behind them, I'd follow them all the way to wherever they're heading to. But it was shocking to me to learn that our training for firefighting crews on real fires halted last year. They're not training against, like, they're not setting things on fire and then doing.
1: Well, yeah, they used to burn a house down, eh?
2: Yeah, every now and then they'd burn an old abandoned, you know, hoarder's house down.
0: Mm. Right, or like, they've got a place where they train, don't they?
2: There have been no live fire trainings nationwide for a year.
1: Yikes. So what, they just turn up on the job the first time and be like, holy shit, it's hot.
2: Well, that's today's top six. The top six ways to prepare for firefighting with no real fires.

0: on ZM, Fletch Vaughan and Hayley the Show. Thanks to Animates making happy happen for pets. And not long, tomorrow, Taylor Swift.
1: Tomorrow, she announced yesterday that we're going to get one song and everyone was like, hell yeah, Patience Aaron. Nabo, four new songs as part of Life of the Showgirl, the encore tomorrow.
2: Did she pull a bit of a Nabo?
1: She was like, oh my God, we were like, yay, thank you for one more song. She was like, Nabo for tomorrow.
3: From the unmoderated comment section, this is the top six.
2: Yeah, kia ora, good morning. There's been no live fire training for a year. New Zealand firefighters haven't had live fire training anywhere in the country since September 2025.
0: Goodness, man.
1: So, what put the stop to it?
2: Safety. Rotorua's National Training Centre, the only live fire site, closed its live fire cells over the risk of recruits producing carcinogenic smoke and possible structural failure of the steel cells. So it's just old, right? It's been used. It's been set on fire a bajillion times.
0: Because this is where all the firefighters go to train when they become real firefighters.
1: Yes.
2: So, and Woolston Centre in Christchurch shut in early 2025 because smoke was leaking out.
0: Oh, dear. Okay.
1: Well, it can't be heaven there.
2: Right. Where does it normally contained? So a firefighter who's 6 months in, 3 months training, 3 months on the job, still hasn't tackled a live fire.
1: 9696, if you're a firefighter listening, did you do some fire training? So how was it?
2: Apparently trained on gas-fired props, which he said like is not like any house fire you'll ever come across. All the old boys will tell you.
1: We're just serious.
2: Because it's way less heat, way less smoke. And, you know, the real fires, the big killer is the smoke. Fills up the room and burns down. And the superheated smoke layer can leave you blind, da-da-da-da-da. And he's just like, I don't know what I'm in for. I didn't get to do the training part.
0: Surprise!
2: Fire. Ah! This is just the latest in a long line of issues that our beautiful fire people are facing.
0: Yeah.
2: They just want trucks that work.
1: Yeah.
2: They want, you know.
1: They just
2: want
1: to save lives, you
0: and
1: know.
0: We don't want the hot firemen to leave.
1: No!
0: Who will we look at when there's a fire?
1: Oh, my God.
0: In the city.
1: One of my favourite activities is looking at the truck and being like,
0: yes,
1: we're an old boy. We're an old boy.
2: Imagine my scenario. You're watching a fire and then someone's helmet comes off, long hair comes down. You're just
1: long
2: like,
1: long brown hair goes, pachung, pachung.
2: I don't know what's happening.
1: Yeah. But also, we respect you so much.
0: We're not objectifying you.
2: And the totem pole of our respect for the fire is the job you do.
0: Absolutely.
2: And then somewhere down the totem.
1: Up the totem.
2: I'm not sure where the more important part of the totem is. Is the
1: head or the base?
2: The heart.
1: Yeah.
2: The sooty cheek.
1: So it's those little blue t-shirts they wear under the suits.
2: Yeah. And they take it off, they got the suspenders holding the pants up, and you're like,
0: okay, the bottom of the totem pole is actually considered the most important and prestigious.
2: At the bottom of the totem pole.
1: Yeah.
0: So hotness would be at the top.
1: Hotness at the top, because that's what we're seeing. We're like, oh, yeah. The bottom is
2: the base. It's the hilt of the totem.
0: The strength and the
1: where it joins girthy. The earth.
0: Yep.
2: Girthy, right by the balls.
1: Yeah, the balls of our respect.
0: I don't think totem poles have balls, but
1: yeah, they're underground.
2: They're underground balls.
0: Oh, you can't see them. Okay, great.
2: Well, the top six ways to prepare for firefighting without real fires. I assume this is what the
1: we've got a firefighter listening right now.
2: And good morning to you.
1: Yeah.
2: And thank you for your totem pole.
1: Yeah, he said very true, but I don't know if he means that the bottom of the totem pole where the balls are is the most important bit.
2: And it's underground.
1: Or if he means that they're not training with fire.
0: Does he know how hot a fire is?
1: He's going to be in for a shock. 761, how hot's a fire?
0: He's going to be in for a shock.
2: Oh, no, he knows that. So it feels like he might know how hot a fire is.
0: Okay.
2: I don't know. But
1: no
2: this
1: fire
2: is...
1: training, he says.
0: Okay.
1: Well, she, I beg your pardon.
0: Yeah. Carry on,
2: Vaughan. Don't assume genders. As I have been checking out a firefighter and then it turns out to be a woman, I'm like, phew.
1: He's confirmed, hey.
2: Not gay.
0: Yep.
2: Even though I didn't know when I first was like, that's quite a hot figure. Phew, I didn't know. Yep. Not gay. Phew. Phew. Don't have to tell my parents.
0: Phew.
1: Oh, God, we don't forget our volunteers either. And he's gay.
2: Oh, God, no.
1: He's gay.
2: Who? Me?
1: Our firefighter.
2: Oh, him.
1: He's gay. So if he took it off and you were looking, he'd be like, what you looking at, Daddy?
2: And I'm like, uh-oh, now I do have to tell my parents.
1: Yeah.
2: I don't think they'll take it well.
1: He's gay, no fire training.
2: I don't think they'll take it well.
1: And it's a he. Okay, here we go.
2: Top six ways to prepare for fire.
1: He says feel free to give me a call. Now, do you mean on here to talk about fire training, or do you mean just Vaughan?
2: No.
1: For a date.
2: What's your phone number? 111? 111 fire police or ambulance? I'll be like, the hot gay fire dude,
1: please. Yeah, I'm looking for gay firefighter who's kind of cool and texting me.
2: I just want to know something before I have to talk to my parents.
0: It is daylight savings this weekend. I wouldn't mind my fire smoke alarms being checked.
1: Yeah, neither.
0: Just saying.
1: I got a high stud, man. I can't get up the order by myself.
2: And bring the ladder.
0: Yeah.
2: Get up
0: anyway, we've been, we have been somewhat sidetracked by totem poles and gay firemen.
2: And a gay fireman's totem poles. Let's get on with it. Top 6 ways to prepare for firefighting without real fires. Number 6 on the list. Open the oven when you're cooking a roast.
0: Yep.
1: And feel it.
0: Hot. Well, especially your oven. Your broken oven.
2: Could you wear your have you had the glasses since you become a glasses wearer? Have you had the glasses, the face full of heat when you're cooking?
0: It's horrible. It's horrible.
2: And you can't see. Number 5 on the list of the top 6 ways to prepare for firefighting without real fires. Hand in the toaster.
0: Oof.
2: That's hot.
0: Ouch.
2: With the glove on.
1: Yeah,
0: oh, right.
1: Still hot.
0: Okay, you're still hot.
2: Number 4 on the list of the top 6 ways to prepare for firefighting without real fires. Water the garden. And scale it up.
0: Yeah, nice.
2: Scale it up. I've got a big retractable hose. I don't mean to brag. I have a 30-meter retractable hose.
1: Whoa, mate.
2: I've not seen longer. I would go for a 40-meter if it was available and affordable, but I haven't seen it.
0: Yeah, I've got more of a shorter one, but it's wider.
2: Oh, you got good flow out of that.
1: Nice flow.
2: Good flow out of that. Because I do have a trickle sometimes.
1: Sometimes that counts for more.
2: Yeah. Number 3 on the list of the top 6 ways to prepare for firefighting without real fires. Guys, you know what I'm talking about. Ladies, you could give it a go. Wee on a little fire.
1: Oh, yeah.
2: If there's a little fire, do a little wee on it.
1: Okay. Pee on a fire.
2: Pee on a fire.
1: I don't know if women popping a squat over the fire is great.
2: No,
1: you're going to get so much closer than you do.
2: You need to big day out it, as I call it.
1: Back it up.
2: Back it up.
0: Yeah.
1: Yeah.
0: Somewhat of yoni steaming as well.
1: Yeah, you would get a steam.
2: You get a steam. Number 2 on the list of the top 6 ways to prepare for firefighting without real fires. Roll it. Just get the toilet paper and just roll it down the hallway. Because you know how that's how they roll out the hose.
1: Yeah.
2: And then roll it back up.
0: Well, you practice.
1: Now when I'm going to wipe my bum, there's floor dust all over it. So that's a throw out toilet roll.
0: You could sacrifice a roll.
1: That's a roll.
2: No, I reckon that's part of you've got to blow the dust off as you're rolling it back up, because they've got to do that to the hoses. And number 1 on the list of the top 6 ways to prepare for firefighting without real fires. Eat a McDonald's hot apple pie straight out the warmer.
1: Nothing hotter.
0: Like a tomato that you've fried.
1: Oh, yeah, a tomato in a toastie.
2: Dude, yeah. One of those old Jaffa ones that sealed the thing. You'll be putting out a fire in your mouth immediately. That's today's top 6.
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5: 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We've got a moderate patch, Granada North through to Johnsonville. State Highway 2, moderate between Upper Hutt and Silverstream. Again from Kennedy Good through to Melling, where it becomes slightly heavier, moderate from Petone. The urban motorway, you're going to hit heavy traffic there from Hawkstone Street. 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
15: Fine and frosty this morning for Wellington. We've got northerly winds, 13 the high, 7 the overnight low. Got a few showers tomorrow in the afternoon, sun heavy, 14 degrees.
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15: In this update, new citizens' arrest powers are now law, but the security industry says they should be a last resort. Gary Morrison from the Security Association says their new guidelines recommend only trained security staff use reasonable force.
16: What these powers do give us is the ability to intervene if a shoplifting is occurring, to look to get the property back, to get details of the offender.
15: Cyber criminals are stepping up their attacks on Kiwi businesses, with AI helping automate more of the damage and potentially costing companies money. Katrina Robinson from the National Cyber Security Centre.
17: Leaders need to be aware that a breach could happen and there may be little warning of disruption before that happens.
15: The health of our lakes and rivers isn't getting worse, but it's not improving either. A new national report shows around two-thirds of rivers and streams still have poor ecological health. And Otago's celebrating after Lonely Planet named Dunedin and Waitaki among the world's top 25 travel destinations for 2027, the only Kiwi spots to make the list. The guide reckons the neighbouring region's mix of steampunk, history and wildlife makes them one of New Zealand's quirkiest adventures.
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0: Thank you, Bryn. Good morning, Fletch, Vaughan and Hayley. Coming up on the show,
1: we have the best show for you today. And I tell you what, joining us, Troy Hawk, who you will know from Instagram and TikTok as the compliment guy.
18: I love your lavender blue colour scheme. Goes with the blueberries as well. Clearly a man with an eye for detail. You have a very confident stride.
19: Sorry?
18: Very confident stride.

0: Right. Loved it. I adored the way you laughed at that pigeon. You have a marvellous weight distribution between your feet, sir. The marine blue jeans, field of dreams.
1: Yes, a marvellous weight distribution between two legs.
2: He's brilliant. Well, he's coming to New Zealand to do some live shows because he's not just a compliments guy. He's been a comedian, a stand-up comedian for years.
1: Yeah, he has, and he has a fantastic show. I've seen little clips from it and seen some reviews, and oh my God, I'm so excited for this. Can't wait to talk to him.
2: He joins us on the show before 8.
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1: See you there.
2: Joining us to play this morning, Sam, good morning.
4: Good morning.
1: What's up?
2: Now, Sam, are you ready? Are you feeling in a generous or greedy mood this morning?
4: I'm feeling, I'm
2: going to
4: try and keep it humble.
2: Okay.
1: Okay.
2: So you'd say you're a moderate risk taker.
5: Moderate. I'll keep it modest. I'll go for a tank. Petrol's at like $3.25.
2: Yeah.
5: I'm trying to work this
2: one. I know. Okay, well.
4: I'm on my way to Wellington. I've already been to BP this morning, so this could be really good.
2: Fantastic.
5: Oh, gorgeous. There you go, supporting the show.
2: A little KPI there. Sponsor there. Sam, you know how the game works. The rewards will count up. You just say stop at any time to lock in that amount, but if you hear the buzzer, you're out. Are you ready?
4: I'm ready.
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1: $139.
2: $130.
1: That horn threw you.
2: I know, because I got a jump scare when the horn came on.
1: Same.
2: Sam, that makes those very naughty.
1: It feels like it's a lowy today. I'm not that $139.20. Was it 20 cents?
2: $139.20. We'll lock that amount in. That is safe. Yeah. That is your number. Let's see how high that would have gone.
6: $183. $191. $226. $248. $253. $260.
1: Okay. I don't think too bad.
2: I don't think you did too bad, Sam. It's better than nothing.
4: I'm stoked with it.
1: Yeah. Okay, good.
2: That's got you some of the way to Wellington.
1: Good, good, good.
2: congratulations, Sam. We'll play again tomorrow.
1: Some chicken bites.
2: Yeah, tomorrow we'll play again and that chance as well. If you're a caller on the show tomorrow, every caller wins $500 free fuel thanks to BP.
5: I've got a movie review coming up for a movie that was filmed here in Aotearoa, New Zealand, and is in cinemas today.
2: The Brad Pitt movie. Next, though, we want to know how your day is already ruined.
1: Because by 4 a.m., producer Shannon's was.
2: ZM.

0: Olivia Rodrigo on ZM, Fleach Vaughn and Hayley the Show. Thanks to Animates, your one-stop shop for your new puppy or kitten. It's 14 past 7.
1: Lots to be happy about at the moment. You know, there's the sun's coming up earlier.
0: Daylight savings this weekend.
1: Daylight savings. Summer's on its way. But maybe at this point of the day, 7:14 a.m. on a Thursday, your day's already been ruined. And that's what we want to know.
0: 3 months till Christmas tomorrow.
1: Sure.
2: Are you serious?
0: Yeah.
1: 25th tomorrow.
0: It's the 25th tomorrow.
2: Wait a minute. Wait a minute, what year is it?
1: Yeah.
0: See, there's a lot to be happy about.
1: Yeah, it was also the end of the GST period, and I don't think I put enough
2: of something. Oh, no.
1: So it's all right, don't worry about
2: it. I forgot about the gist.
1: That's all right. Did I spend the gist?
2: No, I didn't spend the gist. I just forgot you have to do that boring thing.
1: So, by four, we want to know right now, give us a little call or a text, 9696. How is your day already ruined? Because producer Shannon, you get up earlier than anyone else.
2: What time do you get up? You get up astronomically early.
3: I do 3:35.
0: That's which is insane, considering you live even closer to work than me. You're like literally 200 metres from work.
2: Well, you got to get up before the methies.
1: Yeah. Get up before the methies. But
2: she's got to run a survival gauntlet every day to get out. So the more that are still asleep at the time that she's leaving, the easier it is for her to get to work.
1: But you do a lot more than us before we come. Like, you actually put an effort to your appearance.
3: Yeah.
1: And you eat.
3: I do. I eat. I also screenshot silly little pole in bed. I spend about 10 minutes doing that.
1: Yeah.
3: Just before 4 a.m.
1: Yeah.
3: And I eat every day. At the moment, we've talked about some of my breakfast creations
1: before. The
2: chia pudding.
3: Jomlet.
0: A jar omelette. Yes.
3: But recently I've started making my own McDonald's bacon and egg McMuffins.
1: Yes,
0: well,
1: I
0: actually, that's trademarked, Shannon. I'll have you call it
1: Take the Mick out of your mouth.
3: Excuse you. There are my own McMuffins.
0: Sorry. Okay. Why don't you just call it a Shan Muff.
3: Shan Muff. Okay.
0: Because then that's not breaking any trademarks.
2: Yeah, Shan's Muff, maybe. Just the possessive apostrophe.
1: Shan's Muff.
3: Perfect.
1: Okay. Shan's
2: Eggy Muff.
3: Okay, so on Sunday, I make five of these.
0: Shan's Iggy Muffs.
3: Yeah. I make five Iggy Muffs. It's incredible. And then I tinfoil them up, and then every day I put one in the air fryer,
1: so
3: 8 minutes. Covered in tinfoil, and then I do 2
1: do you
3: minutes
1: know what else?
3: Uncovered.
1: Sorry, just to interrupt. What slaps 8 minutes in the air fryer? Salmon.
0: Oh, yeah.
2: Really?
0: It's delicious. It's
3: how
0: good
3: long?
0: For your memory.
1: Eight minutes.
2: I should look into that because I don't like the fish oil tablets because of the burps afterwards. It was a fish
1: salmon.
2: Oil. Because
1: yeah,
2: my short-term memory is
0: yeah.
3: That's terrible.
2: I must remember this. I'll write that down.
3: So I put in a foiled Shannon's Iggy Muff in the air fryer for 8 minutes.
1: Yeah.
3: This morning, I hear my air fryer go off. Also, sorry, boyfriend. That's just an annoying thing to hear, but, you know, whatever. Who cares?
1: He's seldom around.
3: It's fine. It goes off, and I open it, and I get the strongest smell of not Iggy Muff, and I was like, uh-oh.
1: God, I love it.
2: Well, you got a stinky mouth.
3: And my air fryer is filled. You know how there's like there's 2 layers to the air
1: there's
3: fryer?
1: There's the netty, sieve-y one.
2: Yeah.
3: It is beyond the net full of butter. Loose butter.
2: In your sleepy situation, you grabbed the wrong tinfoiled item.
3: Yes, so I did some baking yesterday and I didn't use a full stick of butter. I used about half.
1: Yeah.
3: And so I tinfoiled.
2: I didn't see any baking.
3: Oh, I didn't say it was for you.
1: Who are you?
2: Who are you
1: Fletch?
2: Baking for, if not me?
1: Remember when Fletch made cookies and sent us a video of making cookies and brought in 0 cookies?
3: It's a big fat stay tuned. But anyway, I tinfoiled up half a stick of butter yesterday. Bearing in mind, that's like $4 of butter.
0: Yeah,
3: and
1: minimum.
3: This morning, in my haste, I put it in the air fryer and I cooked for 8 minutes butter.
1: Oh my God, butter's
0: so your day,
1: in tinfoil.
0: Your day was ruined by not even 4 a.m.?
3: Mate, when I tell you this is the biggest mess I've ever seen, and I just didn't know what to do, so I grabbed a toilet paper roll and I just put it on it.
2: Soak up the butter.
3: Like, with the cardboard
0: storage.
3: That's
0: not a bad idea.
3: And I was just like, just soak up my butter, please. And then, so it's kind of like a mess. And then I was just, then I had to put my actual Shannon's Iggy Muff in the air fryer because I'm hungry now.
0: Yeah.
3: And so my muff was real buttery this morning, like too much, because it was swimming in it.
1: Oh,
3: and now,
0: yum.
3: So I just left it soaking. I just put dishwashing liquid on it and shut the tray.
0: Yeah, I'll do that.
1: Do you know what, Shannon? This is going to make you feel so much better. We are inundated with people whose days by 7:18 have already been ruined.
0: Why has your day already been ruined at only just 18 minutes past 7.
1: Oh my God.
0: We're going to get to these next. ZM.

0: Justin Bieber, Daisies on ZM, Fleet Vaughan and Hayley at 7:21. We want to know why your day.
1: The texts are insane, and it's just this morning.
0: We want to know today how your day is already ruined because
1: 7:21 a.m. this Thursday.
0: Producer Shannon accidentally air fried her
1: stick of butter
0: instead of her Shannon's morning muffin.
1: Shan's Eggy Muff.
0: So we
1: asked how already on this day, this very day, has your day been ruined? And oh my God, how are we going to go on?
0: Jamie, good morning. Jamie, how is your day already ruined?
2: Good morning.
1: What's happened?
2: I woke up this morning. Please note, I actually am the pay lady. And it turned out that none of my stuff's been paid.
1: So you're the pay lady and none of your stuff's been paid?
2: Yeah.
1: So that's on you.
0: No, that's your fault, isn't it?
3: My sister owns a business and sometimes she'll be doing something and I'm just like, this seems like a lot of work, doesn't it?
0: Yeah. Is it a lot of responsibility?
2: There's a lot of work and a lot of responsibility, but on this occasion, it's definitely not my fault.
0: But why is it not your fault? Did the bank not do it or something?
2: No, so basically our processes that I put through the payroll and my boss pushes the button to say go.
0: Okay, so the boss hasn't pushed a button, but your day's been ruined because you've got to deal with it.
1: Because everyone's going to be like,
3: everyone's messaging
1: Jamie.
3: You.
0: Yeah.
2: Pretty much. I'm not even at work yet, and I don't even really want to look at my phone.
0: Yeah.
1: Just right,
0: Amanda. Good luck with that.
3: To be honest, the reception's no good anyway. I reckon throw that phone out the window.
0: Deal with it later.
3: Thanks, Jamie.
0: Good luck. How has your day already been ruined?
1: We've had a speeding ticket at 5:15 a.m.
0: Are they awake then, the cops?
1: Someone messaged.
3: Dude, bro.
1: There was a checkpoint
3: the other day on the way to work. I was like, it is like 4:55.
1: Yeah, I know, but one of my friends got DUI'd the next morning.
3: Oh, I can see if you're driving after a big night. Then. Yeah, God.
1: Someone messaged and it's my 10-year wedding anniversary. And my husband did not say anything to me before I left for work.
3: Marriage isn't for everybody.
0: Men don't remember these things.
3: They should.
1: We shouldn't have to ask.
3: They should.
0: Let's go to Elizabeth. Elizabeth, why is your day already ruined?
4: Well, I'm heading home right now because dumbwit me has forgotten to shut the garage.
1: Oh, no.
4: The worst thing is I live an hour from work and now I'm going to be extremely late.
3: Do you have a neighbour?
4: I forgot my key card.
3: Do you have a neighbour? Or could we, like,
1: pull it down?
3: Could we find someone to shut your garage door? It seems like an insane thing to drive.
4: No, I live out in the country.
3: Yeah, but how far out of the country? You must have a neighbour within Cooey that you know.
4: Yeah, well, the kids should remind me, shouldn't they?
1: Yeah, they should. What are they good for? Yeah.
0: Elizabeth, okay, well, that sounds like a horrible... You're 2 hours out.
3: Well, keep listening, Elizabeth, because I reckon some of these will be... You know, make you feel a little bit better at least.
0: Yeah, okay. Thank you, Elizabeth.
3: I woke up this morning and at some stage my darling dog had vomited between the pillows right at face level. So that is vomit. As someone who recently dealt with cat piss at about that.
0: I know.
3: Switch the mattress around and go and buy that stuff from Animates.
0: Show sponsor, yeah.
1: I love this text. Our new foster kitten that we decided to keep loves to attack any toes that hang off the bed. His claw got me right in between my nail and skin at 4 a.m.
3: So while I was awake...
1: I got up to discover my teenage daughter has snuck out last night to meet a dropkick boy she's been talking to. She's still not home. Happy Thursday.
3: You're caught, bitch! You're caught!
0: Oh my God, the cat. What a chain of events.
1: The cat. Mum.
3: I'll be favourite if I knock on the teenager.
1: Sophie's not home. Yeah.
0: Can we have updates throughout the morning of
3: what
0: happened?
3: We'd love, actually, if we could get... I'll message in the back now. We're going to need half an hour. We're going to need, what, an update every half
0: minutes,
3: hour?
0: 15 minutes. If she's home every 15 minutes.
1: Well, teenage daughter, I'm imagining she's got school.
3: She's in so much trouble.
0: Yeah, she's in so much trouble.
1: If you're sneaking out, you're not 17, 18, right?
3: Yeah. Like maybe, though. Depends. There might be different rules on a school night. I was never allowed to go out on a school night at 17.
0: Yeah, but you also lived in the middle of nowhere.
3: This is true.
0: Where are you going?
3: I could drive a car at that stage, but you weren't. Can you please keep us updated throughout the morning?
1: Oh, I'm a student midwife. One of the patients I've been looking after all night just tested positive when you asked this question for COVID this morning. Day ruined. God, I hope I don't get COVID.
3: Oh, someone said my day was going all right until Fletch said it's 3 months till Christmas tomorrow and then I had a financial panic.
0: Sorry for ruining your day.
1: Mm. Oh, I've mixed up dry shampoo and deodorant this morning in the cans.
0: Oh, no.
1: Which one would be worse, deodorant in the hair or dry shampoo in the pits?
0: You're just getting back in the shower, aren't you?
1: That's another shower. Yeah.
3: Someone said, went to my favourite cafe and a group of cyclists arrived in spandex. Wasn't expecting to see the outline of someone's penis this early.
1: It's too easy.
3: That'll either make your day or break your day, you know?
0: It depends.
3: Quick show of hands in studio, 7 a.m. outline of a penis, make or break. All those in favour of make? Break?
1: Break.
3: Really? Okay. Expected at least, you know, one of us to...
0: It's never who you expect to see in spandex and clippy-cloppy bike shoes.
3: No.
0: Yeah.
1: I woke up to not one, but two of my cats puking in the hallway at 6 a.m. It's like they plotted the most evil way to wake me up, and then my gag reflex kicked in and I almost joined them.
3: Last night when I went to bed, the temperature I would call moderate. Got the clothing choice aligned for a moderate morning.
0: Yeah.
3: It is freezing this morning.
0: It is. It's really...
3: I'm already halfway to work. I can't go back.
0: It's surprisingly cold this morning around the country.
3: Bumped into my lying, cheating ex at the gym this morning.
1: Ooh.
3: That ruined the day. Dog shit on the floor.
1: Dog shit on the floor by one dog, pissed by the other.
0: Great.
3: And the stallion's out. I assume that meant the horses got out of the paddock. Okay. Not this morning you woke up to a particularly randy partner. He's like, I'm out of before work.
0: Could do.
3: Like, not today.
1: My husband just asked why my hair was fluffy.
0: Don't ask that. Does he not know how things work?
3: You should not say fluffy.
0: No.
1: Oh, no. Hello, my morning's been ruined after I went for a run at 5 a.m.
0: Yeah,
1: congrats. Bravo. Yep. But after my run, I put my headphones in my pocket, came home, did all my jobs, put washing on and started doing the dishes, putting them away, looked for my headphones, realised my Bluetooth headphones are in the pocket of my running jersey that's now in the wash.
0: They might be okay.
1: I've had some survivors before.
3: It's my birthday today. My kids have been arguing all morning. Yeah, they don't really care if it's your birthday. They've got a good argument in them. So kids fighting over shotgun in the car and one slammed the other one's hand in the door.
1: Oh, the zip broke on my favourite jeans and I have been in denial about my weight gain.
0: Oh, okay.
1: The zip was like, I can't do it anymore.
3: Somebody said I forgot my meds, so it's not necessarily my day that's going to be ruined, but people around me sure will.
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7: 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It is slow, State Highway 1, Granada North through to Johnsonville. Again at the interchange, State Highway 2, moderate upper hut through to Silverstream. Slow from Kennedy Good through to Melling, again through Petone. 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
1: A Heart of the Beast was filmed in New Zealand last year. Apparently, I've just Googled it. Principal photography between March and May.
2: Didn't ever see Brad Pitt kind of out and about. You know when Jason's here or something, he's everywhere?
1: Yeah, but I think he's a bit more
2: social.
1: Of a social showman than Brad Pitt seems bit more reclusive.
0: Mm. Brad Pitt is probably one of the biggest global superstars in the world. Like, he couldn't
2: go anywhere.
1: In this movie, I'll tell you, he's good, but he is dull in comparison to the dog. So the dog's character is Odin. The basic premise of the story is that they're both ex-military, him and the dog, and they've both got PTSD, and that's quite a harrowing watch. Really well portrayed of how they kind of portray PTSD in an animal,
0: Right.
1: Which I didn't know was a thing, but totally is with dogs. And if you think about it, it totally makes
2: rescue
1: sense.
2: Dogs.
1: Rescue dogs are often,
2: shaken.
1: Yeah, and don't trust. And
2: suspicious of
1: men. But anyway, it's a gorgeous movie. One of the best parts about it, it's like an hour 40.
0: Oh, nice.
1: You know, it doesn't need to be 2.5 hours. They nailed it in an hour 40. It showcases New Zealand.
0: They don't say he's in New Zealand, though.
1: No, like, they say he's in Alaska.
0: Right.
1: He's in the back blocks of Alaska. And he's basically, him and his dog, they've retired from the military and they're going to, like, camping. And he flies around in a seaplane and lands in different coves.
2: A seaplane. It's in the sky. It's on the water.
1: It's amazing.
0: I don't trust those planes.
2: Choose a lane. What are you going to do next? Drive?
0: Yeah.
1: And they go camping. And they're in these amazing spots. And there's so many times in it. I saw it with Amy. And I said to her, I was like, isn't New Zealand
0: your girlfriend?
1: Amy's my girlfriend.
0: That's for new listeners.
1: I said, I'll reset that. She's my girlfriend.
2: Gendered.
1: Her name is Amy.
0: Yep.
1: And
2: my girlfriend.
1: I said, isn't New Zealand beautiful? And she's like, I was just thinking the same thing. But I'll tell you what. For the train spotters amongst us, a couple of shared locations with Lord of the Rings movies.
0: Really?
2: Wow. Okay.
1: Keep an eye out for it.
0: Yeah, good.
1: See if you can see
2: Nerds.
1: Helm's Deep.
0: Now, a lot of people are saying that they may not go to this movie for one reason.
1: That's why yesterday I shared that I'd seen it. And I would say the most responses I've ever had

0: when I've put up what was, but I will say, one of the best PR packages that we've received in a long time.
1: For a movie, it was lovely, wasn't it? I got a lovely cup, didn't I?
0: And I gave you my cup, didn't I? Yeah. I gifted you my cup because you love the cup so
1: handmade
0: much.
1: Handmade cups from Queenstown.
2: And then you gifted me this T-shirt.
3: And then you gifted me the vest that I'm going to give to my boyfriend.
0: It was the greatest PR package of all time. And I put it up and people were like, forget about it. Does the dog live or die?
3: We've had a text, Vaughn, if the dog dies, I'll never forgive you.
0: And that's what people are like, oh, I want to go see it, but I will not watch a movie where the dog dies. Someone's like, this looks great, but does the dog die? I'm not going to see it. Someone said, if you tell me the dog doesn't die, I go see it, the dog dies, I'm going to come and kill you out of revenge.
3: Because we've got PTSD from Marley and me.
0: Any animal movie where the dog's a hero. The dog in this movie, by the way, is nothing short of a hero. It's got a prosthetic leg because
3: it's like a German Shepherd.
0: It's a German Shepherd. And that was the other thing. I heard so many stories of people being like, I know that dog.
3: Oh.
0: I've met that dog. That dog's amazing.
1: And someone's like, my mum
0: played the puppy version because he's a puppy at one stage in the movie in a flashback. And someone's like, my mum's dog played the puppy.
3: Oh.
0: It's so cute. So he's a New Zealand dog.
1: Okay.
0: He's like a legendary New Zealand dog. His name's Uber, but he plays Odin. So I'm not going to spoil it for the people that don't want it spoiled. But right now,
1: okay,
0: if you text dog to 9696, it will tell you whether or not the dog dies in the movie. If it's a make or break point for you.
1: Oh, okay.
0: If it's a make or break point for you that you want to go see this movie because the dog, by the way, I've never seen a dog. I'd give the dog an Academy Award.
1: Really? A dog Academy Award?
0: I've never seen such emotion portrayed in an animal's face. And I came out of it, I was like, CGI and AI. No.
1: Really?
0: Nah.
3: Acting dog. Toy Fikardi dog.
0: Now the bear, the grizzly bear that's in it, that's not a real bear.
1: Obviously. Okay. Obviously.
0: That's not a real
3: bear. Text bear to 9696.
1: I think I'd shit myself if I was in Queenstown and stumbled across a bear.
3: Holy shit.
0: Well, unless it was a bear daddy, then you're there for gay ski week.
3: Go look at the text machine.
0: Oh, yeah. Okay, yeah.
1: Okay, well,
0: so you just got a text dog. Oh, my God.
1: So, but definitely worth seeing then.
0: Oh, my dog. I really liked it. And it's one of those movies I've thought about since. I was like, what would you do in the same situation? Imagine being in that situation with your own dog.
1: Also one of those movies where you just love to see New Zealand.
0: Dude, New Zealand.
1: Like, it's so beautiful.
0: I'd say the star and cast goes dog.
1: Yep.
0: Brad Pitt, equal with New Zealand.
3: New Zealand.
1: Yeah, good stuff.
3: Inundated with dog and people grateful for the answer that just to get ahead of things
0: just
3: before
0: to
3: they
0: get ahead
3: see
0: of it. I'm not, by the way, I'm not saying that this movie isn't going to make you cry regardless of the outcome.
1: Did you cry?
0: I got really misty-eyed.
1: Okay.
0: Misty-eyed.
3: Would it get Fletch?
1: Nah. Oh, guys.
3: Nah. Dead inside.
0: But I heard weeping.
1: Oh, really?
0: When we were watching it. Yeah, you know, probably like that breathing.
1: Could just be because of Brad Pitt. Because you know how the ladies go for Brad Pitt.
0: Oh, yeah, but also there are two camps of Brad Pitt at the moment, eh?
3: Trying that.
1: Yeah. Because, yeah.
3: But remember when he took his shirt off?
0: Yeah.
3: And,
0: Do you like dogs? Do you remember Snatch when he's like, do you like dogs? In this movie, he loves dog.
3: Mm.
4: You know that feeling. The fuel light comes on. You look at it. It looks at you. And you both know what's about to happen.
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6: 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We've got a crash. Do update us, 0800 jammed. State Highway 2, moderate to heavy. Upper Hutt through to Silverstream, slow from Kennedy Good through to Melling, again through Petone. State Highway 1, moderate from Tawa, slow through Chirton Park, again at the interchange. 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
0: It's 7:45. Just quickly, your review of the new Brad Pitt movie that was filmed in Queenstown.
17: Yeah, Heart of the Beast.
0: I said you can text dog to 9696 if you want to know what happens to the dog, if that's the make or break of you going and seeing this movie.
3: Because yeah, I can't handle it.
0: I'm not watching Marley and Me. I've got a golden retriever and I know the end of the movie.
3: Wait, have
0: the
3: you
0: dog
3: not seen
0: does.
3: It?
0: Never. And I will not. Please don't ask.
3: Well, don't. It's brilliant.
1: So many people have messaged in because people don't want to go to a movie where a dog dies.
3: Hundreds.
1: But by the way, just someone's messaged in. There's a website.
0: There's a website, doesthedogdie.com, and you go, and it's got every movie with a dog in it.
3: So it spoils nothing else about the movie?
0: No, it just says if the dog dies or not.
1: Go to try Marley and Me.
0: The love hypothesis, which people are talking about, right?
1: Yeah.
3: Is there a dog?
0: There's a dog. Does the dog die? No.
1: I'll
3: watch it.
0: What is another movie that's come out recently? Obsession. I haven't seen that, but there's a dog in it. Does the dog die? No.
1: There you go.
3: Great, brilliant. Great if a dog's website. On screen, you can find out if it dies or not.
1: Now, a chance for you to win, just quickly. I don't know if you remember this, but earlier this year we asked you, the lovely listener, for locations, iconic Kiwi locations.
3: Yes, for the new Monopoly board.
1: Yeah, well, it's out. You hosted an event yesterday, Vaughn.
0: I did, up the Sky Tower, up the tippity-top of the Sky Tower. We played a game of the new New Zealand Monopoly.
1: They've changed the letters at the base of the Sky Tower to be Monopoly.
3: Yes.
1: Letters. You know, the big Auckland sign?
3: Wasn't like 18 of our listener suggestions made it on the board?
0: Made the final board,
1: Most of them. So there are 19 locations that you nominated on the board, including the Tongariro Crossing, Bluff, Cathedral Cove, there's Kaikoura, Hobbiton, 90 Mile Beach, Sky Tower's the big blue daddy, eh?
3: Yeah, the big number rich one. Daddy. Yeah.
0: Which is bad old New Zealand Monopoly. Queen Street used to be the big dog. Yes.
1: Well, Monopoly, the New Zealand edition, has been completely refreshed with your help, and you nominated these locations, so we're going to give you the chance to win. Go to ZM Online Instagram, check it out, and get in the draw. We've got 6 boards to give away.
3: We had a little look at it yesterday. It's very
1: cool. So good. Next on the show,
3: we've got a guest.
1: You might know him as the compliments guy from Instagram and TikTok. Yells compliments.
3: We know him as Troy Hawke. He's bringing a show, Never Stop, Never Change, to New Zealand. I'm going to chat to him about it.
1: He's next. Bruno Mars. Sit in.

0: Stars on ZM, Bleach Morn and Hayley.
1: Well, if you think you don't know Troy Hawk, yes, you do. You may know him as the compliments man from TikTok or Instagram.
2: I love your lavender blue colour scheme. Goes with the blueberries as well. Clearly a man with an eye for detail.
3: You have a very confident stride.
4: Sorry?
3: Very confident stride. Loved it. I adored the way you laughed at that pigeon. You have a marvellous weight distribution between your feet too. Good easy shift. So you're in aquamarine, blue jeans, field of dreams.
1: He's just phenomenal. We absolutely love him. And we're so lucky that he's bringing his show to New Zealand. You can go to livenation.co.nz for tickets. But we're even luckier he joins us this morning. Hello, Troy Hawk.
5: Hello, Hayley. Thank you. That was a delightful introduction.
1: Oh, I mean, you
5: talk very fast, but your enunciation is perfect.
1: Thank you. I went to drama school, Troy, where we learned to be nice and clear while being fast.
5: Yes, you did. You're permanently on 1.25.
1: Do you know, we do, as a show, talk quite fast that people who usually listen to podcasts at 1.25 are like, oh, no, we couldn't do that.
5: You know what you're doing.
1: We do know. Now, Troy, it's so lovely to have you on the show, and you are known very well for dishing out compliments in public to strangers. Where did this
5: aggressively.
1: Idea... Aggressively.
5: I have to do it aggressively, like a kind of a hostile kindness. I have to bark it at someone. No feet mark. No sort of, oh, I'm sorry, spoil you. No, I've got to fire it at them and then off I pop.
1: Yes. Yeah. So where did this start? Have you always been someone who enjoys giving compliments?
5: Yeah, I think what started it was I recalled that even getting a compliment sort of 10, 20 years ago about anything just stuck in my brain. It became like a core memory. I'm going to try and go on 1.25 as well. You've inspired me. And I thought, right, well, essentially how this started, the whole thing was a complete accident. So I didn't have a job, but I found out about self-employment. So I decided to employ myself as a greaser in the UK. And basically, as the customers were coming in to whatever shop I happened to be non-consensually standing outside of, I would try and say something very specific and bespoke that I'd noticed. I'd sort of put all my attention on them, something would come out. And I don't think I'd really planned for that being quite the anomaly that it was, either for sort of people who watched it online or indeed the security at wherever I happened to sort of show up and decided I was working that day.
1: The impact from people and the way that they responded is so mixed. And in general, especially in New Zealand, and especially men, do not often get given compliments or know how to receive them.
0: Yeah, we don't know what to do.
1: Yeah, whereas I'm like you, Troy. I love a compliment, giving and receiving. Do you receive them well?
5: No, I'm English.
0: I was going to say, it's very British, the politeness and the energy that you're giving it. But yeah, I think it's because, you know, we've got our close connections to the British that we don't know how to process them.
5: I tell you what I think. I think it is. Sorry, I interrupted you.
1: No, we love it.
0: Please.
5: You love it? All right, fine. Game on. challenge accepted. I think with men, obviously, we find it easier with insults, because insults, personal insults, friends, family, it's like bumper cars. Nobody's getting hurt. You know, the fact that you convince yourself that over time you're actually toughening your loved ones up to the vagaries, swords and daggers of actual spiteful things people are going to say. You're going to build them up a tough skin, whatever. But there's no risk. If you give or receive a compliment, you're kind of, you know, if you're bantering, if you're kind of doing playful insults at each other, you're both driving and you're in bumper cars, correct?
1: Mm-hmm.
5: If you give someone a compliment, they become a passenger in your vehicle and you're driving them around their emotional playground. And some emotional playgrounds may be free to enter, Hayley, you know, open, lots and lots of rides going on.
1: Yes.
5: And others might be shuttered down and not quite as successful.
1: Yes.
5: Does that make sense?
1: Totally.
0: It does.
1: It absolutely does. But I think, I think it makes the world better. The boys always call me out on this. I'll walk to the toilet, and if I see a woman and I like her floral dress, I'll say, "You look incredible today," or like, "Oh my god, that looks amazing on you." And then we walk away. And women are good at this.
0: Mm.
1: And the boys are always like, "Why are you bloody making friends with everyone?"
5: Right.
1: But I'm like, if someone did this to me, my day's better.
5: Why are the boys uncomfortable with that?
0: Because I've got this tone of my voice where I'm like, "You look lovely in that." It's not, you know. God love you. Smell delicious.
5: No, I mean, why are you uncomfortable with Hayley firing out her machine gun?
1: No, they're not uncomfortable with it. It's more that I do it so often, and I do collect friends, Troy. I mean, I already feel that I want to invite you over for a glass of wine and a dinner.
5: Do you know what's happened? When you land a compliment, right, your day's 50% better. And then the other person, you've made their day 50% better as well. I understand what the other chap was saying, though, because if you overthink it, you start to worry about what their perception of what they, you know, might think your motives are and so on and so on. And, yes. And that's why I bark it. I just bark it. And then you get out of there.
1: Yes.
5: You leave.
0: Right.
1: Yes.
5: You dust. You do one.
1: I hope that you never stop. I mean, I hope you don't get punched. But the live show that you're bringing to Australia, New Zealand, Never Stop, Never Change, what can we expect? Because people will know you from your videos. They'll love you.
5: Yes.
1: What is the show framework like? Like, how does it all run?
5: Yeah, that's what 75% of people who buy tickets don't know the answer to after they've bought tickets.
1: You're just going to be barking compliments at the audience for an hour,
5: yeah,
1: and then leave?
5: I just line everyone up, give everyone a bespoke compliment, and then I'm a sweaty mess and everyone just leaves after an hour.
1: Yes,
5: no,
1: yes.
5: No, I've had 20 years experience on the stand-up circuit, so I'm bringing, I'm going to say a degree of stagecraft. The show is about some experiences I've had, all completely true, very unlikely things that have happened and sprung out of me having nothing more than good intentions. And I've got some very, very interesting and unforeseeable directions. So it basically deals with a load of true stories. It's very funny. I've crafted it meticulously to get it ready sort of for live shows, and I don't believe there is a lull in the entire thing.
1: Oh, wow, lovely.
5: I am possibly not the best judge.
1: No, but we detest a lull, so yeah. I'm very much looking forward to seeing it.
5: I can't abide a lull.
1: And after your show,
5: I don't think, as people, we've never been more lull allergic.
1: Yes, God, no. We couldn't even, we won't take a second of lull.
0: Right. A quick last question. The moustache, is it self-maintained or do you have a regular barber's appointment to maintain your lovely moustache?
5: Which would you rather the answer to be?
0: Self-maintained, I think.
1: Self-maintained, because I've been impressed by the skill.
0: Every now and then you need to go and get it, you know, lined up again.
5: Self-maintained. I don't trust anyone else with it.
1: Wow. Oh,
4: yeah. Well, you do a lovely job. You do a lovely job.
1: And it looks exquisite.
4: How's that for compliments?
1: Yeah, bloody good.
5: I'll take it. That one landed.
1: Troy,
5: you sound like a moustache aficionado.
1: Oh, he's got a full beard.
0: Facial hair, facial hair. So I know that the maintenance of it's not as easy as often people think.
1: Well, we can't wait to come and see your show, Troy.
5: Are you constantly at it?
1: Oh, he's constantly.
0: Yeah.
1: Tell him about how once you got a Craig David.
0: I went to it. My regular was not available on a short notice, and no one had any. And I went. Foolishly went to someone I'd never been to before. They had one spot available, and she gave me a Craig David beard, like a chin strap, whereas I'm a full beard fellow.
1: Yeah.
0: Like up onto the cheek situation.
5: How did that get lost in communication?
0: Oh, yeah. I had my eyes shut and I was just leaning back. I trusted the process.
4: I think she was a big Craig David fan.
1: It was communicated to him the next day how silly it looked.
5: The message here is don't meditate at the barbers.
0: Yes, correct.
1: Well, we can't wait to see the show and meet you afterwards, hopefully, Troy, and we'll leather you in compliments. You can go to livenation.co.nz for tickets.
4: Yes, happening Christchurch Monday the 1st of Feb, Wellington Tuesday the 2nd of Feb, and Auckland Thursday the 4th of Feb.
1: Thank you so much, Troy. We can't wait to see you.
5: Been an absolute joy.
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23: Fine and frosty this morning for Wellington. We've got northerly winds, 13 the high, 7 the overnight low. Got a few showers tomorrow in the afternoon, some heavy, 14 degrees.
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23: Hatsumariya, good morning in this update. Expanded citizens' arrest powers mean people can now detain someone committing an offence, with retail crime a key focus. But Gary Morrison from the Security Association says arrests should be left to trained security staff.
25: We're looking at having 50 staff trained by Christmas, maybe 200, 500 next year. So it is a low number of staff who can really demonstrate they've got the appropriate skills.
23: Two dead rodents have been found in a reservoir, prompting a boil water notice in Hotowhenua. It's been drained so it can be cleaned and disinfected before safe drinking water is restored. A much-needed cash boost for Christchurch's Arana Wildlife Park, with the council giving $1.2 million to help plug a major funding gap. The park turns 50 tomorrow, and Chief Executive Rachel Hayden says community support's been fantastic, though fundraising through Give A Little has been slow going.
26: But we are grateful to every generous donor giving what they can. Times are tough for people out there at the moment, so even if it's just been words of encouragement or an email, it has meant a huge amount.
23: And the search for a plane that vanished over Lake Modaki in 1978 has come up empty despite 2 days of searching by police, Coast Guard and Navy divers. Investigators say nothing of interest was found on the lake bed. That's your newsfeed, I'm Bryn Rudkin.
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4: Thank you, Bryn. Good morning. Welcome to the show. Fleet, Vaughan and Hayley, it's 8:05.
0: Good morning.
1: Mm.
0: It's cold. It's cold.
4: Yeah, cold. So George has just popped into work. You're wearing a t-shirt.
1: Well, I looked outside this morning. I was like, oh, sunny, finally.
0: Stunning. Spring, deceptive
1: oh,
0: cold snap.
1: Horrific.
4: Yeah. So it's a mostly fine and sunny day for most of the country. But yeah, Wellington's on 7 at the moment. Hamilton's on 6. Auckland's on 8. It was 5 earlier in Auckland.
1: Dipple's on full steam.
2: Yeah, man, it is nips. Nips out this morning.
4: It is nip season.
2: Speaking of across New Zealand, hey, we've made a list. A couple of places in New Zealand have made a list.
4: Lonely Planet.
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2: And this may they may surprise you, the locations, but I love them. 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
4: Today is your last chance to go in the draw here on ZM for our world tour, because tomorrow we're going to call somebody back.
2: Oh,
4: and
2: so no one goes in the draw tomorrow.
4: And send them to Morocco. So, one of the lucky last, Merin, good morning.
6: Good morning.
4: Has Morocco been on your bucket list for a while?
6: Oh, always. Honestly, it looks like such a beautiful destination.
2: Yeah, it's gorgeous.
4: Yeah, well, if you...
2: The food, the markets, the shopping, the beach. Oh, blah, blah.
4: Yeah, if you win, you get two spots on Intrepid Travel's Morocco Highlights Adventure. It's a small group tour in 10 days. So, amazing
2: Perfect.
4: Time. Flights as well and accommodation from Auckland. So, good luck in the draw.
6: Thank you. That'd be awesome.
4: Georgia with more chances today on her show.
2: Yes.
4: And then tomorrow, that's it. We're going to call somebody back.
2: Yeah.
4: Next on the show, we want to know when somebody's death in the family caused all the drama.
2: Yeah.
4: Because this has happened with Dolly Parton. This is wild.
0: The very nephew that announced she had died, like he did the video on her official social media channels and stuff, is now being like kicked out of the family.
2: Yeah.
0: Like Dolly might have been the only thing holding them together.
4: Yeah, it's all kinds of accusations and there's fighting. And you know why? Because there's money.
2: Because there's a lot of money.
4: Always about the money. We want to discuss that next. Sienna Spyro, Great Expectations. ZM.

0: It's Sienna Spyro on ZM, Fletch Vaughan and Hayley. It's 8:10, the show thanks to Animates making happy happen for pets.
1: Now, we want to know, when did a death absolutely tear apart a family?
2: Yeah. Oh, this happens all the time.
0: It's always about money.
2: Ask estate lawyers.
1: Yes. Yeah, it is always about money. And it just brings out the worst in people, which is why you've got to have a plan and a will.
2: But what if it's not about money? What if it's a what if the person was the peacekeeper, the matriarch perhaps, and she kept everybody in line? And then when she goes, there's a power vacuum, just like when they wipe out a mob boss.
1: Mm.
2: There's a power vacuum of who's going to step in, and then there's...
0: It's what's happened with Dolly Parton, because this is what's in the news at the moment.
1: So her nephew, Brian, who's the son of her sister Cassie, he ran security at her properties for 20 years.
0: He was the guy that did the video.
1: He announced
0: she's
1: the
0: died.
1: Death. Yeah, like very involved in the family. He was fired 2 weeks after she died over his alleged behaviour. No one knows. The termination letter said that his beneficiary of the trust, like what he was entitled to, wasn't going to be affected. But now they're all fighting and it's going to court. Like, there's someone that is running the business affairs of thing, and then there's the family, and it's just a mess. Like, it's a mess.
2: Yeah.
1: And then and then one of them is now threatening to launch a podcast, like a tell-all, ruining Dolly's brand.
2: And the nephew that fronted the death video used to be in, like, military security, and apparently he threatened somebody. I've killed people, and, like, that sort of shit's been thrown around.
0: It's pretty wild. It's wild times.
1: Yeah, and they got a restraining order against him, the nephew, like some of the family and stuff, and he was like, that's for publicity. They're trying to make me out like a villain.
0: Yeah.
1: It's just, like, not at all what Dolly would have wanted.
0: But this is what happens to families. Yeah. And it might not even be over that much money. It might be over, like, even just items. Yes. Sentimental items.
1: Yes, rings. Like, especially when there's a new wife, a stepmom, or a new husband or something, and it's like, I'm entitled to that. You're like, no, that's a family heirloom. And yeah, maybe this is going to get a little bit dark, a little bit juicy, but I want to know, when did a death tear apart the family?
0: 0800 dials at M. You can text through 9696.
1: We'll take anonymous as well.
0: Yeah. Alex Warren, Fever Dreams at M.

0: Alex Warren, Fever Dream, on ZM, Fletch, Vaughan and Hayley, 8:15 tomorrow on the show. Thanks to BP, every caller that gets on air, free fuel.
1: Yes.
0: Because tomorrow is Free Fuel Friday.
1: Say it fast.
0: Free Fuel Friday.
1: Free Fuel Friday.
0: Free Fuel Friday.
1: Free Fuel Friday.
0: Free Fuel Friday tomorrow.
1: Right now, though, it's juicy thirsty. That sucked.
0: No. Thirsty.
1: No, she's not always on, you know.
2: No, she tries, though. And that's the main thing.
1: So yeah. Dolly Parton's estate is causing a ruckus within the Parton family. Her sister and her family are fighting with the company who have put a restraining order against the nephew, and everyone is just, it's the money.
0: Yeah, it does. Honestly, you see this so much.
1: Yeah.
0: Where families, like, they all got on, they're all civil, and then someone dies and there's a bit of money, and then everyone's fighting.
1: Well, she always said I could have that. And it's like, where is that?
2: I gave her that.
1: She wanted us to have it back.
0: Yeah.
1: So when did a death tear apart the family?
0: Anonymous, this was a grandmother's death.
3: Yes, it was.
0: So what was the kind of the gist of the drama? Why did everyone just start fighting?
3: Right, so very complicated, but we'll get there.
0: Okay.
3: So on the way to my great-grandfather's funeral, we found out that my dad's mother had passed away. So we had ended up having two funerals in 1 week.
0: Jeez. Okay.
3: Now, my father was the eldest of five, and what had happened was during his life and growing up, his mother, my grandmother, had an affair with a guy when the husband went away to war.
0: Hot, though. I mean, you've got needs, don't you?
2: Yeah, you do. Yeah, a little hot.
3: I know.
0: You've just got to, especially if they're hot.
1: You have to, especially if they're hot.
2: You've just got to. That's a wild thing to say.
0: Okay.
2: Okay, let's go. Yeah.
3: The husband comes back, and he's had two children, two boys, to this, my grandmother.
0: Yeah.
3: Came back and found out she was pregnant, so he left her. And then she had the baby, that was another boy. And then she ended up living with this other guy who was really racy, my grandmother. Anyway, Anyway, and then she ended up having two more children, one being a daughter. Anyway. My father got tasked with telling all the siblings after she died that they weren't actually full siblings because that's what they were raised. They thought they all had the same father.
0: Oh.
3: And then he was like, no, we're all half brothers and sisters. You belong to this one, you belong to that one, got very, very nasty. But the worst thing was, I remember I was about 10. My aunt, who was the only daughter, ended up coming round to my father's house and just absolutely ripped into him. They had this huge argument, but it was all over the souvenir spoon collection.
2: It's always over the stupidest shit.
0: I know.
2: It's always over some dumb spoon.
0: You could go to some antique shop and buy for $2.
1: Yeah, but there's some spoons that I've had my eye on.
2: Souvenir spoons are always too small.
0: You know,
2: you can't get a good coffee.
0: No,
1: you can't.
0: So nobody was getting any money. It was just over spoons.
3: No, she had no money. There was nothing, she wanted the souvenir spoon set that she'd been collecting for years.
1: Well, they must
3: be nice
1: spoons.
3: Which she was going to get anyway because my father and my mother didn't want them anyway.
0: Right.
1: Who wants the spoon?
2: You don't have a cousin that bought a really large mirror at some stage.
1: You don't have a cousin called Daniel.
0: Do you think, Al, that your kids are going to fight over your Kmart or Briscoe's spoons when you're like...
2: Jamie Oliver.
1: What about the Anko plates?
0: Oh, okay.
1: Jamie.
2: Everyone loves it. Those Anko plates are a great weight.
0: Anonymous, thank you. Some messages in.
2: No shortage of it. I'm an estate lawyer here. This is from the horse's mouth, an estate lawyer.
1: Call her a horse.
2: Spend all your money while you're alive. That's my best advice to clients because there is so much drama and entitlement to any money left behind.
1: Say no more.
0: Yeah.
1: Say no more.
0: Say no more.
2: My granddad's...
1: Leave only debt.
2: Leave him a little bit of debt and we'll see who's fighting over that.
1: Not my debt.
2: Dad had a crippling mortgage the day he died.
1: I want 1.4 of that.
2: Yeah. My granddad's death tore my dad and my auntie apart. They haven't spoken for 8 years now and they were so close beforehand.
0: Isn't that sad?
1: It's really sad.
2: Give
1: me your true colors shining through. Do your mash spoons, Kelly.
4: Kilkenny.
5: Oh, my God.
4: Name.
5: I want Kenny Spoon. Sarah Kilkenny.
4: Respect my authority.
0: Retro.
1: A lot of mother-in-law really in here.
2: Yeah. My grandmother lived with us, and when she passed away, one of my aunties, so my mum's sister tried to claim that she got a piece of my grandmother's house, but my grandmother was never on the deed or anything like that.
1: You go front door,
2: take the front door, anything like that, because it was my parents' house, and she lived with us in a room. So and she's like, well, where's my share of the house mum was living in?
1: That's my house.
2: Our house. We were looking after her. The old ones that swoop in when they haven't cared for the old people in the later ages are a good one, eh?
0: That's what a lot of fights are about. If one of the siblings will look after the remaining parent, they're like, well, where's my payment for that?
1: Yeah, that's probably why my mum's messaged her.
0: What did your mum say?
1: Well, just a lot of this ringing true.
0: Personal
1: for her.
0: Experience. Oh, right. Yeah, okay.
2: My mother-in-law died, completely blew the immediate family apart. My two brothers went crazy conspiracy theorist.
0: Oh.
2: And the other two just tried to look after the father-in-law. So,
0: yeah.
2: You got that.
0: This is why you got to have the will.
1: You've got to have
2: but
1: a will.
2: But you can contest them and ask the estate lawyer that messaged in. People will spend like 90% of what's in that account to contest a law and cost themselves more money in the end than if they just shut up and taken what they were given.
0: Yeah.
1: See, someone said my mum did it right, left the world with $2,000, funeral insurance and some kitchen utensils. She had a lovely annual overseas trip.
2: I will kill you for that spatula though.
0: Yeah, tell me about these kitchen utensils.
1: That is my fish slice.
0: You know old people keep those old utensils that last?
1: Yeah, and they're like brass handles.
2: And they're beautiful. Wooden. They've got the flour sifter that's like a jug and you twist the handle.
0: Yeah, those are good.
2: I've been looking for a second hand one of those. I'd like.
4: Did I just make them like that anymore?
0: No,
1: wow.
0: I don't.
1: Some of these are real. We've got. I just scanned along and saw. So far, she spent over $130,000 in legal fees.
2: Yep, that'll happen.
0: What the hell? See, like,
2: My friend works with public trust and is currently working on a family case where the family are spending thousands of dollars fighting over Weet-Bix cards.
1: Which ones?
2: What? All Blacks.
1: Zinzan?
2: Are we talking to Zinzan, Gary and Alan?
0: Are we talking to Sean Fitzpatrick?
2: Are we getting a Sean Kerwin on the wing, mate?
1: If there's a Lomu. Come at me.
2: I'm going to hire a gang member to beat you up for the Lomu.
0: That is insanity.
2: I work in a rest home. It's crazy at end-of-life care. They come out of the woodwork
0: when they think
2: there's something in it for them and not knowing that end-of-life care has cost them anything they had.
0: Yeah.
1: Mm. Yeah, exactly. If you don't want to look after her, we will, but it costs money and there's none left for you, bruh.
2: Yeah. Oh, there's so many of them.
1: There's so many.
2: It's horrible. I'm sorry for anybody going through
0: this. We should do divorces tomorrow because I reckon that'd be just as crazy.
1: Does anyone have anything to chime in? Because I haven't been through a divorce.
2: Fact of the day
0: is
2: I'll give you a little
1: heads up.
2: It's brought to you by St. Pierre's. Don't let me forget.
0: Okay. Chapel Roan, ZM.

0: California roll today, 8 pieces, $8.40 at St. Pierre's. That's a fact.
1: That is today's sponsor.
0: Yeah, I just thought I'd do it a little bit differently.
1: Yeah, you did well.
0: Today, do it a little bit differently. Somebody just messaged in regarding my inability to... Thank you, Matthew. Just saying, Vaughan, don't forget St. Pierre's.
2: Nation is invested.
0: I can't tell if the St. Pierre's thing's a bit. It's come full circle. But what I can tell is I've bought more St. Pierre's in the last 3 weeks than I have in the last 3 years. So whatever it is, it's working. Here's the best thing about being me. Things tend to work. I can't explain it. Yeah. I'm a very lucky white man.
1: That's the power of radio advertising there, just for any radio...
0: Am I honest? Ask
1: any advertisers out there. It's absolute power.
2: I'd hit a ding on
1: it's
2: that,
1: the power
2: actually.
1: Of radio advertising on the Fletch, Vaughan and Hayley show. It's incredible.
3: Yeah.
1: If you want sushi sales through the roof...
2: Yeah, or sales of whatever you're selling, get in touch.
1: Bolts.
2: Tea towels.
0: I wouldn't forget bolts, because it's just the right amount of weird. I'd always just be like, bolts...
2: Bolts.
1: There you go. See, we've just probably caught an upsurge in bolt sales today, which is
2: The power,
0: but it's not a bit
2: of radio.
0: It's just, unfortunately, I'm porridge brain.
1: Yeah,
2: there's a name for it.
0: Literally,
2: there's a diagnosis for it.
0: Brian Clint said, "Hey, we're doing this half marathon thing on Friday, and you've got a head-mounted GoPro holder. Can we borrow it?"
2: Yep.
0: And I said yes, and I put it in a reminder on my phone, 7 p.m. I'm guaranteed to be home.
2: Yep.
0: Get the Brian Clint GoPro thing. That my phone goes ding, reminder, check for the Brian Clint GoPro thing. On the walk from the kitchen to the computer drawer, you've been in my house 3 meters.
1: Yeah, it's not long.
0: Forgot and got distracted.
2: Yeah.
1: So you don't have...
0: I don't know.
1: Well, you've got another day. They're doing it tonight.
0: I'm going to write it on my hand.
2: Okay. I went to the garage for something yesterday, and then I stood in the garage being like, I don't know what I came for.
0: Yeah.
2: And then closed the door, and I was like, I'm sure it'll come to me. And I looked down, and I was wearing garden gloves. That's what I came for.
0: I
2: couldn't find them because I'd put them on my hand.
0: I love that.
2: Now that's
1: I think it's called ADHD.
2: And there's pills for it.
0: Why would I want to medicate this? Every day's an adventure.
2: Actually true. Every day's a discovery.
0: Every day.
1: Yeah. And it's great for those that you work with that have to put up with it.
0: Sometimes you find stuff and you're like, how did this get here? I lost this months ago. And you're
2: always supposed
0: to put it down on one of your little... As I get told, I'm on one of my little errands.
2: Little adventure.
0: The kids look out the window and Dad's just wandering around. They're like, Dad's on one of his side quests.
1: Yeah. Okay. Well, today's fact of the day.
0: It's traditions week all this week. And today we're talking about knock on wood. Something and you're like, knock on
1: touch
0: wood.
1: Touch wood?
0: Touch wood is the same as knock on wood.
1: Okay.
0: So there's a few stories that are very popular and live in the in folklore but aren't like written down. I'll tell you whereabouts the first like actual written down history of touch on wood comes from. Knock on wood traces back to an ancient pagan European tradition where Celtic and Germanic peoples believed that spirits and God lived inside the trees. So knocking on the trees, which was the easiest to come by wood at the time because they didn't have MDF tables.
2: Did they not have an IKEA?
0: No IKEA, but ironically, given that they're so close to the spiritual homeland of IKEA, so it either roused the spirit to ask them like for protection or thank them or just alert them.
1: Like humans
0: one's been sick on this journey so far, Hans.
2: Yeah.
0: Oh, knock on wood.
2: Knock on wood.
0: And they'd be like, little fairy man, don't forget to keep us safe. So the other popular version, and most things, the Christians adopted it.
1: Yep.
0: He says, rolling his eyes. Touching the wood invoked the wood of the cross, of course, that Jesus was strung up on and become a holy symbol.
2: But he's touching it. He's bloody pierced onto that thing, wasn't it?
0: He's really held onto that. Here's where it's first written down. A British folklorist, Steve. He's a very...
2: Steve, a folklorer.
0: Yeah, Steve
2: G'day,
0: Rude.
2: Steve.
0: He said the first one that he found written down was in a 1905 book of Cumberland dialect ballads, and they described a children's tag game called Tiggy Touchwood. Tiggy Touchwood. Where you were safe from being tagged as long as you were touching wood.
2: Oh,
0: right.
2: Yeah.
0: So, like, I'm safe, touch wood.
2: Like, I'm on the wall.
0: You can't get me. Base. What was that game? We used to play a game like that. And you
2: kiss and catch.
0: There was a base, and the idea was
1: to get back to the base.
0: Catch and kiss. No, you had to catch them, then kiss them. You couldn't kiss and then catch.
2: Yeah.
0: Kiss and catch.
2: You kiss them and then they run.
0: Yeah.
2: And you're like, come back.
0: No, catch and kiss was the children's game. Kiss and catch is the herpes game.
2: Oh,
0: right.
2: Yeah.
0: And by the way, hell of a country to have herpes in.
2: Yeah, it is. No stigma.
1: It is. Yeah.
0: It's the best countries to have herpes in. So Tiggy Touchwood was you were safe from touching, as long as you were touching wood, you couldn't be tagged. So that's the first like written down historically, touch wood, and you're safe. So around the world, there's a few different things. In Brazil, you've got to knock on wood 3 times. Touch wood. And in the Middle East, there are older traditions on knocking on specific wooden religious statuary.
2: Oh.
0: Like you had a specific thing that you would tap on, but it had to be wooden.
1: All a lot of nonsense, these things, aren't they?
0: Yeah, well, that's traditions. And then we just get into them and we kind of like them. And even today, when we were talking about, I said we had the text about the person whose day had been ruined because they'd been looking after someone who just tested positive for COVID. And I said to the girls in the producer's booth, aren't we lucky we've got through winter without COVID?
1: Touch wood.
0: And then we all went, touch wood.
2: I always say touch wood.
0: And do you know someone that knocks their head?
2: Yeah, because there's wood in there.
0: That's a bit funny. Ha, ha, ha, because you're a dafty old dafter. Yeah. So today's fact of the day is...

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2: Get closer to your favourite animals these school holidays. Now State Highway 1 is slow from Tawa through to Johnsonville. Again, just after Newlands, down to the interchange, the Urban Motorway. You're going to hit heavy traffic there from Hawkstone Street. Looking at State Highway 2, slow from Kennedygood through to Melling, again through Petone. Find your favourite animal at Tinukuau. Wellington Zoo these school holidays. Time saver traffic.
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15: 23 minutes away from 9, Fletch, Vaughan and Hayley live. The Genuine Friends Tour is coming and we are only just weeks away from our first show in Wellington at the Opera House. There are still a few tickets left. LiveNation.co.nz for those. Hamilton sold out on the 10th of October the next night. And then the next week, Christchurch Town Hall. Still some tickets there Friday, October 16. Now, after all of these live shows, we have the after parties. Wellington, we're going to be at...
16: Dirty Little Secret.
15: Yeah, we love
16: my fave.
15: Love the rooftop there.
16: I go to Wellington without going there.
15: Yes, same.
16: Do you know, every time I go there.
15: Hamilton will be at the Bank Bar in Brasserie after the show, and in Christchurch will be at Duck Central. So,
16: great spots.
15: After the show, pop along.
16: Let's have some drinks,
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16: and catch
15: us.
16: Up.
15: Yep, love it. And grab your tickets.
16: Now, next on the show, I believe the Gen Zers want to check in with us to see if we are giving big... boomer energy with the way that we text.
15: Yeah, apparently there's a way to tell if you're Gen Z or millennial when you text.
16: Let's see if this is right with us.
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0: Bender, Olivia Dean, ZM, Fletch, Vaughan, and Hayley the show. 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
2: No, we would never.
1: With our side parts and our ankle socks, what's next? Our skinny jeans, you're taking it all.
2: Well, look, as the Gen Z that feels more millennial than Gen Z, I will say...
1: Yes, because for reference, you guys go into our office, which is like deep Gen Z, and you feel a bit more millennial leaning.
2: For sure. And like, look, I got ankle socks, you know, like there's parts of me that are millennial. I still own Converse, you know, with a little dress.
0: Wow, Converse.
2: Converse with a little dress, yeah, but like Converse and little dress, you know, it's very millennial.
1: I'm literally wearing Converse little dress. I wear Converse little dress every day.
2: Yeah.
3: Shout out to our elder millennials at the other end of the scale, myself, that don't get the arch support they need out of a Converse anymore.
1: Oh, I'm not quite there.
3: You're
1: the
3: on your way. Enjoy it.
0: I departed Converse years ago. There are more comfortable shoes out there.
3: There are far more comfortable.
1: Oh, God. Am I hearing a little Gen X coming?
3: There's a kiss of Gen X.
1: There's a kiss.
2: Well, this is apparently the sign between whether you are Gen Z or millennial. So if you are messaging, if we're messaging in the group chat, we've got a lot to say.
3: Oh, my God, it's full stops, isn't it?
2: No, not full stop.
1: Feel free to use them.
3: Did you guys freak out when we use full stops?
1: Yeah.
3: Are you guys okay? I'll get a message.
1: Do you know what comes after a full stop, Vaughan? A bloody capital letter.
2: If Fletch puts a full stop, I'm like, uh-oh.
3: Daddy's using full stops.
2: No, it's if you are sending a message into the chat, are you sending it as one big long message, if you've got lots to say, or singular little messages? So you're like, hi, guys, just this thing's happening,
3: that's
2: blah, blah, blah.
3: So
1: oh, my
3: funny.
1: God. Look, I was looking at my messages with my boyfriend. Big chunk.
2: Mm-hmm.
1: Big chunk. Like this. You just do big messages.
2: Yeah, what are you doing? No. Writing a thesis?
3: Big chunk.
2: So Gen Z are saying that it's like, it's easier, one, to process, but also to like show your thought process in these messages by being like, hey guys, what are you doing? Thought we could do this. Rather than one long message saying, hey guys, this is what I'm thinking. Blah, blah, blah, blah, blah.
0: I will do that sometimes, but a lot of the time, you leave stuff hanging.
1: Yes.
0: Yeah. And then you're writing.
3: Yeah, and then you can see the dots going.
0: And then you're just like, hang on a second.
1: You're already responding to the first three little bubbles.
0: And then it gives people more.
1: And then
0: more
1: they bubble again, and you're like, now I've got to pull back.
2: And you know what I'm realizing? I think that I alter how what my answer would be for our group chat.
1: Yeah.
2: So I can get all of my information out to you guys. I think I send you one big message, but if I'm messaging Shannon, many bubbles.
4: Little. And do you know what one of my favourite habits is? And we do this. If I send a big long voice note, we live reply.
2: Yeah.
4: So you reply as you're listening.
0: Yes.
4: So you don't listen to all 7 minutes and then go, here's my answer. During that
1: notes.
4: 7 minutes, I'll be like,
1: when my bestie does a 5 minute, which she does daily, I take notes.
4: Yeah, that's very Gen Z of
1: you. I can respond to this bit about that. I didn't respond to this bit about that.
0: Okay, well, that's a giveaway. So lots of little messages, not just one big fat one.
1: Someone said, as a millennial, you need to stop doing that. It annoys us. One big bubble is fine.
2: No, it looks like
1: a little brain catch up.
3: Sounds like Gen Z never had to pay 20 cents per text.
4: That's probably where
0: it's
4: going.
0: You know what? I think it might actually be that.
3: And then remember when an MMS, which was a multimedia message, you could send a photo or pics, they called it a pix, but you could have more text than that. But the minute you sent it, you were paying another 50 cents for an MMS. So if you're going to MMS it, you just crank
1: it. It was. It was not per character, though you had a character cap.
3: Yeah.
1: But it was per text.
3: I blew my kids' minds the other day. I told them printing used to cost money.
1: Yes, it does.
2: What do you mean?
1: It still does.
3: No, but printing, no one had a home printer.
1: Oh, no, you had to go somewhere.
3: And you went somewhere
1: home
3: and you
1: printer,
3: printed.
1: What are we,
3: I know,
1: millionaires?
3: And the printer cost a fortune.
0: Yeah.
3: And colour printer?
0: I mean, it still does.
1: Oh, we don't colour print.
0: You just print everything at work.
4: You just make
0: it
4: do it. Yeah.
3: No, Shannon takes care of printing.
4: Vaughan literally made me print 200 flyers the one time.
5: Cyan. You know that feeling. The fuel light comes on. You look at it. It looks at you. And you both know what's about to happen.
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7: There's an hour's sleep, but not your life. A good morning. State Highway 2, moderate from Upper Hutt through to Silverstream. Heavy from Kennedy Good through to Melling. Moderate through Petone. State Highway 1, slow Granada North through to Johnsonville. Then again from Newland through to the interchange. The Urban Motorway is heavy from Hill Street. Install smoke alarms where you sleep at this daylight saving. A Banker Zonich for Time Saver Traffic and Travel.
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0: 9 minutes away from nine.
3: We've made The Lonely Planet.
0: Love this.
3: Only two of our locations have made The Lonely Planet, like, must-see guide.
0: Yeah.
3: They're pretty good, though. Yeah. One in particular I've got a big soft spot for, mostly because of the meatworks.
1: And wait. You love steampunk.
3: I love steampunk. Big clue as to who's on the list.
0: Yeah, we'll discuss next. Coterie, lay your

0: Coterie on ZM, Fletch Morn and Hayley, 6 minutes away from nine.
1: Well, given that New Zealand Monopoly's launched and one of these places that's in the Lonely Planet, very close to one of the New Zealand Monopoly spots, the Moreki Boulders, I'm pleased to announce Dunedin and Oamaru.
2: Oamaru
1: are on the Lonely Planet Guide. They're recognised in Lonely Planet's 2027 Destination of the Years list.
2: Wow.
1: But
2: and
1: you
2: got to
1: get
2: else.
1: There. Nowhere else in New Zealand, no.
2: Like Queenstown's been in every other year, you know. Like.
0: And they always pick different places. That's what I like about Lonely Planet.
1: Yeah, they do spread it around.
0: Like if they did the same places each year, it'd suck and you wouldn't know.
2: They wouldn't sell any more books.
0: Yeah, exactly.
1: Yeah, Dunedin, they said, is one of New Zealand's most idiosyncratic cities.
2: And it's one of our most historical as well.
0: Yeah, it's a beautiful building.
1: The big old money. Back in the day, you can walk around that place and see that it had some money going through it in the 1800s.
2: The villas, eh?
1: The villas, the big old beautiful.
2: I'd love to get my hands on one of those and just coat of paint. You know what I mean?
0: You'd love to get your hands on one of those and sink some money in.
2: Just sink, I don't know, 500,000.
1: Because you'd actually be in a cold city too, so it'd need to be done.
3: Insulation.
1: Yeah, because it never was done that way the first time, was it? so they're on the list of things to do. Steampunk, of course, massive in Oamaru, but for me it's the meatworks. Shout out, I know some people who listen.
0: Oh, at the meatworks.
2: They listen at the meatworks. Oamaru meatworks are better than the Whanganui meatworks. What do you stand on that?
1: Than the Whanganui meatworks?
2: Yeah.
1: Oamaru all the way.
2: Wow.
1: They're doing it all down there.
0: It's actually a beautiful city, Oamaru. The old buildings. Like they filmed that Netflix show recently.
2: Yes.
1: Who was in that? Florence Pugh was in it.
0: Florence Pugh, yeah. Because you walk down that old town bit in town. It's beautiful. Yeah.
2: I had never been there as a kid. It was just, we didn't go there. And then my first ever solo show I made at a drama school, I toured to Oamaru. And I was like, this place rules. The Steampunk Museum is genuinely so fun.
0: Yeah.
2: Beautiful opera house. They've got beautiful buildings. And I had a great time. And a great curry with the mayor.
0: Oh, really? Okay, great.
2: Oh, well, she came along. Yeah.
1: Was this a set up or she just happened to be at the restaurant?
2: No, I can't remember. Maybe we bumped into the street. I'm talking like 2014 maybe.
0: Right. Okay.
2: Yeah, God, it was fun though. I loved it.
1: It's got good cheese too.
2: It's got white stone
1: cheese in Oamaru,
0: yeah,
1: doesn't it?
0: It does, yeah.
2: Well done, Oamaru and Dunedin. Love you both.
1: Yeah. Getting set in the boulders, the big round boulders. No one's explained those. Aliens probably.
2: What do you mean probably?
1: Definitely.
2: They have been explained. Aliens
1: will stop. Alien boulders.
0: Right. See you in a Spyro. Next on the show.
2: I had something weird for dinner last night.
1: It's grim is what you have for dinner.
2: Pretty grim.
0: See you.

0: 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Fletch Vaughan and Hayley the show. 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
1: Now, I want to know from our lovely listeners, what is the grimmest dinner you've made yourself recently? Sometimes you are short on time, short on effort.
0: Short on F's to give.
1: Yeah, F's to give.
0: Otherwise known, a.k.a. as girl dinner.
1: As girl dinner. Yeah. I reckon my one yesterday takes the cake for the year. A row of caramello chocolate and half a bag of prunes. That was it.
2: You are going to be blowing. Like, dude, have you been...
1: Apart.
2: Yeah, there's some stage today your guts is just going to go...
1: I got home yesterday. I had a really busy day yesterday and I got home and the boyfriend wasn't coming over, so there was no, you know, meal prepared or any kind of need to sort of feed another human.
2: The need to feed.
1: And I was like, not super hungry. Looked in the pantry, see a little caramello chocolate. I was like, oh, yeah. You know, at the pantry. Oh, by the way, this is all at the pantry.
0: Yeah.
1: Didn't even treat myself to a sit down.
0: Wait, you didn't plate your caramello and prunes?
1: No.
2: Oh, just you monster.
1: Snapped off four, you know, squares of caramello chocolate.
0: Yeah.
1: And then was like, look in the fridge, nothing. And then go back to the pantry, bag of prunes. Had some constipation.
2: What brand
1: recently.
2: Prunes?
1: Is it tasty?
2: I recently got this Costco sized bag of prunes. I've been making my way through, but I tell you what,
1: no
2: you forget you had the
1: many
2: prunes.
1: No one needs that many prunes. So then I just started, like, you know, fingering in some prunes in the mouth.
0: Right.
1: Closed the cupboard.
0: What about Uber Eats? You're not against an Uber Eats.
1: I wasn't hungry enough. I wasn't hungry enough for the cost. And it's not the peppers.
2: I was going to say, you've been started the peppers without
1: us. I ate heaps during the day. Remember, I stopped in for a little, you know, sneaky Nonald's.
0: That's right, you
1: early
0: did.
1: In the day.
0: You did admit to a cheeky Nonald's.
1: When I just wanted a frozen Coke, but then I was like, I'll get a cheeseburger. So I just wasn't in the mood. And I was like, and then I reflected when I went to bed. I was like, did I eat dinner? And I was like, kind of. If dinner was the caramello chocolate and the prunes you ate.
0: And that's all we want to know now. 0800 dials it in. We want you to call us. Text in 9696.
1: The grimmest dinner you've made for yourself recently. Or maybe you even made it for your whole family and they got to enjoy chocolate and prunes for dinner.
0: And maybe on reflection you were like, that was a terrible dinner.
1: Yeah. How embarrassing. My grandmother would be turning in her grave.
2: The woman at 3 o'clock every afternoon who settled herself into the kitchen to cook for hours.
0: Sometimes, though, you just can't be bothered even going for takeaways or Uber.
1: And there was food. Like, there was some vegetables. I had eggs, there's cheese, there's bread. I could have made dinner. But I had
0: made an omelette.
1: I could have had prunes and chocolate instead.
0: Okay, 0800 dials it in. Give us a call. You can text through 9696.
1: The grimmest dinner you've made recently.
0: Tame Impala, ZM.

0: Fletchborn and Hayley, the grimmest dinner you've had lately, Carol.
1: Carol, we've just got a four word preview of what you're calling about to tell us about your grimmest dinner of late.
0: And it's really tickled me, Carol. Oh, no. I thought we'd lost you. I thought we'd lost you, Carol.
1: In four words, what's the grimmest dinner you've had lately?
2: Oh, a badly microwaved potato. Is that four words?
0: Well, it's written down here, potato on a fork.
2: So I intended to make a really beautiful stuffed potato, and I got as far as stabbing it with the fork and, you know, chucking it in the microwave to cook for a few minutes, and then I just lost all motivation, and I looked inside the microwave and kind of hoped that a fairy would make it for me, and I just ended up stabbing it with a fork and eating it like a candy apple.
1: Oh, my God.
0: Just, Carol. I get it. The laziness comes over you, and you just have these dinners.
1: They are a superfood.
0: They are.
1: I mean, potatoes.
0: Exactly.
2: Oh, At least it's my finest moment, but, hey, it was dinner all the same.
0: So Carol, I love that. Yeah. Thank you. It really tickled us. Thank you. Wow. Some messages in. The grimmest dinner you've had lately.
1: Maggie Terminate Noodles and some Cheetos. Eaten separately, but now that I've written it down, probably would have tasted better together.
0: Do you know what? Like, I think Cheeto dust on that. It's like any, like, cheese ball dust.
1: Yeah.
0: Oh, or nacho chip dust.
1: Yeah. So butter toast, somebody else said, but it wasn't even butter. It was margarine, so.
0: Close it up.
1: Flash it up there by saying butter.
0: Yeah.
1: Half a bottle of wine and three of the kids' school lunch chippy packets that they didn't finish. I tell you what, there's a few mums.
0: Just eating kids' lunches?
1: Eating the kids' leftover lunches. A packet of raw noodles and some Biscoff cheesecake. I just could not be.
0: Yeah.
1: When I really can't be effed, I have sleep for dinner. So they literally just go to sleep.
0: Oh, they just go to sleep.
1: Yeah.
0: Packet of raw. Skinny.
1: Yeah, when I was a broke uni student, I'd just make a pack of gravy and dunk slices of bread in it.
0: Not mad about that.
1: I hate it.
0: No.
1: Sashimi and grapes.
0: Yeah.
1: Yeah. So we're talking about your grimmest dinner that you've had lately. I had sweet Thai chili corn chips and cream cheese.
0: Yum.
1: Not a bad stir.
0: Not bad.
1: Not a bad stir.
0: A whole pack, though.
1: Slab of cheese with tomato sauce and mustard on top.
0: Did you melt the slab of cheese?
1: Doesn't sound like it.
0: I'd melt it and get the spoon in there.
1: Yeah. Make fried rice. The rice was also 3 days old. Could not be bothered. It was the most basic and flavourless meal. Didn't even eat half the bowl and then tipped the rest in the bin.
0: And just went to bed.
1: Cooked pasta and tomato sauce. Sounds horrible, but it's actually really good. Whiskey and two cheese sticks. Not the worst, but making meats dog tired. Making meats dog tired? Put in the barbecue sauces, etc. to eat with it. The meatballs, instead. Too much oil and eggs. It was weird. But yeah, I sat there and ate them, and after every mouthful, I was like, yuck. I had a lovely half a bottle of Albarino and a packet of chocolate chips, baking chocolate chips too, so not even the really nice ones.
0: Wow, there is some incredible laziness coming through here.
1: Frozen fish piece in the air fryer and some shredded cabbage last night.
0: Oh, yeah.
1: It's vegetables,
0: kind
1: isn't it?
0: Kind of like a filet of fish. Kind of, without the bun.
1: Yeah. All the mayonnaise, all the tartare sauce. I stood in the dark last night and shoveled half a box of Ritz crackers into my mouth.
0: Yum.
1: I ate half a jar of pimento olives a couple of nights.
0: Do you know sometimes I just love eating
1: pimento
0: olives?
1: Yeah, they're
0: nice.
1: Pimento.
0: I don't know what those are.
1: I've got a calamari, though, my favourite. Or just like any stuffed olive.
0: Any stuffed, yeah.
1: Yeah, yeah, yeah. had lunch and meat and tomato sauce last night.
0: I'm worried people aren't getting their vegetables here.
1: Sometimes I eat the kids' leftover lunch boxes for dinner when I get home and Nana's already fed them.
0: Yeah.
1: I'm just like, well, there's no point cooking a meal for me. I'll just eat their leftovers. Otherwise, it's just going to go in the bin. I had watermelon and cold butter chicken. Together?
0: Wait, together? Or did you eat the watermelon first? That's the pudding.
1: Cold baked beans with a cut up red onion in it.
0: Okay. Bougie baked beans.
1: I cooked the onion before I put it in there. They said cold, though. I'd go hot, too.
0: Oh, yeah.
1: My husband threw two pieces of cheese at me on Saturday. It was 6:30, so I called it dinner.
0: Okay, great.
1: Yuck. Just yuck. Handfuls of cornflakes out of the bag.
0: That's bland.
1: Bad.
0: That's a bland dinner.
1: That's
0: a bland
1: bad.
0: Dinner.
1: Eating your kids' leftovers as dinner is called toddler tapas. Regardless of their age, because it starts with their toddlers. We always say, would
0: Brilliant.
1: You like some toddlers tapas? And we offer each other the leftovers.
0: It's all in really how you sell it, isn't it?
1: Mm.
0: Toddler tapas.
1: Yeah.
0: Next on the show, today's silly little poll. And the question is, Should parents get priority for leave if it's school holidays? Because this is a debate online. Is it him?

0: It's a little poll. Should parents have priority for booking annual leave? Yes.
1: No.
2: The reason we asked this for Silly Little Poll, I think this kind of blew up on a news site in Australia because it was on one of those mums.
3: Yes.
2: Mums Net. Facebook pages.
3: So there was a mum. There was a worker called Chloe in mid-September, which I'm going to say is too late.
2: Yep.
3: She asked for some Christmas leave, 23rd, 27th.
0: So she's only asking for 4 days off, two of which are stats.
3: Yeah. Her operations manager, Sarah, said she's not going to approve it yet because many of the colleagues with young kids might also want that time off because of family time.
0: No, it's first.
3: So she was going to wait for everyone's requests and allocate fairly.
0: No.
3: And Chloe was like, hang on a second, I'm being deprioritized.
2: Yeah.
3: Because I don't have kids.
0: Does it say what industry she works in?
3: No, I don't know the industry.
0: Because if you've got kids, like, you've got to be thinking ahead because they're not at school then. You've got to have, if you're working full time, you've got to have some childcare sorted out.
3: Yeah. I'm sorry if we're sorting this in September, if you've got kids.
2: Also, if you've asked and the parents with kids haven't asked, then you get the leave before then.
0: No, first in, first served.
3: Yeah. So this video has been viewed 8 million times. The comments are in the thousands. Teen parents say it takes a village, colleagues are part of that, you know, they don't understand.
0: No, I'm sorry.
3: They argue that Christmas is simply more important when you have children.
2: Oh, piss off.
3: And Team Child Free are like, that is insanely selfish. We're entitled to a break as much as any person.
0: Oh, my God, that's crazy.
2: Okay, so today that's our silly little poll question.
3: Do you know how exhausting it is to go away on holiday without kids and sit on a beach? And it'd be like, where's the next margarita?
0: I did have someone ask me just yesterday saying, do you have any time off before Christmas? I said, no, we take 2 weeks in the mid-year and 4 weeks of it. And they were like, oh, okay. Why two weeks in the mid-year? I said, my colleagues like to go to Europe.
3: No, you like to have a break with your kids on school holidays.
0: I'll do one, but you know, there's no point. Well,
3: we pay more for our flights to France.
0: No,
2: like we literally pay more to go away.
3: We
2: in
3: pay
2: school
3: so much
2: holidays.
3: More to accommodate you.
0: That's
3: to
0: why
3: get
0: we
3: to
0: finish
3: Paris.
0: 2 days before the school holidays start.
2: Yeah.
3: It's really expensive to get to Paris because of you.
0: No, darling. And I wouldn't want to hold you back.
3: Darling, you have no idea.
0: You know I'll fill a week at home with chores and such. Darling, please go and enjoy Europe.
2: Well, here's how the listeners voted.
0: 6% of people said parents should get priority for booking annual leave. 6%.
2: Okay, good.
0: 30% said yes, but only during school holidays.
2: Right.
0: And 63%. No.
3: Suck it.
0: No. Steph said they can have school holidays. Non-parents don't want annual leave and school holidays anyway.
2: Well, and that's the thing. If you can avoid having holidays and school holidays and you don't have kids, do it. Because flights, you cannot book.
3: Yeah.
2: Like, as soon as school holidays are in there, the airlines charge a premium.
0: Oh, dude.
2: You look at all the sales.
3: Totally.
2: All the sales they have always exclude school holidays.
3: Most workplaces, you wouldn't all kind of go together like we do.
2: No, yeah.
0: Do you know that's why private schools have longer mid-year holidays?
2: Yeah.
0: Because the rich people will just take their kids out a week earlier to go to like Fiji and stuff.
2: Yeah.
0: And so they're just like, well, we might as well just give them an extra week holidays.
3: I used to take like 6 weeks off. I'd be like marching and like representing New Zealand, but then we'd tackle a little Europe at the end.
0: Tackle a little Europe at the end.
2: Must be nice.
0: Rata says it should be taken into account if they genuinely need the time off to care for the children, but it shouldn't just be a given. But ask me again when my 18-month-old starts school. I might have changed my mind.
3: Yeah, true.
2: Yeah.
0: As much as the parent in me wants to say yes, I remember being childless and having work treat my personal time as less important than those with children. I always thought it was unfair.
2: Yeah.
0: Jane said, this is the first silly little poll that's made me livid.
2: Yes, it does.
3: Wow.
2: People are so angry. I love it.
0: She's livid. Brandon, okay, this one's long. Absolutely not. Why should your poor decision to have children affect my holidays?
3: Ooh. Oh, well, you said it.
0: Similar argument when smokers would expect extra breaks so they can have a smoke while the non-smokers would have to pick up the slack.
3: That's why I started smoking when I went to drama school because I'd work at a clothing store and the smokers would
0: breaks.
3: Go out and I was like, oh, I'll go out.
0: And then breaks.
3: I'll go out.
0: And then Brandon finishes like, holy shit, I just sounded like my granddad. I might have to give Newstalk ZB a ring just to air my frustrations. Liv, they get enough perks with sick leave and sick kids. Next time I start a job, I'm going to say I have two little ones to leave early and work from home because the kids are sick.
2: I would say
3: sick leave when your kid's sick is probably not a perk. They yuck, man, and then you get sick.
0: Because they're like, I don't feel well, blah.
4: You know, come and cuddle me, you feel sick.
0: Yeah, and then you got to start your time until you're also vomiting. As a parent myself, I have no more entitlement to time off than my co-workers. However, it's first in, first served. So I'm just a more organized person, regardless of whether or not I've got kids. So I booked the time off first. If you missed out, you've got no one to blame but yourself.
3: Yes.
2: Yeah, that's why rock in March and be like, I want these dates.
3: We've planned our mid-year break. Like, we're ahead of it all the time.
0: Okay, so this is, for Christmas, your spawn aren't as important as my grandma. She's got limited Christmases left.
2: Oh, please.
3: Wow. Yeah. That's true.
0: Someone said, Gianna said, F no, it was their dumbass idea to breed. I can't be held accountable for this.
2: You can see why this post went feral.
3: Oh, yeah. Feral in the comments. Feral.
0: For silly little poll, we are, should parents have priority when booking annual? Even 63% of people said, no way.
2: Next on the show,
3: a surprising sign that you may be more likely to divorce. Doomed from the

0: Despacito.
1: ZM, Fletch, Vaughn, and Hayley.
2: Wow, okay. This is out of America.
1: Okay.
2: It's a study looking at divorce rates within America, which still sit around the 51% mark.
1: Which would be about the same here?
2: Kind of the same.
1: Okay.
2: Ask goes, I think every time we say this, it's like 50% of marriages end in divorce, and people are like, that's not quite true. There's lots of things that influence it. And like new marriages, I don't know, I can't remember.
1: It compares the where the stats go awry is it's marriages that happen in that year. So say like the marriages that happen this year, 2026,
2: yes,
1: compared to the divorces that happen this year in 2026. But all the divorces that happen that year are from
2: different
1: every
2: marriages.
1: Year prior.
3: Yeah.
1: It counts for every year prior.
2: So it's a bit iffy.
1: So that's where it goes skewer.
2: Yeah. So this study looked at divorce rates and the impact of whether or not spouses shared a surname.
1: Oh, okay.
2: So took on one or the other's, typically the man in a heterosexual relationship, surname. And they found that spouses who do not share a surname in their marriage, aka the woman doesn't take it on or
1: yes,
2: they don't agree to just share one, have a divorce rate that sits about 50% higher than those that do.
1: That's so interesting. So, okay.
2: And their divorces come about 30% earlier in their marriages. So these looked at.

0: like marriages over the course of like 20 years.
1: Yeah.
0: So not just taking into account the divorce stats, looking at including new marriages.
1: So reason, okay, I've Googled, what would a reason be that a woman wouldn't take a man's last name when they get married? Professional identity.
0: Yeah.
1: Complete sense. Like, for example, if you got married.
0: Totally.
1: Everybody knows you as Hayley Sproul, the, you know, stand-up comedian.
0: Yeah.
1: Actress. And television host. And even though a lot of shows have been cancelled of late.
0: Yeah.
1: People know your last name.
0: I would never change my last name. Mine is more my connection to my dad. I have deeply felt very much part of him. So like that, I'm very him.
1: That's the other reason, personal connections. So many feel that their surname is a core part of their identity.
0: I feel so Sproul.
1: Yeah, and family legacy is when attached to that.
0: Yeah, true. And then like if you're an only girl.
1: Yes.
0: And they didn't have a son.
1: Also, other reasons. It's like a pain in the ass to change all your IDs and paperwork.
0: Yeah.
1: And also, I guess, like the feminist and historical views, like why should we?
0: Yeah.
2: Why?
0: So 92, so this is so interesting, 92% of conservative women took their, you know, because I've got conservative and liberal over there, 92% of conservative women took their husband's names compared with 70% of liberal women, so that's becoming more accepted to just keep your own last name. It happens earlier, so divorce still kind of feels like 50% inevitable, but if you don't share surnames.
1: It's earlier.
0: And this is less of like a why study, it's just looking at stats.
1: Yeah.
0: Rather than like, you know, well, why did that marriage lead to an ended marriage? Mm.
1: Well, if you don't want a divorce, don't get married, would be my tip.
0: It is literally the only way.
2: You can't get divorced if you don't get married.
1: Exactly.
0: Wow. That's kind
2: that's
0: of the
2: like
0: same
2: as... you can't fail if you don't try.
0: If you don't
1: I'm
0: try.
1: Not saying they can't take half your shit, but...
0: So couples who share a name last about 12 years before divorce, whereas 8 to 10 if they do.
1: Wow.
0: Don't do it. Just don't do any of it.
1: Just don't do it. Don't do it.
0: It's 2026. What are we doing?
1: ZM, Olivia Rodrigo.

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3: Hey, welcome. 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
1: Everybody raise your hands, but not at that angle.
3: Uns, straight up. Or at the hip.
0: Yeah.
3: Not at the angle.
0: We'll miss you, Georgia. What's on the show today?
4: I was trying to put the finger over there.
3: Nose, Georgia.
1: One drinking hand, other hand straight.
3: Nine.
4: Your next chance is
3: Georgia.
4: I want to try it. Can I try it?
2: Okay.
4: Oh, God.
1: We went to India.
2: We went to India. Actually, wow. Thank God it's your second last show. You're cancelled.
4: It wasn't China. Hang on. Oh.
1: We're getting deeper into New Delhi.
2: We're going through Asia.
0: Last day to get in the draw before we do the draw tomorrow for ZM's World Tour, thanks to Intrepid Travel, to get to Morocco. Few chances today.
4: Jason, and just do a Moroccan accent.
2: Just the tip for your show, Georgie, you can only do the white voices.
5: Yeah.
1: Look at us. Look and learn.
2: No. We're only going to do other white voices.
0: Okay, have it. Sorry.
4: Come
0: on.
3: Georgia,
0: are you trying to get fired on your second
2: Someone's
0: to last
2: already
0: day?
2: Hanging up their Confederate flag for their time on the country station.
1: Right, what do you mean, country? 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

Shoes in Texas, Ella Langley on ZM. Good morning, happy Thursday. Georgia with you. Crazy fact yesterday that broke a record that was previously held by the one and only Mariah Carey for her Christmas song, All I Want for Christmas Is You. Not going to play it because we're not defrosting Mariah Carey anytime soon, okay? We are, what, 13 weeks away from Christmas. Tomorrow will be 3 months. The countdown is on. Can she hold and make even more of a record, going from 23 weeks number one on the Billboard chart to potentially 24, 25? We will see. Of course, I'm going to continue celebrating from Monday next week when I am starting my new job. So this is our last Thursday together on ZM, okay? Big day Friday jams tomorrow, but let's get through the last chances to get in the draw for ZM's World Tour after Max Allais. ZM.

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1: Now, Jenny, I know for a fact that you never got the chance to do your OE. This could be the most exotic place you've been to. What's something in Morocco you'd want to do?
4: Oh, my gosh. It would, I don't know, the food, the Sahara Desert, the camels, everything, the whole shebang, everything.
1: Just the idea of it, eh? Even if you go on Instagram and you look up, like, Morocco, it's the most colourful, beautiful thing ever. Well, you could be going with your partner. This, of course, is for the Intrepid Travels 10-Day Morocco Highlights Small Group Tour. You get return flights from Auckland to Morocco in two spots. Thanks to Intrepid Travel, you're officially in the draw.
4: Oh, thank you so, so much. I love it. Thank you.
1: Let's get you on somewhat of an OE, my girl. This is Fisher and Tones and I. It's Favour. ZM.
5: He said, tell me a story.

0: FD. Oh, people are not happy with her still. I hope that she gets through this next wee while and people forget about how a lot of her songs sound like other songs, you know? You got George with you on ZM. This morning, I had to laugh at our precious producer, Shannon, because when I was on my way into work and I heard Fletch, Fawn and Hayley talking about how bad her day started, I did just go, wow, that is the worst thing to happen at 3:30 in the morning when all you want to do is get ready for work and have a delicious bacon and egg muffin in the air fryer. But instead of putting that in, you put butter. You have to hear her tell the whole story, FVH, the podcast, I Heart the App. But Olivia shared how her day was already ruined at, what, 7:18 this morning?
1: Well, I'm heading home right now because dumbwit me has forgotten to shut the garage.
0: Oh, no.
1: The worst thing is I live an hour from work and now I'm going to be extremely late.
2: Do you have a neighbour?
1: I forgot my key card.
2: Do you have a neighbour? Or could we, like,
3: pull it down?
2: Could we find someone to shut your garage door?
4: It seems like an insane thing
1: no,
4: to drive.
1: No, I live out in the country.
2: Yeah, but how far out of it? Yeah. You must have a neighbour within Cooey that you know.
1: Yeah, well, the kids should remind me, shouldn't they?
0: Yeah, well, they should, but also, come on, Mum, come on, sort it out. Still to come on the playlist, Tate McRae, and she's had the cutest wee date with her mum, actually. This is the kind of date that I love, whether it's with a friend, whether it's with my husband, it doesn't matter. They're my favourite because of how simple they are.
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Team with Georgia. I am so grateful that that was my introduction to the artist Ash. Stop the Wedding is such a catchy song. It's everywhere on social. Add it to your playlist now like we have. Now, I love an iced coffee. In fact, all this chat about going into a job interview and it being unprofessional, bringing in an iced coffee, I get it because of the two reasons. One, it shows that you took the time to kind of casually go in, get a coffee, come to this meeting as though it's like a stop on your way to your next activity. The other thing is it's super loud and rattly. And I tested that out because I heard Fletch Ford and Hayley talking about it yesterday and then walked into the studio and I was like, rattle, rattle, rattle, rattle, rattle, rattle. Slurping through my straw. The only times I think it's okay to have one of these bad boys is casually by yourself or with your mates going on a walk. And that is what Tate McRae has been seen doing with her mum. And do you know what people are saying about it? Oh my God, she's so normal. She's so casual. And I'm like, a gal's just getting a coffee with her mum. Why is this such a big deal? But is it because it's Tate McRae and, oh, it could be a clue for something? No, she's just hanging with her mum, okay? Is it anyway?

0: Artery with O'Day on Zillion with Georgia. Oh gosh, just me thinking it was going to be a blimmin' hot day this morning because I looked out the window, the sun was shining without any rain or wind. And then I step out and it was like 7.5 degrees. It's like that all across the country, deceiving us. Spring really is a hard month. We need someone to just like get here now, right? Inside the next 30 minutes, we've got to break down Taylor Swift because how can she do this to us? 1 minute she's got a single on Friday, the next there's four.
1: Got any trips booked? Nah, let's change that. ZM's World Tour is taking you from little old New Zealand all the way to Morocco.
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It's Jelly Roll on Zidim's jam-packed workday. You've got Georgie with you. Somba has spoken up about his relationship with Taylor Swift and how people actually give him a little bit of hate for how much she is a mentor to him. She's the person that he looks up to the most. He gets amazing advice from her all the time and people will get all like salty at him for it. I mean, come on. If she's seen what you've done, appreciated your work and now wants to mentor you, that's because of the work you've done. Also, people in their tall poppy can't be dealing. We do need to talk about Taylor next, though. This is Somba on ZM.

ZM, oh Swifties, you will be happy chappies today. Of course, Taylor Swift, Opalite being from her album, The Life of a Showgirl. The Life of a Showgirl is getting an encore. So yesterday she announced just a single, no big deal. A Taylor Swift single, Patient Zero, sweet. Theories began. I think a lot of people are unhappy with the Photoshop of the photo she actually put up with that too, by the way. But I'm just not going to say much more on that. You need to go and see it for yourself. It's the way that her dress has been, it's very bizarre. Anywho, there was a lot of detective work done on that single. And then out of nowhere today, 4 a.m. this morning, she goes, about a year ago, you guys did a truly unfathomable thing, something that completely blew my mind. You gave The Life of a Showgirl the biggest first week for an album in history. I took a trip to Sweden to collaborate with Max and Shellback, my two collaborators on this album. Really, we just wanted to reflect and take in how grateful we were for the moment we were in. But there was a studio there and we did what we do best and we felt what we felt and we wrote more songs. I hope you love them because they were born out of pure gratitude for your, here she goes using a big word again, exuberance for and celebration of the album we made. The Life of a Showgirl, the encore, including 4 new songs, is arriving on Friday. And we know one of those songs is, of course, Patient Zero. The other three, well, that's up to you guessing, correct? Oh, maybe it's Patient Zero's not. Hang on, we do have Swifty, but she'll join me next. Producer Carwin, after this.

0: Simon Parler, Loser on Zedding with Georgia, and producer Cowan, who quickly wanted to give her input onto what the four encore songs are for Taylor Swift's The Life of a Showgirl. Go!
1: Yes, so Patient Zero, Cleveland with an exclamation mark, Pink Clouding, and Babylon. Some Swifties have done some digging. It's on the Genius like album list.
0: Oh, the website that does the whole thing where they break down music and give us the lyrics to our favourite songs.
1: Yeah, so kind of a reliable source, I would say.
0: But also, Taylor, why haven't you given us this yourself?
1: She loves a little Easter egg. She wants us to go find it.
0: Also, we're going off her website to go onto another one. Not good from her, to be fair. But those four extra songs will be out on Friday. The Life of a Showgirl Encore. It's Harry Styles. ZM.

Oh, well, we could have been hearing this live, but unfortunately that's not the case this year anymore. Post Malone, Better Now on ZM. You've got Georgia with you. So there is a brand new movie in cinemas with Brad Pitt. Delicious.

0: die, I'm not going to see it. Someone said, if I go and see this, if you tell me the dog doesn't die, I go see it, the dog dies, I'm going to come and kill you out of revenge.
1: Because we've got PTSD from Marley and me.
2: Literally. Do you know what? I think I'm like an awful human because I didn't cry in Marley and Me when the dog died. And I know that sounds bad. And I know you're probably shaking your head going, Georgie, you horrible person. But if you want to find out whether you should go and watch this movie, Vaughn has set up a bounce back. So if you text dog to 9696, you can find out yourself whether in this movie, Heart of the Beast, filmed in Aotearoa, the dog dies or not. Okay, you'll find that out. Just text dog to 9696. If you happen to be heading to Auckland for Olivia Dean, 17th of October, I've got a list of activities that you should do whilst you're here.
3: 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The fuel light comes on. You look at it. It looks at you. And you both know what's about to happen.
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The title track from her brand new album that dropped on Friday, it is Miley, Bass Persuades on ZM with Georgia. God, I just love it. Love everything Miley does. If you haven't had a chance to listen to the album, though, very different to her previous ones. Like, you can compare some songs to her rocky vibes, but otherwise very different. There's some ballads in there that aren't quite hit, like Wrecking Ball and stuff, but lyrics beautiful. So, you might be coming to Auckland from all around the country for Olivia Dean on the 17th of October. If that is the case and you're preparing for a weekend of festivities because you're coming up on, say, Thursday night, Friday morning, and you want to do some cool stuff, you need to get amongst a bunch of different things around Auckland. So make sure you write a list of the top cafes that you've heard about. Go on to the likes of Urban List. Look up top cafes in Auckland. Lock them in. Write that list. Go on some walks if you're inclined. Check out, like, the Cornwall Park Walk or Mount Eden Hill. Then go out for a coffee or a brunch. Lock in the likes of Lillian for a beautiful wood-fired pizza and tiramisu. Frieda's. There are so many awesome places that you should check out before going to Olivia Dean. And they're the kind of places that really set the scene of what you'll get at her show. Think about the romantic settings of places. And then you're in the zone to hear this live. It's a couple minutes on ZM.

0: Ariana Grande, We Can't Be Friends on Zidim. You've got Georgia with you. I don't know if you've seen this on our Zidim socials, but Monopoly has done it. They have created a new New Zealand board, and it's refreshed with all the locations that you actually voted for or have, you know. I think there's like, what, 18? I might be wrong. About 18 of the ones that you suggested that have made it on this board. That's pretty next level. So, some of the locations: Bluff, Cathedral Cove, Tongariro Crossing, Kaikoura, Hobbiton, 90 Mile Beach. There's a bunch in there. And if you would like to win yourself a copy of the brand new New Zealand Monopoly, make sure you go to our ZM Instagram, comment, and you're in the draw to win one of six boards. I love when things are like so dear to us and we've been to the places that make it on there. So much cooler. Your next chance to get in the draw for ZM's World Tour is next.
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